0: color of this or the color of that. Because if he begins testifying, he may give up his privilege. Well, if you can tell us the color of the floor, you can tell us the color of your tie, then why can't you be factual and tell us about what took place on this date and that date and this date and that date? You understand what I'm saying? This is why I'm here explaining it to all you folks out there. Whether people like it or not, that's the issue. Now, the problem is the guy lied to the American people, and he lied badly to the American people based on what he wrote in his own diaries. And he was an egomaniac. He sought out and was so excited about getting media attention, pictures in the front of magazines, talking to actors and actresses. He actually had dinner with Jake Tapper and his wife, which is pretty outrageous. Pretty outrageous. And so this will have to be sorted out one way or another, quite frankly. And contempt, real contempt, is it's not that it's impossible to prove. It just requires certain standards to be met as well. So if there's a legal conflict, that's probably not a basis for upholding contempt in a court. But it could be. It could be. So we'll see. So we'll see. So a lot of people are saying, well, he wouldn't say what the color of his tie was, the color of the carpet was. Well, there was a reason for that, because once you start testifying, you go down that road, you can't really stop. You can't really stop. So that's why his lawyer obviously told him, keep reading this, no matter what they ask you, keep reading this. Now I want to move to another subject. May I? I think I may. Ukraine. You know, from the moment Putin invaded Ukraine, I've stood up for the country of Ukraine. I've stood up for Zelensky against the woke right neo-fascists. For some reason, are in love with Putin. Putin is a killer. Putin is old KGB. Putin not only assassinates his opponents and journalists and others and so forth, he's led to the death of a million, million and a half Russians. And for what? And he invades Ukraine. And Zelensky and the Ukrainians, man, they are putting up a hell of a fight. In fact, if you really look at it, they're the ones going on the offensive now because of their technology they've developed, very smart people, very smart culture. And these drones, these long-distance killer drones, and they don't really have a great way to stop them, that is the Russians. And so now they're blowing up their oil refineries deep into Russia, they're blowing up other facilities deep into Russia. Russia's paying a price. These drones are destroying their tanks, and they have great tanks, and they're destroying them as they move. And there are really what's called now dead man zones, where when the Russians move into a certain zone area close to the Ukrainian border, they're getting blown out by these drones, and they're able to send thousands of them at once. The Ukrainians have changed the battlefield, I think, for all countries, for all time. We shall see. But I want to pick up on this because I'm seeing in the administration and in the public generally a shift that's beginning in support of Ukraine and Zelensky and against Russia and Putin. We'll be right back. 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
3: A better life with Dr. Sanjay Gupta.
4: There are lots of things you can measure to get an idea of how healthy you are at any given moment. Temperature, heart rate, blood pressure, just to name a few. But how about how healthy you will be and how long you're likely to live? According to a new study out of the University at Buffalo, two simple strength tests are pretty accurate at predicting longevity in older women. One is hand grip strength, and the other is how quickly people can stand up

0: from a seated position without using their arms. By the way, I remember interviewing former President Jimmy Carter when he was quite old and being really impressed how he just popped out of the chair without using his arms. Not a lot of older people can actually do that. But I think the message here is that maintaining strength as you age is going to help you perform everyday activities, but also help you avoid injury and stay independent. I'm Dr. Sanjay Gupta, helping you live a better life.
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0: attempt to attack the U.S. forces in Jordan. Saudi Arabia and the U.S. struck Iranian proxies in Iraq after proxies attacked the Saudi oil fields. We know the Houthis attacked a Saudi oil tanker, and we know now that an American-owned tanker exploded after an apparent drone strike, and that is up by Egypt in the, I guess that's on the coast of the Mediterranean up there. So we've got quite a bit of news, and it seems like this conflict is widening, whether we want to or not. And it seems like Iran is looking for trouble, right? They targeted the military assets in Jordan. It seemed like they were foiled with the interceptors, but it seems like they weren't trying to do damage. They were just trying to just poke the United States in the eye, saying, come on, why'd you stop the bombing? Let's go. So this continues to be a situation that is getting harder and harder to control. Stay right there. Has anybody been seeing what's going on in Europe? They've got wildfires that are the worst that have seen. Thousands and thousands and tens and hundreds of thousands of acres are being burned. Some places larger than Paris are being burned in France and in Spain. We're going to talk to the man who literally wrote the book about fire in Europe. His new book is called Undying Fire, A Fire History of Europe. He is a professor, former professor at Arizona State University. He worked on wildfires at the rim of the Grand Canyon. So we will talk with him coming up next. And then next hour, we're going to talk to a woman who spent a career as a lifeguard at Rockaway Beach, Long Island. And boy, does she have stories to tell. Did you know that the unions in Rockaway Beach for the lifeguards were mobbed up and corruption? She tells tales. We'll do that next hour as well. Stay right there. America at Night, back in a moment.
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9: 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Gary McNamara and Eric Hurley talk about everything from politics to social issues and news of the day. Whether you're up late or you're just starting your day, welcome to the show. 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
10: All across America, we are Red Eye Radio. He is Eric Hurley and I'm Gary McNamara. Give me a fifth. What do you got over there? Give me a fifth.
11: On the advice of my lawyers, I hereby plead the fifth.
10: By the way, I was wrong.
11: Well, you said it the other night. You thought, well, what reason would he have if he's got the pardon, right? Why would he not talk? And then, of course, we know.
10: Well, the major reason was I figured his ego would want to make him defend himself, because if you looked at his face during the hearing.
11: The thing was, he had to kind of keep his nose down while Rand Paul was going over everything. Mm-hmm. Because you could tell he was, and at certain times, his eyes just popped up, which I'm thinking he wanted to scream out. Now, his lawyer started to say something, you know, when Rand Paul wrapped it up, then his lawyer, you know, just got all mouthy and was already told not to be sitting at the table.
10: Right.
11: And he kept talking, and then removed. And I think that was part of a show for the lawyers. They want to be the victim, you know, oh, I'm going to get thrown out. And his other lawyers were there. He still had the use of his lawyers. But, no, I thought maybe his ego would have him popping off, you know, and doing a Colonel Jessup, you know.
10: Mm-hmm.
11: You can't handle gain of function.
10: There were a lot of interesting moments. This was my favorite.
11: Yeah.
10: All right. You ready?
11: All
10: Here
11: right.
10: we go. All right.
12: Mr. Fauci, do you know who David Shirtler is?
13: On the advice of counsel, I respectfully decline to answer based upon my rights under the Fifth Amendment to the Constitution.
12: Fifth Amendment of the Constitution. What does the Fifth Amendment of the Constitution say?
10: Now consulting with his lawyer here.
13: On the advice of counsel, I respectfully decline to answer based upon my rights under the Fifth Amendment of the Constitution.
12: No, I'm just asking you what it says.
13: On the advice of counsel, I respectfully decline to answer based upon my rights under the Fifth Amendment to the Constitution.
12: I'm going to give the Constitution to my aide. He'll bring it over to you so you can have it for future reference. I think it's something that every American should know what the Constitution says. Do you know who wrote the Fifth Amendment?
13: On the advice of counsel, I respectfully decline to answer based upon my rights on the Fifth Amendment of the Constitution.
10: So there you go. I figured it was his ego. I think a couple of things. First, let me just find this here, because there's two things I think are important, and then there's 1,000 other things that we want to bring up. Well, okay, I'm exaggerating. There's more than 1,000. Hmm. And I just happened to see this in National Review, Charles Cook, where I went, okay, where's he going here? Fauci makes the case for SCOTUS's decision in Slaughter. The SCOTUS case on Slaughter was where they said, no, Trump can fire people that are bureaucrats that are under him.
11: Right.
10: And writes about how important that is, that, you know, in a day and age where bureaucrats have so much power, you know, you and I can go back and look at the EPA, where the Supreme Court shut them down and said, you don't have the power to do this. Congress did not do it. That they came back and said, bureaucrats cannot take a law from Congress and say, we think it means this unless it specifically means that. And so this Supreme Court has sort of, you know, shut that down. And I just want to read a couple of things here because it really, really is interesting. It said, unlike the revolutionary utopians in France and in Russia, the framers of our Constitution understand that human nature is immutable and that it is imperative that our institutions attempt to channel its vices rather than to enable them. Because ambition was inevitable, they reasoned it ought to be harnessed and used to counteract ambition elsewhere in the system. Thus, power in America was to be separated. We've spent a lot of time talking about the separation of powers on the show over the last couple of years when the Democrats and the DSA now get rid of the Senate, put the presidency and the Supreme Court under the House. Well, what you saw yesterday is the point he's trying to make. Power in America was to be separated, and each of the branches within the fractured system was to be held directly accountable for its actions. The progressives of the early 20th century had no time for this insight, believing that it empowered the unworthy and created chaos within the system. As a result, they looked outside of the ordained three branches to the bureaucracy, which they wished to fill. Okay, this thing is popping all over the place here. I'm looking at the bureaucracy, which they wished to fill with brilliant, detached, learned figures who were set apart from politics. In their estimation, the best system was one in which the substantive decisions of the state were made by the experts who were unsullied by the electoral process. This is great. The problem with this, other than that it is completely incompatible with the Constitution, which is not the suggestion but the law, is twofold. First, this is the most important point, and we have brought it up so many times. First, there is no such thing as a brilliant, detached, learned figure who is set apart from politics. And second, the electoral process is the means by which we reach those who have power over us and demand that they correct course. Anthony Fauci believed himself to be, quote, in his own words, the most famous and talked about person in the country, end of quote. And he may have been right. Had he been a singer or an athlete, that would not have been a problem. But he was not. He was a prominent bureaucrat with a great deal of influence over our lives. It is probably unavoidable that we will have people within our we will have such people within our government. But if we wish to live in a republic, we ought to insist, as the Supreme Court increasingly has, that they are treated not as immortal philosopher kings, but as the temporary employees of the figures whom we are able to reprimand and remove. That's beautifully written by Charles Cook. Well, that's a couple of beautiful paragraphs.
11: And it goes to that article that I read, and I remember I read it on a plane, and it was in the final months of the Obama administration. And it warned that it wasn't the positions that required Senate approval. It wasn't so much his cabinet as it was people that he was hiring throughout the bureaucracies that he was had created. And they estimated hundreds, thousands. They really weren't sure, to the extent that basically the like-minded individuals, the radicals, mm-hmm. are so deeply embedded. This is why, when people ask, well, you know, this is like you and I will probably, you know, have both come across people that are just completely unaware. But then they'll go, oh, well, wait a minute. Trump was president then. Yeah, we know. Because this was the problem going in. When you go in and you fill that bureaucracy, even if they're not the head of a department, even if they're not at the top of that list, if they have any decision-making power or influence whatsoever, it becomes extremely dangerous when you have so many radicals that are essentially embedded throughout. And that article estimated that it would take years, maybe decades to root them all out. And by then, more radicals would be replacing them. So it would be this ongoing thing. We have seen this. We've seen this with deep state. We have seen this. And, you know, you and I aren't the kind that rail against deep state, but we know what has happened. We know what happened with the FBI under Comey.
10: Yeah.
11: We know about the Russian hoax. We know the details. Most Americans just kind of tuned it out. And you saw Harvey, what's his name, over at TMZ. You know, but just shut up, Harvey. You know, stick to taking pictures of of Julia Roberts, would you?
10: Yeah, you haven't been doing your job. Where's the picture of Sean Penn?
11: Yeah.
10: Let's go back four years.
11: Nobody cares if you're a lawyer. But that doesn't, that whatever your opinion is what matters, and it's a very uneducated opinion that he threw out there.
10: That's the second point, and then we can just go hog wild. I thought about this coming in. I went, I probably could talk about this for 100 hours straight because there's so many things to look at. But that's one, which is why it's imperative. You know, that's why Slaughter was so important, where it said, no, Trump can fire them.
11: Yes.
10: Doesn't matter if you think they're doing a great job or a bad job.
11: Right.
10: The elected officials of the people are the ones that run this country.
11: Exactly.
10: And I will say this. When I first became a radio talk show host or was paying attention to what was going on, you know, I would watch the Sunday morning news shows and I would see the politicians. And again, I was, you know, whether it was going through college, even in my 20s, even into my early 30s until I became a talk radio host. And then there was an evolution in me when I realized they're all full of crap.
11: Yeah.
10: At one point, right. A politician, I don't care on either side, they're full of crap.
11: Right.
10: Now, I tend to vote for the party that hopefully is a little bit less full of crap than the other one. But completely, one thing that I have learned, there are very few geniuses or extremely smart people that I should look up to because of their intellect and critical thinking skills in Congress. And I used to think, and Dad warned me, Dad warned me a long time ago, another quote that I don't give, you know, as much credit to my father as I should. He said, what you're going to find out in life is people get a title and they believe they've got an infusion of brains.
11: Yeah.
10: I wonder where he came up with that one. I wonder if he heard that somewhere. But
11: your dad had that engineering engineering mind. It's analytical. It's that kind of analytical approach. You know, my dad has said, you know, a few things and I'm always thinking to myself, man, that's a, you know, my dad make, you know, we watch our dads make these brilliant points throughout our lives. Now, of course, we have to come out of our bullheadedness when we're young and become mature to fully understand them. but he's right. John McNamara's contributions to this program, by the way, are legendary, solid, and part of the very foundation of our 21-plus year history.
10: And probably the things my father have said are the things that are most regurgitated back to me by exactly. Our great listeners.
11: Right.
10: It's like, your dad said this and your dad said that. And it's funny because that's how you know that someone, you know, they'll write on Twitter or email, whatever, and they lead with my father's quote.
11: You know, my problem, the only issue I had with my dad being a cop is he would sit me down in the dining room, you know, where nobody was. It wasn't at dining time. He would sit me at the dining table, and then he'd go, hey, can I get you some water or something? And I'm like, well, wait a minute, this is an interrogation. Do I need a lawyer?
10: Can I get you some water?
11: Can I get you some water?
10: Are you okay?
11: You know, you need a cigarette break? I'm 10, Dad. I don't smoke, as far as you know.
10: This is Law and Order, criminal intent.
11: Yeah, but, you know, it's the whole thing. It is. People think, you know, well, it must be. Look at how we played the audio cut yesterday, the little montage of how the liberal activist media treated Anthony Fauci.
10: Right.
11: You know, we hear tomorrow is your birthday, but today we get the presence of your time. Oh, my gosh. If I had said that out loud, I would have stopped and said, you know what, everybody, that was stupid, and I quit. I'm going to go do something else for a living because I shouldn't be doing this.
10: Yeah,
11: it sounded moronic.
10: I can't work for this program anymore.
11: I can't be in public anymore after saying something so moronic. But we saw that treatment, and we saw him. We now know, and his diaries, and by the way, you got to follow Rand Paul. He's putting all these memes, these diary entry memes and everything else on his thread on X of Fauci. But it is, we now know through all of that, that this, it was ego. I could tell. I saw today there was, you know, I don't know how many body language experts. You know, he was pleading the fifth, but the body language is like, okay. But we've seen that actually from him for years. We knew. We could see them. We could see him from early on. I didn't trust things that were coming out because the contradiction. And then other doctors, well-respected doctors from around the globe, wanted to have a discussion, and it was shut down. It wasn't some guy on Facebook. It was other doctors that were saying, wait a minute, we need a different approach.
10: Right. And, you know, that was part, when you think about it, that's what led, you know, the censorship there, I think, was the,
11: structure?
10: It was the permission structure, I believe, to censor the Hunter Biden laptop. That created the culture of censorship.
11: Yeah.
10: That, okay, it's all right to do it because the censorship came from the pandemic is so great that what the bureaucrats say, what Fauci said, is the same as if, Moses came down with the Ten Commandments.
11: Yeah, right.
10: And these are the Ten Commandments. Instead of, this is a bureaucrat, a medical bureaucrat in the government that, just like everybody else, anything they say should be scrutinized for the truth.
11: Yeah.
10: And that's what you saw yesterday. And this gets to the second point that we will hit next. We are Red Eye Radio.
11: Brought to you by Hotshot Secret.
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0: We are Red Eye Radio. He's Eric Carly, and I'm Gary McNamara. Which brings me to our second point, then we can go through all the other points, everything that that you and I both want to bring up on this. Because the second point sort of relates to the first point, which is the separation of powers and that Fauci was a bureaucrat. And we don't put anybody on a pedestal at all. Mm-hmm. No one. Mm-hmm. That's basically the only defense you saw from Democrats yesterday. There was no one. I didn't see anyone take what he put in his diary and attempt to justify what he said in public.
1: No one did that.
0: That's how you know it was basically exactly what they said. Worship the bureaucrat. Do not question the bureaucrat. He led us through this terrible time. Let's not get in, you know, to what he actually did.
1: Right.
0: You know, or he did this good or he did that good. Therefore, we're not going to talk about anything else that he did that might have been bad.
1: Right.
0: And so if you did this right.

0: priest abused boys. Mm. You know, why are we focusing on that instead of all the good things that the person did?
1: Well,
0: that was basically what you got yesterday,
1: right,
0: from the Democrats. I didn't see one anywhere. And I searched anyone to say, here's what he said here. Well, here's how you can resolve with what he said in public over here, as opposed to what he wrote in his diary or was saying in private over here, or actually what was happening with the doctors and the panels that he was talking to.
1: Well, Tim Walz made that very same excuse for somebody here recently. You judge them based on their worst day. We shouldn't judge them based on their worst day. Remember that
0: illegal
1: whole thing?
0: Immigrant, the rapist.
1: Yes.
0: Right.
1: We shouldn't judge them by one bad day.
0: Raped a child, right.
1: Yeah.
0: Wow.
1: Yep.

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1: And I'm Gary McNamara, along with Eric Hurley. Coming up, more on, I'm going to say Fauci's testimony. 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
2: All right.
1: Fauci's Fifth. 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All right, let's hear some of Senator Hawley and his back, but no fourth. Of a,
2: yeah, right.
1: It was no back and forth. It was a back and fifth.
2: Yeah.
1: Between him and Fauci yesterday. Here we go. All right.
3: Thank you, Mr. Chairman. Well, nothing says honesty like taking the fifth, huh, Doc? Let's try something. What day of the week is it today?
4: On the advice of counsel, I respectfully decline to answer based upon my rights under the Fifth Amendment to the Constitution.
3: What color tie are you wearing?
4: On the advice of counsel, I respectfully decline to answer based upon my rights under the Fifth Amendment to the Constitution.
3: What color is the carpet in front of you?
4: On the advice of counsel, I respectfully decline to answer based upon my rights under the Fifth Amendment to the Constitution.
3: Let's just get one thing straight. You don't have any rights under the Fifth Amendment because you've been pardoned, as you very well know, as the Supreme Court has been clear for a century and more. Brown versus Walker, 1896. When he has been pardoned, he may not stand upon his privilege. You know that. Your lawyer is sitting behind you now shifting nervously in their chairs. They know it. This isn't about the Constitution. This isn't about the law. This is about contempt. Contempt for this body and contempt for the American people. But I think I know why you're doing it. It's because you don't want to answer questions. It's because you did all kinds of terrible things. It's because during the pandemic, you got rich, didn't you? You got rich while people were dying, hundreds of thousands of Americans, over a million in the end, and you were getting rich, and not only were you doing that, you were using federal employees with taxpayer money to apply for and solicit cash prizes for you personally. Cash prizes totaling over $1 million. You did all of that during the pandemic, didn't you? That's a question.
4: On the advice of counsel, I respectfully decline to answer based upon my rights under the Fifth Amendment to the Constitution.
3: You remember Greg Folkers? Who was that?
4: On the advice of counsel, I respectfully decline to answer based upon my rights under the Fifth Amendment to the Constitution.
3: Your chief of staff is the answer. Do you remember Patricia Conrad? Who was that?
4: On the advice of counsel, I respectfully decline to answer based upon my rights under the Fifth Amendment to the Constitution.
3: Uh-huh. She was your personal assistant. And what were these individuals doing in the depth of the pandemic in November of 2020 when millions of Americans were suffering from COVID? What were they doing? I tell you what they're doing. Folkers was on your behalf soliciting and gathering information for a cash award. Let's look at it. We've got his email right here, right over my shoulder. Folker says, I'm working on this nomination for the Dan David Award for Fauci. We need to beef up the COVID part. Do you have language in the can that you could share that delineates how we responded in new ways to COVID? He sends this to multiple federal employees. What was the Dan David Award? Do you remember, Doc?
4: On the advice of counsel, I respectfully decline to answer based upon my rights under the Fifth Amendment to the Constitution.
3: It was a $900,000 cash award. $900,000 cash award. And he got it because he used federal employees to get it. And this wasn't the only award, was it, Dr. Fauci? In fact, you applied for and received at least 8 other federal cash prizes on federal time using federal employees and federal resources. Here they are over my shoulder. Besides the Dan David Award, you've got the Partnership for Public Service. You've got the Adelson Prize. You've got the Smithsonian Award. You've got the National Academy of Medicine's Award. You've got the CDC Foundation. In fact, you turned your staff into a full-time application machine. You actually wrote to people and said, do you think maybe I'd qualify? And you got cash for all of this. And it wasn't just 1 or 2 employees, was it? In fact, you used 8 separate federal employees on federal time using federal resources to solicit cash awards. Isn't that true?
4: On the advice of counsel, I respectfully decline to answer based upon my rights under the Fifth Amendment to the Constitution.
3: Here they are right over my shoulder. Here's all of them. The people that you use, federal employees, so that you could go and get cash money. And the most hilarious part is that you weren't content to even dragoon them into applying for all of these cash awards. You then had them go out to the ethics agencies and ethics watchdogs and demand that you be able to get the money. That's right. We've got it in your emails. Your staff and employees on federal time using federal resources being paid with federal dollars are soliciting cash for you. And then they're turning around and saying to the agency, we don't want just an answer. We want to get to yes, because Fauci wants the money. He wants it. We want to get to yes, and yes takes time. This is your chief of staff again, using federal email to pressure the agency's own ethics people so that you could get money. So that you could get rich. And it violated the law. Didn't it, Dr. Fauci? Didn't it? It violated the law, didn't it?
2: Is that a question?
3: It is a question. You can answer. Go ahead.
4: On the advice of counsel, I respectfully decline to answer based upon my rights under the Fifth Amendment to the Constitution.
3: Federal law, as you very well know, prohibits the solicitation of cash awards or other personal benefits for federal employees. And it certainly prohibits using your own employees to do this. 5 CFR section 2635-205B, it says it right there in black and white. You cannot use federal resources, federal dollars, federal employees, federal offices, federal email, federal time to solicit cash awards. And you did all of it. And the worst part is thousands of people were dying while you were doing it. You were supposed to be the nation's doctor and you're playing one on TV. But this is what you were doing with your time. Isn't that true?
4: On the advice of counsel, I respectfully decline to answer based upon my rights under the Fifth Amendment to the Constitution.
3: Yeah. Yeah, I can see why. I can certainly see why. You know, what I can't quite figure out is that why you were so obsessed with it, because you're already rich. I mean, and your scheme worked here. I mean, your net worth now is north of $12 million. You got over $1 million in cash awards during COVID, during a 12-month, 24-month span during COVID. $1 million you knocked down in cash money using federal resources. Now you're worth more than $12 million. You've got a pension that in its first year paid out north of $400,000 a year. 1 million people dead, you're getting rich. 1 million people dead, you're using federal employees to get cash awards for you. 1 million people dead, and you're here taking the fifth because you don't want to admit that what really happened in all that time was a multi-month, multi-year course of self-dealing. Isn't that true, Dr. Fauci?
4: On the advice of counsel, I respectfully decline to answer based upon my rights under the Fifth Amendment to the Constitution.
3: Yeah, well, silence is admission. And here's the real thing. At the end of the day, it wasn't just about the money, really, was it? It was really about a power trip. I mean, through all of this, you want to be the most famous scientist in the world. You were so focused on getting every award and every drop of cash that you could, all because you wanted to be on TV. You wanted to be the sun god of science. You wanted to be the guy who was in charge of it all. You wanted to lambast Trump. You wanted to make sure that nobody else stole your spotlight. You wanted to be the guy. You had time to sit for InStyle magazine Here's what you were doing with your time. You could sit for In Style magazine, but you can't answer questions for the American people. You could sit for In Style magazine, but you're here taking the fifth. You could sit for In Style magazine and get $1 million in cash awards, but now the cat's got your tongue. I bet he does.
1: By the way, Fauci's lawyers, even afterwards, did not directly answer any of Hawley's accusations and the emails that appeared after it at all. Even the lawyers afterwards didn't say he was, you know, full of crap or whatever.
2: Right.
1: That did. And a lot of people, those accusations that came out were new and fresh. And that the look, if you're watching that, the look on Fauci, you know, going back and forth. Because what you're talking about is, you know, you had a staff out there raising money. I haven't heard any of the staff. I haven't heard the lawyers. Anybody refute those accusations that, and we know Josh Hawley, even though I disagree with him on economic issues a lot, I believe he can be a populist economically. On issues like this of integrity in government, I've never seen him make accusations or lie about what he has, you know, in those particular emails.
2: Right.
1: And so I just thought that was written. You watch that, because that gets outside, you know, that gets outside a lot of the accusations that we're talking about. You know, why was Fauci, you know, promoting the censorship of doctors that had different opinions? Why was he saying one thing privately and another thing publicly? And this gets into something that Americans hate. You mean you made money off of this?
2: No, that's one of the things. In fact, one of our listeners wrote me the other day and said, look at his pension, over $400,000, yeah, which Josh Hawley mentioned. And you just heard that in the audio cut. And it's commonly shared all over the internet and has been for years, you know, since, you know, everybody learned of his pension and what it was going to be. And now you look at a situation where, again, the American people deserve the truth. This was to save his own marketability. He had zero reason to plead the fifth. None. And we'll see where the DOJ goes, you know, with any investigation. I don't know, you know, how far they're going to get. But he has zero reason to plead the fifth. And his ego never, never had him backing down before. But this shows you right here. So what's the difference? The difference is the diaries. The difference is his own writings,
1: right,
2: that no one can deny.
1: Right. Everything is not the Republicans making an accusation,
2: no,
1: that isn't being backed up with the emails that he and his staff actually wrote.
2: Right. Exactly.
1: And that's the problem that he has, because you make a great point. And the only thing the lawyer said was, yesterday, was that he had a legitimate, you know, a Fifth Amendment case. I don't believe he does.
2: I think he does.
1: The only thing that you could make is it isn't Congress that gave him the immunity from prosecution. I don't think it makes a difference, though. Congress doesn't have to do it because Biden already did it. Now, unless he is afraid that the auto pen and that could eventually overturn, his pardon. But
2: that's
1: the fact,
2: a good point. Yeah.
1: But the fact is right now, it, you know, it exists. But, and I don't know if Congress can go back and go, well, look, we're going to give you already got it from Biden, but we'll give you immunity from prosecution for those things you did. You need to testify now.
2: I think he won't do it. And I think he'll be reluctant.
1: Yeah.
2: And he's going to stall
1: all
2: the way through.
1: But that's where you get to contempt of court.
2: Yeah, exactly.
1: That's where you get to contempt of court.
2: That's where you put him against the wall.
1: At that point.
2: Yep.
1: We are Red Eye Radio.
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0: We are Red Eye Radio. He is Eric Carney, and I'm Gary McNamara. I said contempt of court.
1: Contempt of Congress.
0: And yes, we'll get into some of the legalities now that that Fauci may face. Catherine Herridge did a great post on X, talking to a former Justice Department prosecutor, and saying, "Okay, these are the things that could be done," and we'll get to that. Plus, we're back at war again.
1: So we're back at war. War's back.
0: Yeah, we'll
1: bombing the blankety blank out of Iran. So. Apparently, he said that on the air. I guess it got on the air. I don't know if the censors caught it or not, but he was on with Fox News. And yeah, we're back at war with Iran.
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10: I'm Ted Lindner, Fox News. That's what the president says he would happen with Iran as the U.S. launched new strikes on Iranian targets a day after the U.S. military foiled Iranian missile attacks on American forces. president making the threats, and Fox's Jackie Heinrich has more.
11: A forceful response after Iran launched a surprise attack on U.S. forces in Jordan and Saudi energy infrastructure, breaking a days-long pause in the fighting that had come, Trump said, at Iran's request. Trump's first words on it laden with expletives and the message that Iran is going to get a beating. CENTCOM says the assault was thwarted by U.S. and Saudi fighter jets.
12: It's our turn. And we'll see if we get there with an agreement at some point, but we're going to hit them very hard.
11: But so far, U.S. officials are not saying if another drone attack in Egypt on a U.S.-owned LNG tanker is Iran-related or indicates the war is expanding.
10: Meantime, former Chief White House Medical Advisor Dr. Anthony Fauci appearing before the Senate Homeland Security and Governmental Affairs Committee Wednesday about the origins of COVID and how he conducted himself during the pandemic. Fox's Kevin Cork discussing the hearing and President Trump's opinion on how he did in his job.
13: President Trump says COVID-19 was a disaster for the country and Dr. Anthony Fauci did not help.
12: Fauci wanted to have nobody wearing masks, if you remember, and then everybody had to wear five masks, as many masks as you could get. I mean, made a lot of mistakes.
13: Meantime, the day offered yet another clash between Fauci and Kentucky Senator Dr. Rand Paul, who now chairs the Senate Homeland Security Committee. But this time, the usually talkative former director of the NIH said very little, invoking the Fifth Amendment 111 times. With the hearing's most intense moment coming when Fauci's attorney tried to step in.
10: Committee Chair Rand Paul plans to hold a vote next week to hold Dr. Fauci in contempt. 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
17: Charlie XCX, Tate McRae, Lord, Olivia Dean, John Summit, Jenny, the Smashing Pumpkins, and the XX headline Lollapalooza at Chicago's Grant Park. So baby, this year's event will also include the Chainsmokers, Lil Uzi Vert, Turnstile, Blood Orange, Freddie Gibbs, and one of the stars from Netflix Stranger Things franchise, Finn Wolfhard. Last summer, Lollapalooza helped drive record hotel bookings in Chicago. 3.56 million rooms June through August, generating $949 million for the city. And for the first time, Lollapalooza will stream live across both Disney Plus and Hulu. Michelle Polino, Fox News.
10: The Federal Reserve voted to leave interest rates steady at around 3.6% for the fifth time in a row. Federal Reserve Chair Kevin Warsh explains while inflation's still high, the economy is still strong.
18: The economy is showing impressive resilience. Even with recent shocks, the trends are positive and reveal solid growth.
10: The late Senator Lindsey Graham returned for the last time to South Carolina Wednesday. Friends and family remembered him as the son of pool hall owners, who was someone who never stopped working for the state he loved. They said he was born with a plastic fork in his mouth. That was what former Congressman Trey Gowdy said in his tribute to Graham. Graham died suddenly July 11th at his home in D.C., likely of an aortic tear. And the Trump Justice Department's attempts to procure New Jersey's unredacted voter rolls, suffering a setback in court. A Biden-appointed federal judge dismissing the Justice Department's attempts to obtain voter information that the state is fighting to withhold from the federal government. The Trump administration now 0-18 in its attempt to retrieve voter data from certain states. I'm Ted Lipp.
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3: 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Gary McNamara and Eric Harley talk about everything from politics to social issues and news of the day. Whether you're up late or you're just starting your day, welcome to the show from the Relief Factor Studios. 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
1: All across America, we are Red Eye Radio. He is Eric Harley, and I'm Gary McNamara. Welcome and good morning. Thank you for being here.
5: Thank you.
1: So the whole Fauci thing and immunity.
5: Right. Yeah, right.
1: First, go to Jonathan Turley. Here's what he had to say. Fox has posted my column on today's testimony of Dr. Fauci. Fauci has every right to invoke his constitutional rights, but the public has every right to demand answers to these questions related to the deaths of over 1.2 million Americans. The media has also effectively taken the fifth on these subjects, declining to publish many of the contradictions. What Fauci, and this isn't allegations from Republicans, this is what Fauci said here and what Fauci said there.
5: Right.
1: And it said the media has also effectively taken the fifth on these subjects, declining to publish many of these contradictions. Media outlets have the same reason as Fauci. There is no spin that would reconcile their own prior coverage and gushing reviews of Fauci.
5: No, none.
1: It is not clear that the Senate is considering an immunity grant to compel Fauci's testimony. As I noted earlier, the odds favor Fauci in his invocation despite the pardon. The only clear way to get these answers would be an immunity grant. Courts would likely hold that there remains a danger of self-incrimination with new testimony. That means that the new testimony would need to be immunized. Fauci would still be at risk if after receiving immunity, he committed perjury. And here's the point. I was thinking about this with the allegations that Josh Hawley made of him. And you have to ask, is this one of the things that the lawyer said, okay, you got to take the fifth on this?
5: Right.
1: He received a pardon for any of his work connected with the National Institutes of Health. You know, if it related to that, but if it's, if the allegation is correct that Fauci knew about the fundraising and the money going to him, and that is against the law, both Cruz and Hawley have made that case, that is outside of his official duties with the National Institutes of Health.
5: That's a great point.
1: And so he knows he's vulnerable there. And because the pardon would not hold for something like that, because that is outside, again, his official functions.
5: And I'm reading the pardon actually right now, and that's exactly what it says. In his service as director of the NIH.
1: Right. Yeah, exactly. And so that's what, you know, that to me, I saw that and went, ooh, okay, that's a great point. Now, where is Rand Paul going? Rand Paul,
2: again, a former senior Justice Department prosecutor, said there are three viable legal strategies. That's what he told Catherine Herridge before he took the fifth, but she was writing that as he was taking the fifth, okay?
4: Right, right.
2: One strategy calls for charging Fauci with a crime with the expectation he would file a motion with the court to dismiss based on the pardon. This could open the door to challenging the sweeping pardon's viability and years of litigation. Another strategy involves Congress, because Fauci has theoretically been preemptively pardoned against past and future criminal charges related to his NIH work. And remember, if they're outside of the system and it's not part of your official duties, you know, he was raising money, his staff was raising money, and he knew about it, and it's against the law, that to me would be a reason why you would do the fifth.
4: Right.
2: But another strategy involves Congress, because Fauci has theoretically been preemptively pardoned against past and future criminal charges related to his NIH work. It can be argued that Fauci has no plausible claim to the Fifth Amendment, the right against self-incrimination. If Fauci takes the fifth as Senator Paul's hearing, which he has, the committee could seek to compel Fauci's testimony. A finding of contempt could follow. Finally, one of Fauci's closest associates has been criminally charged. With pressure and the right incentives, he might be flipped and become a cooperating witness. Dr. David Morins, who was senior advisor to Fauci at the National Institutes of Allergy and Infectious Diseases, was indicted on multiple charges, including conspiracy and obstruction, including destruction, alteration, and falsification of federal records, along with the allegations that that personal email accounts were used to evade the Freedom of Information Act. This could be a powerful motivator. From media reports, Dr. Morins has pleaded not guilty to all five of the criminal counts. And said, and she noted Senator Rick Scott just raised the Morins case. Fauci continues to take the fifth.
4: Mm-hmm.
2: And so all really, really, really interesting things. And again, immunity from prosecution, immunity granted from Congress is you could make the legal argument where we'd go, I don't know, is different than a presidential pardon.
4: Yeah.
2: Because immunity from prosecution would be criminal charges, and contempt of Congress is different.
4: A civil charge.
2: You can still go to jail. It's criminal. It's because you go to jail.
4: Mm, yeah.
2: Well, until you agree to testify.
4: Mm.
2: Because that would be contempt of Congress at that particular point.
4: Mm.
2: But those are reading that, it was like, okay, maybe that's why he did it. I mean, it's a horrible look.
4: Well,
2: I've scanned. Has anybody challenged what Josh Hawley said?
4: No,
2: because that is damning. Because you can sit there and people say, well, it was just completely crazy. It was completely crazy. Well, later on in 2020, his staff was fundraising for him on awards that he would get personal money for.
4: Look, I think
2: you can't win that one.
4: I think his one lawyer wanted to sit at that table when he was advised not to, that he should not sit at that table. He talked, he spoke when he wasn't supposed to, even after he had been warned several times by Senator Rand Paul, and then finally got kicked out. I think he wanted to get kicked out. I think they wanted that kind of show, that to be the headline. And the actual content of the hearing, not to be. They wanted to create more victimhood. They tossed one of his lawyers. They can't do that. Actually, they can.
2: Oh, yeah.
4: And this, you know,
2: Who made the note? He had six other lawyers behind him.
4: Rand Paul. He said, said, I want to, in fact, put on record that all of his other lawyers are still available to him throughout these proceedings.
2: Right.
4: And so you look at that, and so there are a number of things. You, as if you're his lawyer, they know full well where the, and I won't call them loopholes, but where the risks of him being prosecuted may lie. And the only thing he can do is do what he did yesterday. And you repeat it and don't vary. No answering any question. Don't answer the color of your tie. Don't answer the color of the carpet. None of that. Don't answer any questions. Every answer is the same answer, and you repeat it. And you hope that this, again, the sleeping dog lies and that there's no political will to do anything about it. But I suspect there will be. And I think right now it's very much alive. And it's very much alive, by the way, thanks to Rand Paul.
1: Yeah.
4: This is important. I don't care who it is. I don't care about the person. I don't know Fauci. I think he was pretty good on Golden Girls, but I don't know him personally. And so this is not about, and it's not about any affiliation with either side.
1: Yeah.
4: This is about learning the truth. Did taxpayer dollars go to fund gain of function and create this massive risk, which actually became a reality and spread all over the world? And we all likely know somebody who got very sick or died from it.
1: Yeah.
4: So this is not a political game. This is a search for truth.
1: Rand Paul said yesterday, here's a quote, he was on Fox and said this, "I don't understand how Democrats can see a million Americans die from the dangerous research funded by the government and not be upset about that." I was telling you before, to me, it's sort of like the whole I call it 9/11 Mandani syndrome.
4: Yeah.
1: That we've seen what radical Islam is.
4: Right.
1: We see, you know, radical Islam and their anti-Semitism.
4: Yeah.
1: You know, Sharia supremacy. Well, there's Mandami, who throws out as much hate as you could possibly get, and New Yorkers have no problem with it. It's like the memory of 9/11. For God's sake, never forget. Never forget what a joke that is.
4: Yeah.
1: Never forget. Just completely ignored as if it never happened.
4: Right.
1: And let's promote and vote for a guy who promotes the worst kind of hate and bigotry.
4: Yes.
1: And put him in New York City. And I said, sort of the same thing. It's like you had a million people die.
4: Yeah.
1: You had bureaucrats inside the government trying to censor the truth. You had Fauci trying to buy the records, and again, by his own records. These aren't made up records. These are the records that he documented.
4: Yes.
1: These are his emails.
4: And there, by the way, were two pandemics. The virus itself and the pandemic of power.
1: Yeah.
4: That it went on for, and we're seeing the images. People are posting images all over again. This is what happened. People off the beach, you're arresting people in full gear for going to the beach.
1: Right. There were
4: Tom Brady Tom Brady was, that's when he went to Florida, moved to Florida. He was out jogging in the park.
1: Yeah.
4: I think he was alone. I don't know, but I don't remember if that was the case. But they approached him, you know, and he's just one example, not because he's Tom Brady, but it made the news. And then states getting their own hands and local governments getting their own hands into it. We better not find out your kids are playing with other kids. You better not be having Thanksgiving with family members. And meanwhile, they're yucking it up, not wearing the masks, Governor Newsom, because they didn't buy the science. What they bought was the power grab, which is what they got.
1: Just reading Larry Elder on X. People have a right to despise Fauci. He ruined lives. He caused people to get fired. He caused members of the military to be discharged.
4: Yes.
1: He caused permanent learning and earning loss for students denied in-school learning.
2: He had loved ones die in hospital beds surrounded by strangers.
4: Yes.
2: I fit in that category.
4: Yep.
2: He shut down businesses and churches. He destroyed the reputations of doctors and other professionals who disputed his many statements about the need for and the safety and effectiveness of the vaccine. His gain-of-function research helped create the pandemic, and he tried to blame a wet market. He knowingly lied about the availability and effectiveness of some treatments. He enriched himself by applying for and receiving cash government payments during the pandemic. His diaries reveal how he blatantly, knowingly, and intentionally lied to the public.
5: And he treated it like a game.
2: Right.
5: You could tell the way that he was just running around in circles when Rand Paul, and back when this first started, when Rand Paul was asking him questions, he was running in circles. He was acting like a child, but his ego drove him to that. He felt he was beyond reproach. And still does.
2: Yeah.
5: And there should be responsibility. You know, somebody made the case today on the left. Well, this actually could be repeated. It was a ranking member. I forget his name. He says, well, this could be, we should be looking forward. Part of looking forward is learning from the past.
2: Yeah.
5: As
2: you notice, none of them want to confront what the actual allegations are or the differences of what Fauci said in public versus what he said in private. No Democrat wishes to discuss that at all.
5: No.
2: And the question is, why?
5: They can't defend it.
2: Yep. We are Red Eye Radio.
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7: Topsoil moisture nationwide continues to decrease with hot summer weather. USDA meteorologist Brad Rippey gives the latest condition numbers as of July 26th.
8: We have seen a big jump to 47% of the nation's topsoil with very short to short ratings on July 26th, up 6 percentage points from the previous week. Only 4% of the country with surplus topsoil moisture. That is down a point from last week.
7: Recent heavy rains in the Mid-Atlantic have benefited topsoil moisture condition ratings.
8: Without some heavy rain in the Mid-Atlantic, that number could even be lower. We do see North Carolina coming in with a 14 percentage point jump to 21% surplus. That leads the nation on July 26. Other states still reporting low double-digit topsoil moisture surplus include Illinois, Kentucky, Tennessee, and Alabama. That is it.
7: I'm Rod Bain reporting for the U.S. Department of Agriculture in Washington, D.C.
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0: We're on our radio. He is Eric Cronin. I'm Gary McNamara.
1: I was going to say, I got two more things. Actually, I probably have 200, but two more things. First off, Rand Paul making the opening statement.
2: Yeah.
1: That could also be viewed as, well, you didn't start and say, look, I have no opening statement. I take the fifth.
2: Right.
1: You went after Rand Paul. You said, you know, here's why I'm not going to answer questions right. because he's coming at.
2: Right.
1: Once you start that, you know, especially in a court of law, I don't know how it applies in the Senate, but once you start defending yourself and your actions at that particular point, you know, in courts, you can't take the fifth any longer.
2: Right.
1: Because what you're saying is, I'm going to give my side, but I won't be cross-examined
2: yeah.
1: on it.
2: Right.
1: And that is to me, I look at that and go, is that a potential problem? The other thing is, when he said, well, the reason he's got to answer questions is because he respects the legislature, but Rand Paul wants to put him in jail. Well, that doesn't hold anywhere because there isn't a prosecutor out there. You could sit there and say, any civil or criminal court where there's a prosecutor is wrong and you can take the fifth because the prosecutor wishes to put you in jail.
2: Right.
1: It's a dumb argument.
2: Right. They just have it out for me.
1: Be interesting to see what happens. Because I do wonder whether, you know, what Josh Hawley brought up about the money that he made, which is outside, I think you can make a great case, is outside any of his official duties in the NIH.
2: Right. Those were actions right. that were done now.
1: To personally benefit yourself.
2: Yeah,
1: it's not an official
2: was,
1: action,
2: was,
1: right?
2: That was not, that was separate.
1: Right. Right.
2: That didn't go through payroll, as far as I know.
1: No.
2: Right?

0: Are you paying too much for term life insurance? There is a tremendous price war in the term life industry. Rates have dropped dramatically in the past few years. 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
1: We are Red Eye Radio. He's our Carly and I'm Gary McNamara. One more thing about coming up next, another thing of the Fauci hearings in just a minute.
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1: So, Democrats, did they have any curiosity? Rand Paul on Fox yesterday after the hearing, saying Democrats were screaming, we want all the documents and all the evidence that you have against Fauci. All right?
2: Yeah.
1: So he did, over a year ago, has had a specific website only for members of Congress that they can go to where they can look at all the information he has, that he has acquired all the information, all the documentation, all the evidence. So they could come loaded for bear today to what? Destroy the Republicans, correct?
2: Mm-hmm.
1: How many Democrats went to that congressional website that were demanding that Rand Paul put the evidence that he has forward? How many Democrats looked at the evidence? Let's go here. In a year. Here we go.
3: I don't understand it. I don't understand how they can see a million Americans die from dangerous research funded by the government and not be upset about that, not want to get to the bottom of that. So they complain they didn't have records. I have put all the records on an internet site for committee members for a year. Do you know how many Democrats looked at it? They have to get a password. Not one of them asked for the password. We told their offices, you can look at all of this. So they aren't really, they don't seem to care about the truth. I think they want to defend the government more than they want to get to the truth of, did your government actually fund something that led to a pandemic that killed a million Americans? I don't know why they would not want to know the truth.
2: Pretty simple.
1: Fascinating. Fascinating.
2: Why would you not want to get to the bottom of all this?
1: And, you know, I think that the other thing is, let's say Congress comes back and says that you have, immunity from prosecution. He's not going to get it for perjury.
2: Mm.
1: And I think the one thing, I initially thought, and I said it yesterday, it was just passing. I didn't put a great deal of thought into it, but I just went, no, he's not going to take the fifth. His ego's going to want to defend himself. Then you hear, you think about a lot of the stuff that has come out in his own words. I think even if he got immunity from prosecution, he wouldn't want to admit that he wrote one thing and said things privately and said the opposite.
2: I don't think he wants to admit that to
1: the public.
2: I don't think he does, because it affects his marketability. Not that he's going to go on to make millions more. He might. I don't know. But he wants his legacy to be the hero. And obviously that legacy of being a hero is built by the left. It's an illusion. He's no hero. But it destroys his hero status with the left if he came out and addressed it. If he just keeps ignoring it, if he keeps refusing to answer, then he keeps that alive, at least that can be part of his legacy, and the liberal media, you know, can coddle him. Oh, you poor thing. Rand Paul treated you unfairly. They don't care about the truth.
1: No, they don't. Now, the defense, as we have said, there's been zero defense of Fauci except for the generic, oh, you did such a great job. You were there. I mean, it was a tough time in the country. That doesn't matter to us.
2: No.
1: As we have said, it's like Tim Walz and the child rapist. Yeah. Well, I pardon him because, you don't judge a person by their worst day. Actually, you do.
2: Yes, you do.
1: You do judge them by their worst day. And that's the difference right now with the left and the right. But Noah Rothman had this column, the left has no use for Anthony Fauci anymore. And this is something that we had said yesterday and the day before and also this morning. It's long fall for Fauci. 4 years ago, he was hailed as a real-life Atlas, the Avenetti for an army of... I had to say that instead of Avatar,
2: exactly.
1: The Avenetti. Because it isn't the similarity.
2: No,
1: the similarities are just great.
2: It's identical, yeah.
1: The Avatar for an army of selfless physicians and medical professionals, and proof that bureaucracy and competence were not incompatible concepts. Today, Fauci is invoking his right against self-incrimination in what may be a fruitless effort to avoid accountability for what Republicans allege is a pattern of misconduct. And for all his troubles, Fauci's performance before the Congressional Committee on Wednesday may yet result in a criminal referral. After all, what else would you call that spectacle but, quote, contempt, end of quote.
2: Mm.
1: A few dead enders still enamored with the fictionalized account of Dr. Fauci.
2: Mm-hmm.
1: That so many liberals bought into in the depths of the pandemic mounted to a half-hearted attempt to defend his honor. But they seem more outraged by the GOP's behavior than aggrieved on Fauci's behalf. The left's indifference on Fauci now is understandable. Why bother? As an instrument of political utility, Fauci is a spent force. Wow.
2: Yeah.
1: There's a reason why, more than any other public official under Trump at the outset of the pandemic, Fauci so quickly became the dashboard saint to the American left. No other figure in public life had the demonstrable power to convince the public to subordinate their financial self-interest to the state, severing the bonds of community and family that mediate the personal and the political. Even the public officials with more propriety assured Americans throughout the COVID years that a return to normalcy was the goal, or as normalized as you can be post-COVID. In former New York Governor Andrew Cuomo's formulation, a segment of the American left convinced itself that return to normal would be worse than the perpetuation of the pandemic. Wow.
2: Wow. Yeah. You know,
1: and then he goes through and talks about the members of the media that actually, you know, made those, particular point. Talk about an article in Vox called it the kind of anxiety that might be worth cultivating. There was a fear of returning to a world in which mental health was incompatible with the rigidity of the modern workday, end of quote. A world of wealth disparities and racial inequality, a world that defined by harmful systems and no collective will to alter them. The fact that almost the suppression, as we were as a society, that's what he's talking about, this guy Vox and other liberals, was preferable than going back to the normal of all the inequality of the world, the government suppression of all of our rights due to the pandemic, to some on the left, this is mind-boggling, was preferable to the normal of a free society.
2: Yeah.
1: Wow. Wow.
2: Look, the power grab was everything. The power grab was everything. You know, and they brought up the notes that Fauci made about the risk being worth it. The risk is worth it. How? Tell that to the families who are still grieving. Tell that to the people who live with residual effects today that survived it.
1: Talk to the people who had to watch their mother's funeral on the internet.
2: Yeah, like Gary McNamara did. And in her final days had to talk to her over a phone.
1: Actually, an iPad. My sister was the one able to go in and have an iPad. She was dressed basically in a hazmat suit, and that's how I talked to my mom. All right. It's been a tough week for me. I almost broke up there thinking about that. You know, the 2 last days she was alive, and I had to talk to her with, she had an iPad in her face, you know, and it was whatever, the FaceTiming or whatever.
2: Mm. Yeah.
1: It was, again, I know what my mother would have said during that panic that was going on at that particular time. She would have said, don't come back and get your father sick. You know, I know what my mom would have said.
2: Yeah.
1: But my mom now, looking back on everything, would be absolutely livid.
2: Yeah.
1: As to what this country went through. And in this article by Nora Rothman, he continues and says that outlook of returning to normal or not returning to normal was overrepresented in the Biden administration. His White House fast lost sight of its initial modest objective, putting, quote, the nation back on the path to get closer to normal. By the fall of 2021, remember now, this is 2021.
2: Yeah.
1: Fauci told reporters in the first week of the Biden's presidency that he hoped only that America would start approaching some degree of normality. After all, our lives are not going to be the same. Barack Obama's CDC director, Thomas Friedman, contended if there were only prudent expressions of uncertainty, they wouldn't have erred only in one direction, and then there would not have been consequences for administration figures who diverged from that depressing pattern. And as 2021 drew to a close, Fauci abandoned normalcy as a goal in favor of advocating the pandemic's antisocial practices indefinitely. So we're talking 2020.
2: Yeah. Yeah.
1: You know, so we're talking a good, as we know, over a year and a half later. You know, and it's like, well, we're never going to return. We did return to normal.
2: Yeah, we did.
1: Return to normal. Except for the Democrat Socialists of America, that if you look at their meetings, they are way overrepresented in people that wear masks. Have you noticed that?
2: Yeah, they are.
1: Like, way overrepresented.
2: Right. Why are they still wearing masks?
1: You know, we get people so caught up in their self-interest in the bubble of today that they fail to recognize the abuses that happened in that time that was led by bureaucrats that were not elected by the people of the United States. And they were viewed. Fauci was viewed as, you know, as we've always said, you know, We have political idolatry, and this was bureaucratic idolatry. This is a man who can do no wrong.
2: Yeah.
1: Instead of always, as you do in the media.
2: I think he wrote that in his own diary. I can do no wrong. I may be wrong about that.
1: We question everything. The media should.
2: Yes.
1: Nobody gets put on a pedestal.
2: Nope.
1: We're Red Eye Radio.
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0: We are Red Eye Radio. He is Eric Carlin. I'm Gary McNamara. It will be interesting to see where this goes from this point now. What are the Republicans going to do? Just let it sit? I don't think they are. Well, you know, I don't know. It was, you know, you get on social media, as I've said, there's nothing. There's no defense of Fauci from Democrats with the evidence that has been presented. Rand Paul coming out and saying, look, they were demanding, hey, we need to see what you have. All right, here it is, this website. Not one Democrat looked at it in a year. There's no curiosity. Why? Because they were complicit with the BS that was being sold. And they cannot argue Fauci's words over here versus Fauci's words over here.
1: In fact, they're still fully invested in him for some weird, bizarre reason.

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5: Keeps the pressure on. I'm Chris DeMeo, Fox News. The U.S. launching large-scale attacks on Iran yesterday.
6: Among the targets were multiple military command and control centers all across Iran, dozens of them hit. The U.S. attacks were in response to an Iranian attack against Jordan. Iran fired ballistic missiles against U.S. military positions in Jordan, CENTCOM confirming that all those missiles fired by Iran were disabled or were intercepted. President Trump had warned that the U.S. would be responding to Iran's attack. In addition, the U.S. also attacked Iranian-backed militias inside of Iraq. This time, it was a joint attack alongside with Saudi Arabian jet fighters.
5: That's Fox's Steve Harrigan in Tel Aviv. Well, tributes to the late Senator Lindsey Graham continuing yesterday in his home state ahead of his burial in his hometown.
7: South Carolina Governor Henry McMaster said they meet in sadness over the loss of one of South Carolina's greatest sons.
8: And also to celebrate this poor boy from a little town in South Carolina, as he called himself.
7: At the First Baptist Church in Columbia, Senator Tim Scott said the best advice he got from Senator Lindsey Graham wasn't spoken to him, but demonstrated.
9: Get really comfortable being yourself.
7: Former South Carolina Congressman Trey Gowdy shared stories highlighting Graham's sense of humor and praised those who worked with Graham, some for 30 years.
9: I cannot call them staff. They were family to him.
7: He called him the least pretentious person he's ever known in politics. Jessica Rosenthal, Fox News.
5: The Federal Reserve leaves interest rates unchanged.
10: The economy is showing impressive resilience. Even with recent shocks, the trends are positive and reveal solid growth.
5: That's Federal Reserve Chairman Kevin Warsh. 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
13: Temperatures being 30 degrees above average.
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5: Arguably the most prominent public health official of the COVID-19 era faced renewed congressional scrutiny yesterday during a Senate Homeland Security Committee hearing. Fox's Jeff Manasso has more.
14: Dr. Anthony Fauci declined to answer questions as he was grilled by Republicans for his handling of the COVID-19 pandemic.
15: I respectfully declined to answer based upon my rights under the Fifth Amendment to the Constitution.
14: The hearing led by Senator Rand Paul, who subpoenaed Fauci, accusing him of lying about the origins of COVID, saying it came from a Chinese lab that he says Fauci funded.
15: Ask forgiveness and pledge to help our government devise safeguards so a man-made epidemic never happens again.
14: Democrats defending Fauci say there's no evidence supporting allegations that Fauci intentionally misled Congress or funded prohibited research that caused the pandemic. Jeff Manasso, Fox News.
5: President Biden pardoned Fauci before leaving office. Police in Vernal, Utah say that a child was left unattended for more than 2 hours in a sweltering car is dead.
16: In a probable cause statement, police said Tommy Platero was arrested for a child abuse homicide. The PC statement says Platero said he planned to take the child to daycare, but forgot and went inside a building for more than 2 hours before he ran back out to the car and found her not breathing. They say he drove her to the local hospital. It says when police arrived there, they said the child had a recorded internal temperature of 109 degrees. The temperature outside in Vernal was around 92 degrees on Tuesday afternoon, and investigators determined that the temperature inside the vehicle was between 131 and 151 degrees. In Vernal, Julia Sandor, Fox 13 News.
5: The Kumamoto Prefecture says that deaths from Tuesday's earthquake in southwestern Japan have climbed to at least 23. Searchers continue to comb through the rubble of the magnitude 7.1 quake. I'm Chris DeMeo.
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0: Now, it's Red Eye Radio. Gary McNamara and Eric Hurley talk about everything from politics to social issues and news of the day. Whether you're up late or you're just starting your day, welcome to the show. From the Relief Factor Studios, this is Red Eye Radio.
24: All across America, we are Red Eye Radio. He is Eric Hurley and I'm Gary McNamara. I'm telling you, EXO was pretty funny yesterday. David Axelrod, right?
3: Yeah.
24: Former Obama advisor.
3: Mm-hmm.
24: There was plenty senators could have asked Dr. Fauci about what lessons he learned. This is after it took place. There was plenty senators could have asked Dr. Fauci about what lessons he learned about the country from the COVID pandemic. Instead, they engage in an obvious attempt to demonize and entrap the 85-year-old who received the Medal of Freedom from a Republican POTUS, Brit Hume. Oh, for Pete's sakes. He wouldn't even answer the question about what the color of the rug on the floor was.
3: Right.
24: He was not going to answer any questions, no matter what they were.
3: Right. They could have asked other questions.
24: They did.
3: Were you watching? Wow.
24: Other responses. Among all the other wrong things with this defense of Fauci, it's ironic for Democrats to cite Fauci's advanced age, 85, for why he should be left alone when they were insisting right up until the last minute that Biden be given a second term, at the end of which he would have been 86.
3: Wow.
24: Jonathan Turley. Fauci has currently invoked the Fifth Amendment 69 times. That is still, this was in the middle, it was a total of 111.
3: Mm.
24: That is still short of the record by figures such as Vito Genovese, who evoked the privilege 150 times.
25: It's a very complicated situation.
24: My God.
25: Hey, Mr. Fauci, we brought your brother in. He's sitting in the back here. Just want to show you his support.
3: This is, you know, it became beyond ridiculous back when we first started this back and forth.
24: Wow.
3: And now, yesterday was the icing on the cake. Laura Ingraham sitting behind Fauci. And then, as he's reading his opening statement and ends it with, and so I'm going to plead the fifth. And she just shook her head. At some point, Rand Paul said, let it be noted, let it be on record that he could not acknowledge a folder that was sitting in front of him. And people laughed. You heard the laughter.
24: Yeah, there was,
3: because it became stupid. And it tells you, though. It tells you, number one, what a lot of us already knew. Who Fauci is the ego that drives all of that. The power grab that he was a part of. And the attention that he got and is still getting it today. He probably has a personal diary. He's probably writing in that personal diary every single day. By the way, if you're a physician, I understand that, but I expect to see medical terms that I can't pronounce. Hey, I got a great write-up in Newsweek today.
24: You know, you had Senator Blumenthal yesterday. I mean, what a tool he is, was invoking, like, the Joe McCarthy hearings.
3: Yes.
24: You know, for
3: yes.
24: Fauci. It's if, you know, and again, this is, you know, as the McCarthy hearings, again, they were looking for communists, and if you were tainted by McCarthy, you were tainted, in industries and blackballed and everything else. It's not even, it's not even, it's, it's not, 180 degrees different. This is a bureaucrat who we now know, with the evidence in his own words.
25: Right. And by the way, today the Democratic Party is looking for people who aren't communists. Those are the ones they're targeting.
24: Yeah, that's a great point. Yeah. Yes.
25: We want you out.
24: It's the opposite now.
25: Yeah.
24: But he invokes the McCarthy hearings.
25: Yeah.
24: I mean, this is how lost the Democrats are.
25: Yeah.
24: There's
25: nothing.
24: There's no curiosity. No
25: caring for everything that happened.
24: There's no caring about the 1.2 million people who died. There is nothing. No concern about kids that, in some cases, like California, we're out of school for almost 2 years, and we know it's been documented the damage that it caused them, the millions of people that lost their jobs, that lost their homes, that got into debt because they lost their jobs, and it didn't matter what money the government gave them, it didn't make up for the losses.
25: Wasn't going to make up.
24: Didn't
25: for
24: make
25: it.
24: Up for the losses that they made. They didn't give a damn.
25: No,
24: they don't give a damn about what happened.
25: They expanded the use of alcohol, or the availability of alcohol during that whole thing. Now, much of that was on state level, but think about the entire power grab as a whole, what they were doing. We better keep them drunk because this isn't going to go well. When they look up from all this, they're going to see what happened.
24: Wow.
25: I mean, remember the poll that said 50% of those that were working from home during COVID admitted to drinking during the day while on the job. The other 50% were liars. And this is, this is the problem. That's by the way, you and I came in with one exception during a 2 or 3 week period because I had been exposed to the virus. I didn't get it, but I had family members that had it, so I wasn't allowed to come in as a matter of policy. But you and I came in every single night. And the reason is because we keep our alcohol here.
24: Exactly, right.
25: Yes.
24: Yes.
25: So, but
24: nobody's looking. Nobody, imagine just come in and go, okay, did they hide their stash in here somewhere?
25: Yeah.
24: No. Nobody's going to hide a stash they actually broadcast from.
25: Yeah.
24: We figured out.
25: Well,
24: that's what they're thinking. So we did the opposite.
25: Exactly. If they came in and said, where's your alcohol? I'd say, get your own. And, but here the problem
24: We got to get rid of any Delta 8. It's going to be a felony. Could be a felony in some cities by.
25: Oh, yeah. That's
24: By
25: August 1st.
24: By Saturday.
25: Yeah.
24: Yeah, I saw that because Texas is clamping down on the whole pot thing now.
25: Yeah. Delta 9, you can have. I don't know the difference between the two. I have no idea. I don't know what Delta 9 is. I don't know what Delta 8 is.
24: Neither do I. I don't know the difference.
25: Well, they made and one of the local media groups made the point. Actually, I think it was an Austin media group that said a lot of cities won't even arrest you for small amounts. It's they'll just give you a fine and ask you to appear in court if a small amount of actual marijuana. And so, but the Delta 8 thing goes into effect August 1st. The ban. They said, I saw a story a couple of weeks ago that a lot of the stores, the dispensaries, the vape stores, or all of those, they were clearing their inventory out then. They didn't, because you can't, not only can't you sell it, you can't possess it. So it's a felony as of August 1st.
24: Well, the thing is, the clearance sale, it's all going to liberals.
25: Yeah, of course.
24: They're just selling to liberals, and they're like, okay, smoke this stuff and you'll be in a delusional state for the rest of your life. Nothing makes sense. You don't have to be a critical thinker. Ignorance is bliss. Seriously, I mean, you and I look at the change in the Democratic Party and where liberals have gone, and you actually at times come to the conclusion, are they on drugs? Because nothing makes sense. There's no connecting of the dots at all.
25: No critical thinking.
24: It's not about, as we've said, liberalism anymore isn't, we should spend $12 billion on these welfare programs. No, doggone it, it should be $20 billion. No, that's not the discussion anymore.
25: No.
24: The discussion are things that are absolutely insane. No, which starts
1: no,
24: out
1: no national defense,
24: right?
1: No Senate, no border,
24: no really,
1: no police,
24: no police, no military,
1: no law enforcement any kind,
24: right? No Senate, no Pentagon, no Army, no Border Patrol, no. I mean, just have a geographical area where everybody can come in and do whatever the hell they want from everywhere around the world. To me, it's almost as if, you know, it reminds me of Alice Cooper saying, you know, when they were really pretty drugged out and he walked into the room and there was Jimi Hendrix, Janis Joplin, and I forgot who else just sitting there in this smoke-filled room all wasted away.
1: Yeah, yeah.
24: You know,
1: yeah,
24: and yeah. And his eventual manager
1: yeah,
24: was their dealer.
1: Yeah, exactly.
24: Yeah, Alice Cooper's still manager today.
1: Right.
24: Was a dealer. That's how.
1: Very different behavior backstage, but yeah. Today.
24: Oh, yeah. So. Completely. Oh, yeah. Completely. Yeah. Well,
1: he made the case.
24: Well,
1: the
24: for the
1: day.
24: Only one being alive.
1: He made the case Cooper, that that he's the only rock artist you can buy the music in a metal store and a Christian store. I don't know if that's true in all Christian stores, by the way. And oh, I don't know if people are still buying music in stores.
24: That is hilarious.
1: Yeah, so that may have been
24: a
1: joke.
24: But I mean, that's again, we're having fun with it, but you try to come up with an answer as to, you know, why there is, you know, all the positions that they're taking that Democrats are now saying are all part of a big tent, why there is no curiosity right. at all,
1: yeah.
24: You know, about what happened during COVID. There's no curiosity of accountability for not stuff that you believe the Republicans are making up, but Fauci in his own words completely and totally contradicting what he said in public versus what he said in private.
1: Yeah.
24: And what was going on in private versus what was going on in public. And then Fauci, and I really do believe, because when you look at it in the summer of 2020, when you really started coming out, when they were talking about, you know, that if anybody had differing opinions, we need to be on that right away. That if you had a differing opinion, you were to be demonized. And then that got to the, you know, October of 2020, the Great Barrington Declaration, which is like, you're doing it wrong. And it's something that we had said before that. We had said, look, it looks like this is something that is really, you know, attacking old people.
1: Yeah.
24: And people maybe with, you know, underlying conditions
1: right.
24: that are elderly.
1: Right.
24: But it's way different. It's completely different. And all the statistics we see show it's no problem for children. Don't close down the schools. Open it up. That's what right. the Great Barrington Declaration said. It didn't say ignore COVID.
1: No.
24: It said focus your resources here.
1: Where the risks are.
24: And Fauci was the leader.
1: Yes.
24: In yeah. trying to get all of that censored. He yep. did not want a discussion on it. And then right at that particular month, as we all know, is the entire thing of Hunter Biden's laptop and the censoring of anything on the Hunter Biden laptop and the FBI, you know, in the ex-FBI, the relationships in Twitter and everything else that we learned in the Twitter files.
1: Yep. No, it was the, again, the pandemic of power, which was the parallel pandemic. Because they knew if they could control you, and the blue states did, the red states started opening much, much sooner because they realized. And, you know, this is the problem that, you know, when people don't care, I don't know if it's from too many edibles or smoking too much this or that, or just being willfully ignorant or just being willfully uncaring. You have to go out of your way to not care about the origins of something like this, because this time,
24: yeah,
1: it was a pandemic that we were able to get through, and next time it could be much more dangerous. People did get this virus and survive it. Millions did not. How does that not get your attention? It was global. Spread like wildfire. We have had a friend who was hospitalized in December of 2019. And by the end of January, he was gone. And his family now believes that it was COVID. And his doctor believes it was a very strong likelihood. But at that point, they had no idea how to treat it. You think about, and this is somebody who was, because of what he did, the industry that he was in, he traveled internationally on a regular basis and had just traveled the previous November. Comes back, gets sick, and they can't figure out what's going on with him. This guy was perfectly healthy, and then all of a sudden, within a couple of months, he was gone. And now they believe it wasn't pneumonia, that it was likely COVID. Family struggling all over still with the death of loved ones, and all they can think of is, I played the fifth.
24: Yeah. Yep. And Democrats don't care.
1: You're a piece of dirt.
24: They don't care.
1: You're not even human.
24: They don't care to find out the truth in something like this. Now, I'm not surprised by everything else that they're proposing and everything else now that's under the big tent.
1: Yeah, oh, yeah, exactly. You know,
24: we got to come up with a new name for the big tent. I'll work on that one.
1: Yeah.
24: Because it's just amazing. It's just absolutely amazing.
1: Big circus. It's a circus tent for sure.
24: Where they have gone, it's like liberals and Democrats have become children.
1: Yeah.
24: They have children. They have instant reactions of children. They're spoiled brats, and that's how they react. And they have no curiosity about anything or any problems except what is in their best self-interest at this particular moment. Not even 10 minutes from now, what their best, just right now, what they think serves them.
1: Yep.
24: We are Red Eye Radio.
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0: We are Red Eye Radio. He's Eric Carlin. I'm Gary McNamara. Coming up on the bottom of the hour, the head of the Democrats in the Senate is asked precisely about the Democrats who call themselves the Democrat Socialists of America, who want to shut down the Senate, and what he thinks about that.
1: Uh-huh.
0: So we'll get to that, because that's one of the things we've been looking for, is how will the Democrat members of Senate, the Senate, address that? And also, back at war again, Iran going after military sites and everything else. Obviously, you know, Trump was saying, the Iranians called me and said, please don't attack, please don't attack. Well, it's our turn now. And I'm just like, oh, God, stop the blah, blah, blah, blah, blah.
1: Yeah.
0: You know, it's like, you know, they're trying to kill U.S. service people, because if they kill U.S. service people, the pressure will be on from you to withdraw.
1: Right.
0: So you better understand that now. If you're not going to finish the job, you increase the chances of U.S. military forces being killed, because that's what they wish to do, because then they know the pressure will be on to stop. But we'll get to that. Adam Halsey wrote this yesterday.
1: Okay,
0: on X. Just a reminder. Real and qualified health professionals and independent journalists who asked questions were shut down, silenced, shadow banned, called conspiracy theorists, among worse things, all because Fauci knowingly lied and bragged to himself about it. Also enriched himself behind the scenes with behind the scenes deals. Go ahead, defend the indefensible. You notice they don't defend the actual substance of what Fauci said here versus where what Fauci said over here.
1: Right.
0: They can't touch it.
1: There's no way.
0: So they're not defending the indefensible. They're just ignoring it as if it never happened.
1: Yep. That's what you do. That's what they do every single day on major issues.

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0: 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Eric Harley and Gary McNamara on Red Eye Radio.
1: We're Red Eye Radio. He's Eric Harley and I'm Gary McNamara. When we say that the Democrat Socialists of America are taking over the Democratic Party, we have, I was going to say the evidence. Sorry, Gary, you got to be more hip.
2: The receipts.
1: We have the receipts. The receipts we're holding.
2: Yup.
1: You know, let's be more hip.
2: Oh, okay.
1: Eric and I have the digital receipts.
2: I was going to say, I've got them all in my digital folder.
1: Because
2: that sounded old.
1: We started. we started.
2: What time does the email man come? Yeah, I stole that from Angela Johnson, the great stand-up comedian. She's really great. Angela Johnson Reyes. She's terrific.
1: We went from the other day from I forgot it. We had another one. You didn't interrupt me.
2: I don't know. It's probably time to go home.
1: Good night, folks. But when you cut in there, I'm like, oh man, there was one more.
2: Yeah.
1: We'll get to that here in a little bit.
2: Yeah.
1: This is Chuck Schumer being asked by a reporter. Chuck Schumer, the head of the Senate for the Democrats, is asked about Democrat Socialist America wanting to abolish the Senate.
2: Yeah. Yeah.
1: All right.
2: Yeah.
1: Should be a simple question, right? You're asking a senator.
2: Right.
1: All right, you want to put money? Anybody want to put money down? I've heard the audio cut.
2: Yeah,
1: many people haven't. If you haven't, you want to? Do you think he answers the question?
2: All right,
1: does he answer it or not?
2: Huh.
1: All right, think about it. All right, here we go.
2: All right.
3: The Democratic Socialists of America recently released their new platform. One of the things in that platform is to abolish the Senate and create a new unicameral House in Congress. Is this something Democratic Socialist candidates have been winning in races across the country? Is this something that has a place, this type of policy position in the Democratic?
4: The bottom line is Democrats from one end of the spectrum to the other are going to be working to defeat Trump.
1: He can't even ask the question.
2: No.
1: Whether the Senate should be exist, if there's any evidence that the Democratic Socialist of America control the entire leadership of the Democratic Party.
2: That's it.
1: There it is right there.
2: That's it. And I think it was the Wall Street Journal who did the story the other day. You know, that there's, so you've got this small faction and the party doesn't know where to go. The party can't control it. That was evidence right there.
1: Well, no, the party knows where to go.
2: Well, no, they can't control the direction of the DSA.
1: Right.
2: Chuck doesn't have any control over that.
1: No, but Chuck could say no.
2: Can he?
1: Chuck, yes.
2: So he doesn't want his job in the Senate anymore?
1: Chuck could say, well, then that's the evidence that the Democratic Socialists of America are taking over your party. Do you want to be a part of that?
2: Exactly.
1: Do you want to be a part of your own demise? Do you want to commit your own political suicide?
2: That's it.
1: If you can't stand up as a leader of the Democrats in the Senate and say, no,
2: and
1: the Senate's going to exist, and you can't say that, the Democrat Socialist of America is the Democratic Party.
2: Yes.
1: That's it.
2: And he can't say it.
1: Because as you said, he's afraid he'll lose his job.
2: He's going to be gone.
1: He says
2: he'll be flipping raw burgers.
1: He's afraid he's going to lose his job if he says it's wrong that he shouldn't lose his job.
2: Right.
1: Not his job, because that makes it sound like he just would be defeated. He cannot say that the Senate should exist, otherwise he may lose his job in the Senate.
2: Look, he got nailed for a continuing resolution that continued Biden-level spending.
1: Yep.
2: Don't you dare come out and try and separate yourself or the party from the DSA. They're watching you, comrade.
1: Oh, by the way, thanks for all the... I never even read the story when I woke up yesterday. I saw the New York Post headline, and it was New York City... This is completely a different topic. New York City lawyer caught canoodling with much younger colleague in Central Park, placed on leave from his law firm.
2: I don't think canoodling is allowed in the parks.
1: Yes. So I said, I woke up to that New York Post headline and I put stop the canoodling. Wow. Now I had to luckily down further. They did explain what canoodling is.
2: Oh, did
1: now,
2: they?
1: It is not as one of our listeners said. Does it mean we're using two canoes at once? No.
2: Making pasta in a canoe?
1: No. It's got nothing to do with cooking. I said canoodling. Okay. It was a smooch fest. They had a smooch.
2: Oh,
1: so canoodling was a smooch fest.
2: That's gross.
1: In Central Park.
2: That's gross.
1: So the New York City lawyer caught canoodling with his much younger colleague in a Central Park, placed on leave. Apparently, I remember one time there was a no fraternization. You know, some companies would have that.
2: Fraternize
1: with anybody.
2: Right.
1: Apparently in New York, it's canoodling.
2: You can't canoodle.
1: Yes.
2: What if you come from a long line of canoodlers? You know, it could be part of someone's culture.
1: You know, what if you're a Clinton canoodler?
2: Hey, I'll tell you right now.
5: I love that.
2: I did not canoodle with that woman.
1: Oh, yeah, you did.
2: Oh, yeah, you did.
1: It wasn't what Fauci was doing yesterday. That is not canoodling.
2: The relationship between Rand Paul and Anthony Fauci contains zero canoodling. Canoodling.
1: Yes, no canoodling.
2: None. Not even close.
1: So,
2: maybe they should slow dance.
1: The New York Post obviously is a tabloid, but they do serious news articles, and really one of them, you know, Miranda Devine and others there at the New York Post broke some great stories. We talk about censoring and everything else.
2: Right.
1: I forgot what her book, the name of her book.
2: Laptop from Hell?
1: Yeah, Laptop from Hell.
2: Yeah, exactly.
1: So they do some great work, but I can't imagine sitting in there and, you know, did the writer come up with that or did the editor say, this isn't hot enough? And, of course, I'm thinking an editor in a white shirt tie with a cigar, and you can't really have a cigar inside of a building anymore.
2: Yeah.
1: And they may be all working from home on this, but I'm sitting there going, all right, like that's not hot. It's not hot enough. Not hot enough. We got to get another adjective in there. You know, New York lawyer caught kissing a younger colleague in Central Park. They're not supposed to fraternize with each other. Come up with a different adjective. What do you got there? Smooch fest? Now, put that in the subheadline. Give me a canoodling.
2: Yeah,
1: canoodling.
2: I need canoodling there. Well, that's John Mulaney, stand-up comedian, who's very liberal, but also makes a great point about the New York Post. He says, you know, they have certain things. Like a tot is a child. An angel is a child who's been the victim of, a bad guy. They use the word, by the way, there were two stories recently they used the word tot in. What did they say? What was the other one? Scumbag or something like this. A hero is anybody who does their job, basically. All these things. They've got this whole terminology at the New York Post that they use. And it's written, though, if you think about it, if you go back and look at what they have covered, I'd say Miranda Devine on, right? There was a lot. There's still a lot of tabloid type stuff that's in there.
1: Oh yeah,
2: they're mostly real stories. I mean, real things that. But the way that they, you know, phrase things is kind of interesting. But since the Miranda Devine thing, since the getting kicked off of then Twitter, having their Twitter page blacked out, basically just. You had to, what were they asking them to do? Print a retraction or something? I forget what it was, but they were banned from the New York Post Twitter account was banned. And it went on for far too long. That was before, of course, Elon Musk bought it. They've done very good work. And that included Miranda Devine.
1: Oh, yeah. Yeah, that was, you know, it was their article that was censored by by Twitter at the time.
2: Yep. No, that and you saw everything that, you know, that's gone on with Facebook and everything else. There, if this wasn't a power grab, I don't know what was.
1: And Fauci was a big part of it. This is, you know, this is the problem. They don't care. The left doesn't care. Did it almost work for them? Yes. Did they control people's movements? Yep. Did they control people's language? Yep. And they almost got away with it.
5: Meanwhile, the U.S. retaliates against Iran. I was reading here one post, and Mark Levin, our colleague Mark Levin, responded to it. It says, Iran isn't even pretending to play along publicly with the possibility of a deal. Iran is also flexing that that it and not the U.S. has control of the pace of any military activity, and is flouting Donald J. Trump's claim that Iran asked the U.S. to stop the military campaign. He responds, we either finish off this genocidal regime now or we'll have to later, when it'll be more difficult and casualties will be higher and left to future generations. The moral position is to destroy the regime now. And I've always agreed that that's what we should have done from the very beginning. What Trump is doing, I have no idea. What are his impressions every day that he is getting to say the stuff that he has said, which has made his own most loyal influencers on social media go completely quiet.
1: Well, it's
5: because you don't have Democrats defending how they're fighting. Excuse me, you don't have Democrats. You don't have Republicans defending how he is fighting this war. You had when you had Senator Kennedy come out the other day and say, you need to talk to us and tell us what's going on. Every single day, yesterday was another blah, blah, blah day. Well, yeah, you know, they called me and they said, please don't attack, but we're going to do it. Don't even say that.
1: You're not hearing much from anybody else in his cabinet.
5: No. No, nothing.
1: That's a problem.
5: Yep. And like I said, the criticism the last couple of days from conservative publications was the munitions aren't the problem.
1: Right.
5: That was leaked from the administration isn't denying that they leaked that. And after they leaked it, the president denied it.
1: Right.
5: But we know it's out there.
1: Right.
5: And so it's just like, so we attacked last night. Do we stop again? You know, the president said the other day, we mentioned it yesterday, he said, well, they really want a deal. It's just not formal. Don't say that. Stop it. Nobody's paying attention to you anymore.
1: Nobody wants a deal with Iran.
5: Right.
1: There's no way they'll abide by any deal. Everybody knows that. Move on from the deal.
5: Yeah. It is frustrating right now. It really is.
1: I just don't know why except for the, you know, political ramifications, oil going through the roof and everything else. That's going to hurt him at the midterms, but nothing is going to change. Here's the thing. The marketplace is still judging it the same with uncertainty.
5: Mm-hmm.
1: The mission has to be finished. It has to be completed.
5: We are Red Eye Radio.
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0: We are Red Eye Radio. He's Eric Carlin. I'm Gary McNamara. What's the next step for the Republicans? I mean, I don't think they're going to let this end. I don't see them giving. I just don't see them giving him immunity. He's not going to get immunity from perjury, and I think that's what he would want, because Fauci is not going to sit there and answer questions.
1: I don't know, even with full immunity on that, that he would.
0: I think I made that point earlier. Because he would have to admit that he misled the American public.
1: His ego is driving a lot of this. It's not just the legal risks here. It's also his ego. I mean, the legal risks take precedent, but even if he were given full immunity, speak freely, nothing's going to happen, you're going to walk, he's not going to do it. He's not going to do it. That's not who he is. He wants to be the victim. He wants the left to coddle him as a victim. He's just another victim of Trump and Trump's administration, and he's going to ride that into the sunset. And that's how all of this is going to end.
0: The problem with this case is he really doesn't have any Democrat, not one, defending the substance of the allegations from the Republicans, because the substance of the allegations, of so many of the allegations, is in his own words and emails.
1: Yep.
0: Yeah. And his staff's
1: email.
0: It's documented. It's not Republican allegations without something to back it up. And the something to back it up is not an enemy of Fauci. Fauci's biggest enemy when it comes to evidence
1: is
0: Fauci.
1: His own words.

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6: More strikes. I'm Ted Lindner, Fox News. The U.S. launching new strikes on Iranian targets a day after the U.S. military foiled Iranian missile attacks on American forces. President Trump is threatening to strike Iran hard.
7: A forceful response after Iran launched a surprise attack on U.S. forces in Jordan and Saudi energy infrastructure, breaking a days-long pause in the fighting that had come, Trump said, at Iran's request. Trump's first words on it laden with expletives and the message that Iran is going to get a beating. CENTCOM says the assault was thwarted by U.S. and Saudi fighter jets.
8: It's our turn, and we'll see if we get there with an agreement at some point, but we're going to hit them very hard.
7: But so far, U.S. officials are not saying if another drone attack in Egypt on a U.S.-owned LNG tanker is Iran-related or indicates the war is expanding.
6: That's Fox's Jackie Heinrich. Former Chief White House Medical Advisor Dr. Anthony Fauci appearing before the Senate Homeland Security and Governmental Affairs Committee on Wednesday for a hearing about the origins of COVID. Now, he conducted himself during the pandemic. He took the fifth more than 100 times. Fox's Kevin Cork discussing the hearing and President Trump's opinion on how Fauci did in his job.
9: President Trump says COVID-19 was a disaster for the country, and Dr. Anthony Fauci did not help.
8: Fauci wanted to have nobody wearing masks, if you remember, and then everybody had to wear five masks, as many masks as you could get. I mean, made a lot of mistakes.
9: Meantime, the day offered yet another clash between Fauci and Kentucky Senator Dr. Rand Paul, who now chairs the Senate Homeland Security Committee. But this time, the usually talkative former director of the NIH said very little, invoking the Fifth Amendment 111 times. With the hearing's most intense moment coming when Fauci's attorney tried to step in.
6: Committee Chair Rand Paul plans to hold a vote next week to hold Dr. Fauci in contempt. 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
6: The Federal Reserve voting to leave interest rates steady at around 3.6% for the fifth time in a row. Federal Reserve Chairman Kevin Warsh explaining while inflation is still high, the economy is still strong.
21: The economy is showing impressive resilience. Even with recent shocks, the trends are positive and reveal solid growth.
6: The stock futures this morning have turned positive. Well, Lollapalooza returns this year. It's got a new streaming home. Fox's Michelle Polino with more on that.
22: Charlie XCX, Tate McRae, Lorde, Olivia Dean, John Summit, Jenny, the Smashing Pumpkins, and the XX headline Lollapalooza at Chicago's Grant Park. So baby, this year's event will also include the Chainsmokers, Lil Uzi Vert, Turnstile, Blood Orange, Freddie Gibbs, and one of the stars from Netflix Stranger Things franchise, Finn Wolfhard. Last summer, Lollapalooza helped drive record hotel bookings in Chicago. 3.56 million rooms June through August, generating $949 million for the city. And for the first time, Lollapalooza will stream live across both Disney Plus and Hulu. Michelle Polino, Fox News.
6: The late Senator Lindsey Graham returned for the last time on Wednesday to South Carolina. Friends and family remembering him as someone who never stopped working for the state that he loved. Mourners in Columbia recalling him as the son of pool hall owners who were born with a plastic fork in his mouth, as former Congressman Trey Gowdy put it. Graham died suddenly on July 11th at his home in D.C., likely of an aortic tear. And in Japan, the death toll from that major earthquake that hit on Tuesday has risen to 23 as the search for trapped survivors inside a badly damaged shopping mall and collapsed houses in the country's southwest continue. I'm Ted Lindner. 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

0: Now, it's Red Eye Radio. Gary McNamara and Eric Harley talk about everything from politics to social issues and news of the day. Whether you're up late or you're just starting your day, welcome to the show. From the Relief Factor Studios, this is Red Eye Radio.
1: All across America, we are Red Eye Radio. He is Eric Harley and I'm Gary McNamara. Give me a fifth. What do you got over there? Give me a fifth.
2: On the advice of my lawyers, I hereby plead the fifth.
1: By the way, I was wrong.
2: Well, you said it the other night. You thought, well, what reason would he have if he's got the pardon, right? Why would he not talk? And then, of course, we know.
1: Well, the major reason was I figured his ego would want to make him defend himself, because if you looked at his face during the hearing.
2: The thing was, he had to kind of keep his nose down while Rand Paul was going over everything. Mm-hmm. Because you could tell he was, and at certain times, his eyes just popped up, which I'm thinking he wanted to scream out. Now, his lawyer started to say something, you know, when Rand Paul wrapped it up, then his lawyer, you know, just got all mouthy and was already told not to be sitting at the table.
1: Right.
2: And he kept talking, and then removed. And I think that was part of a show for the lawyers. They want to be the victim, you know, oh, I'm going to get thrown out. And his other lawyers were there. He still had the use of his lawyers. But, no, I thought maybe his ego would have him popping off, you know, and doing a Colonel Jessup, you know.
1: Mm-hmm.
2: You can't handle gain of function.
1: There were a lot of interesting moments. This was my favorite.
2: Yeah.
1: All right, you ready?
2: All
1: Here
2: right.
1: we go. All right.
3: Mr. Fauci, do you know who David Shertler is?
4: On the advice of counsel, I respectfully decline to answer based upon my rights under the Fifth Amendment to the Constitution.
3: Fifth Amendment of the Constitution. What does the Fifth Amendment of the Constitution say?
1: Now consulting with his lawyer here.
4: On the advice of counsel, I respectfully decline to answer based upon my rights under the Fifth Amendment of the Constitution.
3: No, I'm just asking you what it says.
4: On the advice of counsel, I respectfully decline to answer based upon my rights under the Fifth Amendment to the Constitution.
3: I'm going to give the Constitution to my aide. He'll bring it over to you so you can have it for future reference. I think it's something that every American should know what the Constitution says. Do you know who wrote the Fifth Amendment?
4: On the advice of counsel, I respectfully decline to answer based upon my rights under the Fifth Amendment of the Constitution.
1: So there you go. I figured it was his ego. I think a couple of things. First, let me just find this here, because there's two things I think are important, and then there's 1,000 other things that we want to bring up. Well, okay, I'm exaggerating. There's more than 1,000. Hmm. And I just happened to see this in National Review, Charles Cook, where I went, okay, where's he going here? Fauci makes the case for SCOTUS's decision in Slaughter. The SCOTUS case on Slaughter was where they said, no, Trump can fire people that are bureaucrats that are under him.
2: Right.
1: And writes about how important that is, that, you know, in a day and age where bureaucrats have so much power, you know, you and I can go back and look at the EPA, where the Supreme Court shut them down and said, you don't have the power to do this. Congress did not do it. That they came back and said, bureaucrats cannot take a law from Congress and say, we think it means this unless it specifically means that. Yeah. And so this Supreme Court has sort of, you know, shut that down. And I just want to read a couple of things here, because it really, really is interesting. It said, unlike the revolutionary utopians in France and in Russia, the framers of our Constitution understand that human nature is immutable, and that it is imperative that our institutions attempt to channel its vices rather than to enable them. Because ambition was inevitable, they reasoned, it ought to be harnessed and used to counteract ambition elsewhere in the system. Thus, power in America was to be separated. We've spent a lot of time talking about the separation of powers on the show over the last couple of years, when the Democrats and the DSA now get rid of the Senate, put the presidency and the the Supreme Court under the House. Well, what you saw yesterday is the point he's trying to make. Power in America was to be separated, and each of the branches within the fractured system was to be held directly accountable for its actions. The progressives of the early 20th century had no time for this insight, believing that it empowered the unworthy and created chaos within the system. As a result, they looked outside of the ordained three branches to the bureaucracy, which they wished to fill. Okay, this thing is popping all over the place here. I'm looking at the bureaucracy, which they wished to fill with brilliant, detached, learned figures who were set apart from politics. In their estimation, the best system was one in which the substantive decisions of the state were made by the experts who were unsullied by the electoral process. This is great. The problem with this, other than that it is completely incompatible with the Constitution, which is not the suggestion but the law, is twofold. First, this is the most important point, and we have brought it up so many times. First, there is no such thing as a brilliant, detached, learned figure who is set apart from politics. And second, the electoral process is the means by which we reach those who have power over us and demand that they correct course. Anthony Fauci believed himself to be, quote, in his own words, the most famous and talked about person in the country, end of quote. And he may have been right. Had he been a singer or an athlete, that would not have been a problem. But he was not. He was a prominent bureaucrat with a great deal of influence over our lives. It is probably unavoidable that we will have people within our we will have such people within our government. But if we wish to live in a republic, we ought to insist, as the Supreme Court increasingly has, that they are treated not as immortal philosopher kings, but as the temporary employees of the figures whom we are able to reprimand and remove. That's beautifully written by Charles Cook. Well, that's a couple of beautiful paragraphs.
2: And it goes to that article that I read, and I remember I read it on a plane, and it was in the final months of the Obama administration. And it warned that it wasn't the positions that required Senate approval. It wasn't so much his cabinet as it was people that he was hiring throughout the bureaucracies that he was had created. And they estimated hundreds, thousands. They really weren't sure, to the extent that basically the like-minded individuals, the radicals, are so deeply embedded. This is why, and people ask, well, you know, this is like you and I will probably, you know, we have both come across people that are just completely unaware. But then they'll go, oh, well, wait a minute. Trump was president then. Yeah, we know. Because this was the problem going in. When you go in and you fill that bureaucracy, even if they're not the head of a department, even if they're not at the top of that list, if they have any decision-making power or influence whatsoever, it becomes extremely dangerous when you have so many radicals that are essentially embedded throughout. And that article estimated that it would take years, maybe decades to root them all out. And by then, more radicals would be replacing them. So it would be this ongoing thing. We have seen this. We've seen this with deep state. We have seen this. And, you know, you and I aren't the kind that rail against deep state, but we know what has happened. We know what happened with the FBI under Comey.
1: Yeah.
2: We know about the Russian hoax. We know the details. Most Americans just kind of tuned it out. And you saw Harvey, what's his name, over at TMZ. You know, but just shut up, Harvey. You know, stick to taking pictures of Julia Roberts, would you?
1: Yeah, you haven't been doing your job. Where's the picture of Sean Penn?
2: Yeah.
1: Let's go back four years.
2: Nobody cares if you're a lawyer. But that doesn't, that whatever your opinion is, opinion is what matters. And it's a very uneducated opinion that he threw out there.
1: That's the second point, and then we can just go hog wild. I thought about this coming in. I went, I probably could talk about this for 100 hours straight because there's so many things to look at. But that's one, which is why it's imperative. You know, that's why Slaughter was so important, where it said, no, Trump can fire them.
2: Yes.
1: Doesn't matter if you think they're doing a great job or a bad job.
2: Right.
1: The elected officials of the people are the ones that run this country.
2: Exactly.
1: And I will say this. When I first became a radio talk show host or was paying attention to what was going on, you know, I would watch the Sunday morning news shows and I would see the politicians. And again, I was, you know, whether it was going through college, even in my 20s, even into my early 30s until I became a talk radio host. And then there was an evolution in me when I realized they're all full of crap.
2: Yeah.
1: At one point, right. A politician, I don't care on either side, they're full of crap.
2: Right.
1: Now, I tend to vote for the party that hopefully is a little bit less full of crap than the other one. But completely, one thing that I have learned, there are very few geniuses or extremely smart people that I should look up to because of their intellect and critical thinking skills in Congress. And I used to think, and Dad warned me, Dad warned me a long time ago, another quote that I don't give, you know, as much credit to my father as I should. He said, what you're going to find out in life is people get a title and they believe they've got an infusion of brains.
2: Yeah.
1: Wonder where he came up with that one. I wonder if he heard that somewhere. But
2: well, your dad had that engineering, that engineering mind. It's analytical. It's that kind of analytical approach. You know, my dad has said, you know, a few things and I'm always thinking to myself, man, that's a, you know, my dad make, you know, we watch our dads make these brilliant points throughout our lives. Now, of course, we have to come out of our bullheadedness when we're young and become mature to fully understand them. but he's right. John McNamara's contributions to this program, by the way, are legendary, solid, and part of the very foundation of our 21-plus year history.
1: And probably the things my father have said are the things that are most regurgitated back to me by exactly. Our great listeners.
2: Right.
1: It's like, your dad said this and your dad said that. And it's funny because that's how you know that someone, you know, they'll write on Twitter or email, whatever, and they lead with my father's quote.
2: You know, my problem with the only issue I had with my dad being a cop is he would sit me down in the dining room, you know, where nobody was. It wasn't at dining time. He would sit me at the dining table and then he'd go, hey, can I get you some water or something? And I'm like, well, wait a minute. This is an interrogation. Do I need a lawyer?
1: Can I get you some water?
2: Can I get you some water?
1: Are you okay?
2: You know, you need a cigarette break? I'm 10, Dad. I don't smoke,
1: oh,
2: as far
1: no.
2: as you know.
1: This is Law and Order, criminal intent.
2: Yeah, but, you know, it's the whole thing. It is. People think, you know, well, it must be. Look at how we played the audio cut yesterday, the little montage of how the liberal activist media treated Anthony Fauci.
1: Right.
2: You know, we hear tomorrow is your birthday, but today we get the presence of your time. Oh, my gosh. If I had said that out loud, I would have stopped and said, you know what, everybody, that was stupid. And I quit. I'm going to go do something else for a living because I shouldn't be doing this.
1: Yeah,
2: it sounded moronic.
1: I can't work for this program anymore.
2: I can't be in public anymore after saying something so moronic. But we saw that treatment and we saw him. We now know in his diaries. And by the way, you got to follow Rand Paul. He's putting all these memes, these diary entry memes and everything else on his thread on X of Fauci. But it is, we now know through all of that this, it was ego. I could tell it, you know, when, and I saw today there was, you know, I don't know how many body language experts. Oh, well, you know, he was pleading the fifth, but the body language is like, okay. But we've seen that actually from him for years. We knew. We could see them. We could see him from early on. I didn't trust things that were coming out because the contradiction. And then other doctors, well-respected doctors from around the globe, wanted to have a discussion, and it was shut down. It wasn't some guy on Facebook. It was other doctors that were saying, wait a minute, we need a different approach.
1: Right. And, you know, that was part, when you think about it, that's what led, you know, the censorship there, I think, was the,
2: permission structure?
1: It was the permission structure, I believe, to censor the Hunter Biden laptop. That created the culture of censorship that, okay, it's all right to do it because the censorship came from the pandemic is so great that what the bureaucrats say, what Fauci said, is the same as if, Moses came down with the Ten Commandments.
2: Yeah, right.
1: And these are the Ten Commandments. Instead of, this is a bureaucrat, a medical bureaucrat in the government that, just like everybody else, anything they say should be scrutinized for the truth.
2: Yeah.
1: And that's what you saw yesterday. And this gets to the second point that we will hit next. We are Red Eye Radio.
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0: We are Red Eye Radio. He's Eric Carling. I'm Gary McNamara. Which brings me to our second point, then we can go through all the other points, everything that that you and I both want to bring up on this. Because the second point sort of relates to the first point, which is the separation of powers, and that Fauci was a bureaucrat. And we don't put anybody on a pedestal at all. No one. That's basically the only defense you saw from Democrats yesterday. There was no one. I didn't see anyone take what he put in his diary and attempt to justify what he said in public.
1: No one did that.
0: That's how you know it was basically exactly what they said. Worship the bureaucrat. Do not question the bureaucrat. He led us through this terrible time. Let's not get in, you know, to what he actually did.
1: Right.
0: You know, or he did this good or he did that good. Therefore, we're not going to talk about anything else that he did that might have been bad.
1: Right.
0: And so if you did this right, and I'm thinking, yeah, that's how we deal in society. Well, you know, that was a great priest. Great priest for just, you know, a half century. And just the fact that, you know, the priest abused boys, you know, why are we focusing on that instead of all the good things that the person did?
1: Well,
0: that was basically what you got yesterday from the Democrats. I didn't see one anywhere. And I searched anyone to say, here's what he said here. Well, here's how you can resolve with what he said in public over here, as opposed to what he wrote in his diary or was saying in private over here, or actually what was happening with the doctors and the panels that he was talking
1: to. Well, Tim Walz made that very same excuse for somebody here recently. You judge them based on their worst day. We shouldn't judge them based on their worst day. Remember that
0: illegal
1: whole thing?
0: Immigrant, the rapist.
1: Yes.
0: Right.
1: We shouldn't judge them by one bad day.
0: Raped a child, right.
1: Yeah.
0: Wow.
1: Yep.
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3: If I were to ask you what makes for a good night's sleep, you'd probably say a dark, quiet room, not too many things on your mind. But every night when you go to get some Z's, how often do you really think about the temperature in your bedroom? Temperature may be one of the most underappreciated factors in sleep. That's according to the Senior Vice President of Research and Scientific Affairs at the National Sleep Foundation. We often hear about lights and screens and stress, but even modest changes in temperature and airflow can influence both how quickly you fall asleep and how deeply you stay asleep. Most experts will recommend a room temperature of 60 to 67 degrees Fahrenheit. You might also experiment with your sheets and what you actually wear to bed. Play around a bit and see what improves your sleep.

0: Better Life with Dr. Sanjay Gupta.
1: How often do you stop to wonder whether you should share something that's revealing, maybe even embarrassing, with a partner, a friend, or even your boss? In her new book called Revealing, The Underrated Power of Oversharing, behavioral scientist Leslie John says doing just that can help you deepen relationships that are vital to your life. We need people to trust us in order to get things like love, friendship, and career success. That's what she told us. When you make yourself vulnerable by revealing something sensitive, it does make other people trust you. In turn, when you ask someone to reveal something about themselves, showing that interest will generally lead someone to like you more. Why? Because people like to be asked about themselves, she says. It also signals that they are discriminating and choosy, but in a good way. I'm Dr. Sanjay Gupta, helping you live a better life.
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1: All right, let's hear some of Senator Hawley and his back, but no fourth. Of
0: yeah, right.
1: It was no back and fourth. It was a back and fifth.
0: Yeah.
1: Between him and Fauci yesterday. Here we go. All right.
2: Thank you, Mr. Chairman. Well, nothing says honesty like taking the fifth, huh, Doc? Let's try something. What day of the week is it today?
3: On the advice of counsel, I respectfully decline to answer based upon my rights under the Fifth Amendment to the Constitution.
2: What color tie are you wearing?
3: On the advice of counsel, I respectfully decline to answer based upon my rights under the Fifth Amendment to the Constitution.
2: What color is the carpet in front of you?
3: On the advice of counsel, I respectfully decline to answer based upon my rights under the Fifth Amendment to the Constitution.
2: Let's just get one thing straight. You don't have any rights under the Fifth Amendment because you've been pardoned, as you very well know. As the Supreme Court has been clear for a century and more, Brown versus Walker, 1896, when he has been pardoned, he may not stand upon his privilege. You know that. Your lawyers sitting behind you now shifting nervously in their chairs, they know it. This isn't about the Constitution. This isn't about the law. This is about contempt. Contempt for this body and contempt for the American people. But I think I know why you're doing it. It's because you don't want to answer questions. It's because you did all kinds of terrible things. It's because during the pandemic, you got rich, didn't you? You got rich while people were dying, hundreds of thousands of Americans, over a million in the end, and you were getting rich, and not only were you doing that, you were using federal employees with taxpayer money to apply for and solicit cash prizes for you personally. Cash prizes totaling over $1 million. You did all of that during the pandemic, didn't you? That's a question.
3: On the advice of counsel, I respectfully decline to answer based upon my rights under the Fifth Amendment to the Constitution.
2: You remember Greg Folkers? Who was that?
3: On the advice of counsel, I respectfully decline to answer based upon my rights under the Fifth Amendment to the Constitution.
2: Your chief of staff is the answer. Do you remember Patricia Conrad? Who was that?
3: On the advice of counsel, I respectfully decline to answer based upon my rights under the Fifth Amendment to the Constitution.
2: Uh-huh. She was your personal assistant. And what were these individuals doing in the depth of the pandemic in November of 2020 when millions of Americans were suffering from COVID? What were they doing? I tell you what they're doing. Folkers was on your behalf soliciting and gathering information for a cash award. Let's look at it. We've got his email right here, right over my shoulder. Folker says, I'm working on this nomination for the Dan David Award for Fauci. We need to beef up the COVID part. Do you have language in the can that you could share that delineates how we responded in new ways to COVID? He sends this to multiple federal employees. What was the Dan David Award? Do you remember, Doc?
3: On the advice of counsel, I respectfully decline to answer based upon my rights under the Fifth Amendment to the Constitution.
2: It was a $900,000 cash award. $900,000 cash award. And he got it because he used federal employees to get it. And this wasn't the only award, was it, Dr. Fauci? In fact, you applied for and received at least 8 other federal cash prizes on federal time using federal employees and federal resources. Here they are over my shoulder. Besides the Dan David Award, you've got the Partnership for Public Service. You've got the Adelson Prize. You've got the Smithsonian Award. You've got the National Academy of Medicine's Award. You've got the CDC Foundation. In fact, You turn your staff into a full-time application machine. You actually wrote to people and said, do you think maybe I'd qualify? And you got cash for all of this. And it wasn't just one or two employees, was it? In fact, you used eight separate federal employees on federal time using federal resources to solicit cash awards. Isn't that true?
3: On the advice of counsel, I respectfully decline to answer based upon my rights under the Fifth Amendment to the Constitution.
2: Here they are right over my shoulder. Here's all of them. The people that you use, federal employees, so that you could go and get cash money. And the most hilarious part is that you weren't content to even dragoon them into applying for all of these cash awards. You then had them go out to the ethics agencies and ethics watchdogs and demand that you be able to get the money. That's right. We've got it in your emails. Your staff and employees on federal time using federal resources being paid with federal dollars are soliciting cash for you. And then they're turning around and saying to the agency, we don't want just an answer. We want to get to yes, because Fauci wants the money. He wants it. We want to get to yes, and yes takes time. This is your chief of staff again, using federal email to pressure the agency's own ethics people so that you could get money, so that you could get rich. And it violated the law, didn't it, Dr. Fauci? Didn't it? It violated the law, didn't it?
4: Is that a question?
2: It is a question. You can answer. Go ahead.
3: On the advice of counsel, I respectfully decline to answer based upon my rights under the Fifth Amendment to the Constitution.
2: Federal law, as you very well know, prohibits the solicitation of cash awards or other personal benefits for federal employees. And it certainly prohibits using your own employees to do this. 5 CFR section 2635205B, it says it right there in black and white. You cannot use federal resources, federal dollars, federal employees, federal offices, federal email, federal time to solicit cash awards. And you did all of it. And the worst part is thousands of people were dying while you were doing it. You were supposed to be the nation's doctor and you're playing one on TV. But this is what you were doing with your time. Isn't that true?
3: On the advice of counsel, I respectfully decline to answer based upon my rights under the Fifth Amendment to the Constitution.
2: Yeah, I can see why. I can certainly see why. You know what I can't quite figure out is that why you were so obsessed with it, because you're already rich. I mean, and your scheme worked here. I mean, your net worth now is north of $12 million. You got over $1 million in cash awards during COVID, during a 12-month, 24-month span during COVID. $1 million you knocked down in cash money using federal resources. Now you're worth more than $12 million. You've got a pension that in its first year paid out north of $400,000 a year. 1 million people dead, you're getting rich. 1 million people dead, you're using federal employees to get cash awards for you. 1 million people dead, and you're here taking the fifth because you don't want to admit that what really happened in all that time was a multi-month, multi-year course of self-dealing. Isn't that true, Dr. Fauci?
3: On the advice of counsel, I respectfully decline to answer based upon my rights under the Fifth Amendment to the Constitution.
2: Yeah, well, silence is admission. And here's the real thing. At the end of the day, it wasn't just about the money, really, was it? It was really about a power trip. I mean, through all of this, you want to be the most famous scientist in the world. You were so focused on getting every award and every drop of cash that you could, all because you wanted to be on TV. You wanted to be the sun god of science. You wanted to be the guy who was in charge of it all. You wanted to lambast Trump. You wanted to make sure that nobody else stole your spotlight. You wanted to be the guy. You had time to sit for InStyle magazine. Here's what you were doing with your time. You could sit for InStyle magazine, but you can't answer questions for the American people. You could sit for InStyle magazine, but you're here taking the fifth. You could sit for InStyle magazine and get $1 million in cash awards. But now the cat's got your tongue. I bet he does.
1: By the way, Fauci's lawyers, even afterwards, did not directly answer any of Hawley's accusations and the emails that appeared
0: right.
1: after it at all. Even the lawyers afterwards didn't say he was, you know, full of crap or whatever.
0: Right.
1: That did. And a lot of people, those accusations that came out were new and fresh. And that the look, if you're watching that, the look on Fauci, you know, going back and forth, because what you're talking about is, you know, you had a staff out there raising money. I haven't heard any of the staff. I haven't heard the lawyers. Anybody refute those accusations that, and we know Josh Hawley, even though I disagree with him on economic issues a lot, I believe he can be a populist economically. On issues like this of integrity in government, I've never seen him make accusations or lie about what he has, you know, in those particular emails.
0: Right.
1: And so I just thought that was, you watch that, because that gets outside, you know, that gets outside a lot of the accusations that we're talking about. You know, why was Fauci, you know, promoting the censorship of doctors that had different opinions? Why was he saying one thing privately and another thing publicly? And this gets into something that Americans hate. You mean you made money off of this?
0: No, that's one of the things. In fact, one of our listeners wrote me the other day and said, look at his pension, over $400,000, yeah, which Josh Hawley mentioned. And you just heard that in the audio cut. It's commonly shared all over the internet and has been for years, you know, since, you know, everybody learned of his pension and what it was going to be. And now you look at a situation where, again, the American people deserve the truth. This was to save his own marketability. He had zero reason to plead the fifth. None. And we'll see where the DOJ goes, you know, with any investigation. I don't know, you know, how far they're going to get. But he has zero reason to plead the fifth. And his ego never, never had him backing down before. But this shows you right here. So what's the difference? The difference is the diaries. The difference is his own writings,
1: right,
0: that no one can deny.
1: Right. Everything is not the Republicans making an accusation,
0: no,
1: that isn't being backed up with the emails that he and his staff actually wrote.
0: Right, exactly.
1: And that's the problem that he has, because you make a great point. And the only thing the lawyer said was yesterday was that he had a legitimate, you know, a Fifth Amendment case. I don't believe he does.
0: I think he does.
1: The only thing that you could make is it isn't Congress that gave him the immunity from prosecution. I don't think it makes a difference, though. Congress doesn't have to do it because Biden already did it. Now, unless he is afraid that the auto pen and that could eventually overturn, his pardon. But
0: that's
1: the fact,
0: good point. Yeah.
1: But the fact is right now, it exists, and I don't know if Congress can go back and go, well, look, we're going to give you already got it from Biden, but we'll give you immunity from prosecution for those things you did. You need to testify now.
0: I think he won't do it. And I think he'll be reluctant.
1: Yeah.
0: And he's going to stall
1: all
0: the way through.
1: But that's where you get to contempt of court.
0: Yeah, exactly.
1: That's where you get to contempt of court.
0: That's where you put him against the wall.
1: At that point.
0: Yep.
1: We are Red Eye Radio.
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1: And I'm Gary McNamara, along with Eric Hurley. Coming up, more on, I'm going to say, Fauci's testimony. Fauci's Fifth. That's going to be my new band.
2: All right.
1: Fauci's Fifth. But we'll get to that in just a minute.
3: Everybody's talking about weight loss injections because, you know, the results, they're pretty dramatic. They work by lowering blood sugar and reducing appetite.

0: We are Red Eye Radio. He is Eric Carney, and I'm Gary McNamara. I said contempt of court. Contempt of Congress. And yes. We'll get into some of the legalities now that that Fauci may face. Catherine Herridge did a great post on X talking to a former Justice Department prosecutor and saying, okay, these are the, you know, these are the things that could be done, and we'll get to that. Plus, okay, we're back at war again.
1: So hey, we're back at war. War's back.
0: Yeah, we'll
1: bombing the blankety blank out of Iran. So apparently he said that on the air. I guess it got on the air. I don't know if the censors caught it or not, but he was on with Fox News. And yeah, we're back at war with Iran.
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14: The U.S. military does what President Trump warned. I'm Dave Anthony, Fox News.
15: We can hit them very hard. I mean, I can actually say that because in that, there's very little they can do about it.
14: That was after an attack that targeted American troops in Jordan, but those missiles were shot down.
16: U.S. forces unleashed heavy airstrikes against the regime. Dozens of targets were hit, including IRGC, military command centers, drone and missile facilities inside of Iran, along with remaining maritime capabilities. Earlier in the day, President Trump told Fox News, we're going to beat the effing S out of them.
14: Fox's Trey Yingston, Tel Aviv. Iran has targeted ships again in the Strait of Hormuz, and there was an attack in Kuwait, and a British maritime firm reports drones hit two natural gas sites in an Egyptian port, one of them an American-owned floating storage facility. It's up to at least 25 people dead in Japan's earthquake disaster that's left thousands homeless and many homes without power or water.
17: Rescue workers are still trying to find survivors, but time is running out. The main areas of operation are a paper factory and a shopping mall where the earthquake set off an explosion. Japan's southern island Kyushu was hit by a 7.1 magnitude earthquake earlier this week. Survivors have spoken of pulling out family members from the wreckage of their homes.
14: Fox's Jonathan Savage. There's a search in New Jersey for a missing 10-year-old girl swept away in the Passaic River last night, along with a 10-year-old boy who was found dead. Former presidential COVID advisor Dr. Anthony Fauci could be in trouble with the law.
18: It's a resolution saying that he should be considered for charges for contempt of Congress.
14: Republican Senator Rand Paul tells Fox's committee will vote on that next week after Fauci refused to answer questions at a hearing, saying this 111 times after calling Paul obsessed with him.
19: On the advice of counsel, I respectfully decline to answer based upon my rights under the Fifth Amendment of the Constitution.
14: Republicans accuse Fauci of saying one thing in private and another in public about COVID's origins and the response to the pandemic. 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
14: Ahead of another night of U.S. attacks on Iran, Israel's Prime Minister Benjamin Netanyahu met with War Secretary Pete Hegseth in Washington the day after a meeting with President Trump.
24: You know, I'm very grateful to you for your consistent support, for the constancy of your friendship, and now it's time to fight, fight, fight.
14: Now, U.S. troops serving in the Middle East may have to turn in their cell phones.
25: Following a memo from CENTCOM Commander Admiral Brad Cooper, which stated that sharing videos online can actually help Iran target U.S. military bases. In the memo, Cooper told troops that Iran is benefiting from their sharing photos and videos of Iranian strikes, giving the Iranians more detailed information on whether they hit their targets and how close they came or didn't. Captain Tim Hawkins telling Fox, quote, Admiral Cooper's top priority is the well-being and protection of over 50,000 American service members operating in the Middle East. His guidance to troops about operational security reinforces this priority. Kevin Uretsky, Fox News.
14: We'll get another inflation update this morning, but it's for June when oil and gas prices were falling. They've risen back up this month, and this comes out of the Federal Reserve's latest meeting.
26: The central bank is leaving its key benchmark interest rate unchanged for a fifth straight meeting. Fed Chair Kevin Warsh.
27: Our committee decided to vote by a 9-3 vote to maintain the target range for the federal funds rate at 3.5% to 3.75%.
26: Not since September of 2016 have three Fed officials dissented against a policy decision in the same direction. Warsh said that the central bank giving less forward guidance about its intentions has given it an opportunity to listen to markets rather than guiding them. Hillary Barsky, Fox News.
14: On Wall Street, stock futures are rising the day after the Dow plunged more than 1,100 points, its biggest drop since April of the last year.

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3: Now, it's Red Eye Radio. Gary McNamara and Eric Harley talk about everything from politics to social issues and news of the day. 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
4: All across America, we are Red Eye Radio. He is Eric Harley, and I'm Gary McNamara. Welcome and good morning. Thank you for being here.
5: Thank you.
4: So the whole Fauci thing and immunity.
5: Right. Right.
4: First, go to Jonathan Turley. Here's what he had to say. Fox has posted my column on today's testimony of Dr. Fauci. Fauci has every right to invoke his constitutional rights, but the public has every right to demand answers to these questions related to the deaths of over 1.2 million Americans. The media has also effectively taken the fifth on these subjects, declining to publish many of the contradictions. What Fauci, and this isn't allegations from Republicans, this is what Fauci said here and what Fauci said there.
5: Right.
4: And it said the media has also effectively taken the fifth on these subjects, declining to publish many of these contradictions. Media outlets have the same reason as Fauci. There is no spin that would reconcile their own prior coverage and gushing reviews of Fauci.
5: No, none.
4: It is not clear that the Senate is considering an immunity grant to compel Fauci's testimony. As I noted earlier, the odds favor Fauci in his invocation despite the pardon. The only clear way to get these answers would be an immunity grant. Courts would likely hold that there remains a danger of self-incrimination with new testimony. That means that the new testimony would need to be immunized. Fauci would still be at risk if after receiving immunity, he committed perjury. And here's the point. I was thinking about this with the allegations that Josh Hawley made of him. And you have to ask, is this one of the things that the lawyer said, okay, you got to take the fifth on this?
5: Right.
4: He received a pardon for any of his work connected with the National Institutes of Health. You know, if it related to that, but if it's, if the allegation is correct that Fauci knew about the fundraising and the money going to him, and that is against the law, both Cruz and Hawley have made that case, that is outside of his official duties with the National Institutes of Health.
5: It's a great point.
4: And so he knows he's vulnerable there. And because the pardon would not hold for something like that, because that is outside, again, his official functions.
5: And I'm reading the pardon actually right now, and that's exactly what it says. In his service as director of the NIH.
4: Right. Yeah, exactly. And so that's what, you know, that to me, I saw that and went, ooh, okay, that's a great point. Now, where is Rand Paul going? Rand Paul again, a former senior Justice Department prosecutor, said there are three viable legal strategies. That's what he told Catherine Herridge before he took the Fifth, but she was writing that as he was taking the Fifth, okay?
6: Right.
4: One strategy calls for charging Fauci with a crime, with the expectation he would file a motion with the court to dismiss based on the pardon. This could open the door to challenging the sweeping pardon's viability and years of litigation. Another strategy involves Congress, because Fauci has theoretically been preemptively pardoned against past and future criminal charges related to his NIH work. And remember, if they're outside of the system and it's not part of your official duties, you know, he was raising money, his staff was raising money, and he knew about it, and it's against the law, that to me would be a reason why you would do the Fifth.
6: Right.
4: But another strategy involves Congress, because Fauci has theoretically been preemptively pardoned against past and future criminal charges related to his NIH work. It can be argued that Fauci has no plausible claim to the Fifth Amendment, the right against self-incrimination. If Fauci takes the Fifth as Senator Paul's hearing, which he has, the committee could seek to compel Fauci's testimony. A finding of contempt could follow. Finally, one of Fauci's closest associates has been criminally charged. With pressure and the right incentives, he might be flipped and become a cooperating witness. Dr. David Morins, who was senior advisor to Fauci at the National Institutes of Allergy and Infectious Diseases, was indicted on multiple charges, including conspiracy and obstruction, including destruction, alteration, and falsification of federal records, along with the allegations that that personal email accounts were used to evade the Freedom of Information Act. This could be a powerful motivator. From media reports, Dr. Morins has pleaded not guilty to all five of the criminal counts. And said, and she noted Senator Rick Scott just raised the Morins case. Fauci continues to take the Fifth.
6: Mm-hmm.
4: And so all really, really, really interesting things. And again, immunity from prosecution, immunity granted from Congress is you could make the legal argument where it would go, I don't know, is different than a presidential pardon.
6: Yeah,
4: because immunity from prosecution would be criminal charges, and contempt of Congress is
6: would be
4: different.
6: A civil charge
4: would be you can still go to jail. It's criminal. It's because you go to jail.
6: Mm. Yeah.
4: Well, until you agree to testify.
6: Mm.
4: You know, because that would be contempt of Congress at that particular point.
6: Mm.
4: But those are the. Reading that, it was like, okay, maybe that's why he did it. I mean, it's a horrible look.
6: Well,
4: I've scanned. Has anybody challenged what Josh Hawley said?
6: No.
4: Because that is damning. Because you can sit there and people say, well, it was just completely crazy. It was completely crazy. Well, later on in 2020, his staff was fundraising for him on awards that he would get personal money for.
6: Look, I think
4: you can't win that one.
6: I think his one lawyer wanted to sit at that table when he was advised not to, that he should not sit at that table. He talked, he spoke when he wasn't supposed to, even after he had been warned several times by Senator Rand Paul, and then finally got kicked out. I think he wanted to get kicked out. I think they wanted that kind of show, that to be the headline, and the actual content of the hearing not to be. They wanted to create more victimhood. They tossed one of his lawyers. They can't do that. Actually, they can.
4: Oh, yeah.
6: Sure. And this, you know, this whole, this, but this is, you know, I'm
4: well,
6: talking.
4: Who made the note? He had six other lawyers behind him.
6: Rand Paul. He said, said, I want to, in fact, put on record that all of his other lawyers are still available to him throughout these proceedings.
4: Right.
6: And so you look at that, and so there are a number of things. You, as if you're his lawyer, they know full well where the, and I won't call them loopholes, but where the risks of him being prosecuted may lie. And the only thing he can do is do what he did yesterday. And you repeat it and don't vary. No answering any question. Don't answer the color of your tie. Don't answer the color of the carpet. None of that. Don't answer any questions. Every answer is the same answer, and you repeat it. And you hope that this, again, this sleeping dog lies and that there's no political will to do anything about it. But I suspect there will be. And I think right now it's very much alive. And it's very much alive, by the way, thanks to Rand Paul.
4: Yeah.
6: This is important. I don't care who it is. I don't care about the person. I don't know Fauci. I think he was pretty good on Golden Girls, but I don't know him personally. And so this is not about, and it's not about any affiliation with either side.
4: Yeah.
6: This is about learning the truth. Did taxpayer dollars go to fund gain of function and create this massive risk, which actually became a reality and spread all over the world? And we all likely know somebody who got very sick or died from it.
4: Yeah.
6: So this is not a political game. This is a search for truth.
4: Rand Paul said yesterday, here's a quote. He was on Fox and said this: I don't understand how Democrats can see a million Americans die from the dangerous research funded by the government and not be upset about that. I was telling you before, to me, it's sort of like the whole 9/11 Mandani syndrome.
6: Yeah.
4: That we've seen what radical Islam is.
6: Right.
4: We see, you know, radical Islam and their anti-Semitism.
6: Yeah.
4: You know, Sharia supremacy. Well, there's Mandami, who throws out as much hate as you could possibly get, and New Yorkers have no problem with it. It's like the memory of 9/11. For God's sake, never forget. Never right. forget what yeah. a joke that is.
6: Yeah.
4: Never forget. Just completely ignored as if it never happened.
6: Right.
4: And let's promote and vote for a guy who promotes the worst kind of hate and bigotry
6: yeah.
4: and put him in New York City. And I said, sort of the same thing. It's like you had a million people die.
6: Yeah.
4: You had bureaucrats inside the government trying to censor the truth. You had Fauci trying to buy the records, and again, by his own records. These aren't made-up records. These are the records that he documented.
6: Yes.
4: These are his emails.
6: And there, by the way, were two pandemics. The virus itself and the pandemic of power.
4: Yeah.
6: That went on for, and we're seeing the images. People are posting images all over again. This is what happened. Get people off the beach. You're arresting people in full gear for going to the beach.
4: Right. There were
6: Tom Brady was that's when he went to Florida, moved to Florida. He was out jogging in the park.
4: Yeah.
6: I think he was alone. I don't know, but I don't remember if that was the case. But they approached him, you know, and he's just one example, not because he's Tom Brady, but it made the news. And then states getting their own hands and local governments getting their own hands into it. We better not find out your kids are playing with other kids. You better not be having Thanksgiving with family members. And meanwhile, they're yucking it up, not wearing the masks, Governor Newsom, because they didn't buy the science. What they bought was the power grab, which is what they got.
4: Just read Larry Elder on X. People have a right to despise Fauci. He ruined lives. He caused people to get fired. He caused members of the military yes. to be discharged.
6: Yes.
4: He caused permanent learning and earning loss for students denied in-school learning. He had loved ones die in hospital beds surrounded by strangers.
6: Yes.
4: I fit in that category.
6: Yep.
4: He shut down businesses and churches. He destroyed the reputations of doctors and other professionals who disputed his many statements about the need for and the safety and effectiveness of the vaccine. His gain-of-function research helped create the pandemic, and he tried to blame a wet market. He knowingly lied about the availability and effectiveness of some treatments. He enriched himself by applying for and receiving cash government payments during the pandemic. His diaries reveal how he blatantly, knowingly, and intentionally lied to the public.
5: And he treated it like a game.
4: Right.
5: You could tell the way that he was just running around in circles when Rand Paul, and back when this first started, when Rand Paul was asking him questions, he was running in circles. He was acting like a child, but his ego drove him to that. He felt he was beyond reproach, and still does.
4: Yeah.
5: And there should be responsibility. You know, somebody made the case today on the left. Well, this actually could be repeated. It was a ranking member. I forget his name. He says, we should be looking forward. Part of looking forward is learning from the past.
4: Yeah.
5: As
4: you notice, none of them want to confront what the actual allegations are or the differences of what Fauci said in public versus what he said in private. No Democrat wishes to discuss that at all.
5: No.
4: And the question is, why?
5: They can't defend it.
4: Yep. We are Red Eye Radio.
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8: Topsoil moisture nationwide continues to decrease with hot summer weather. USDA meteorologist Brad Rippey gives the latest condition numbers as of July 26th.
9: We have seen a big jump to 47% of the nation's topsoil with very short to short ratings on July 26th, up 6 percentage points from the previous week. Only 4% of the country with surplus topsoil moisture. That is down a point from last week.
8: Recent heavy rains in the Mid-Atlantic have benefited topsoil moisture condition ratings.
9: Without some heavy rain in the Mid-Atlantic, that number could even be lower. We do see North Carolina coming in with a 14 percentage point jump to 21% surplus. That leads the nation on July 26. Other states still reporting low double-digit topsoil moisture surplus include Illinois, Kentucky, Tennessee, and Alabama. That is it.
8: I'm Rod Bain reporting for the U.S. Department of Agriculture in Washington, D.C.
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16: 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Temperature may be one of the most underappreciated factors in sleep. 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

0: We are Red Eye Radio. He is Eric Carlin. I'm Gary McNamara.
1: I was going to say, I got two more things. Actually, I probably have 200, but two more things. First off, Rand Paul making the opening statement.
2: Yeah.
1: That could also be viewed as, well, you didn't start and say, look, I have no opening statement. I take the fifth.
2: Right.
1: You went after Rand Paul. You said, you know, here's why I'm not going to answer questions because he's coming at.
2: Right.
1: Once you start that, you know, especially in a court of law, I don't know how it applies in the Senate. But once you start defending yourself and your actions at that particular point, you know, in courts, you can't take the fifth any longer.
2: Right.
1: Because what you're saying is, I'm going to give my side, but I won't be cross-examined on it.
2: Right.
1: And that is a, you know, to me, I look at that and go, is that a potential problem? The other thing is, when he said, well, the reason he's got to answer questions is because he respects the legislature, but Rand Paul wants to put him in jail. Well, that doesn't hold anywhere because there isn't a prosecutor out there. You could sit there and say any civil or criminal court where there's a prosecutor is wrong and you can take the fifth because the prosecutor wishes to put you in jail.
2: Right.
1: It's a dumb argument.
2: Right. They just have it out for me.
1: Be interesting to see what happens. Because I do wonder whether, you know, what Josh Hawley brought up about the money that he made, which is outside, I think you can make a great case, is outside any of his official duties in the NIH.
2: Right. Those were actions that were done. Now,
1: to personally benefit yourself, that's not an official action, right?
2: That was separate.
1: Right.
2: That didn't go through payroll, as far as I know. Right?
1: No, exactly right.
2: So if it had gone through payroll, you know, the government payroll, then maybe you could make that case, but it didn't.
1: Fauciola. That's an inside joke.
2: Follow the money instead of
1: payola.
2: Exactly.
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4: A better life with Dr. Sanjay Gupta.
5: There are lots of things you can measure to get an idea of how healthy you are at any given moment. Temperature, heart rate, blood pressure, just to name a few. But how about how healthy you will be and how long you're likely to live? According to a new study out of the University at Buffalo, two simple strength tests are pretty accurate at predicting longevity in older women. One is hand grip strength, and the other is how quickly people can stand up from a seated position without using their arms. By the way, I remember interviewing former President Jimmy Carter when he was quite old and being really impressed how he just popped out of the chair without using his arms. Not a lot of older people can actually do that. But I think the message here is that maintaining strength as you age is going to help you perform everyday activities, but also help you avoid injury and stay independent. I'm Dr. Sanjay Gupta, helping you live a better life.
6: Good news.

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1: So, Democrats, did they have any curiosity? Rand Paul on Fox yesterday after the hearing saying Democrats were screaming, we want all the documents and all the evidence that you have against Fauci. All right?
0: Yeah.
1: So he did. Over a year ago, has had a specific website only for members of Congress that they can go to where they can look at all the information he has, that he has acquired all the information, all the documentation, all the evidence, so they could come loaded for bear today to what? Destroy the Republicans, correct?
0: Mm-hmm.
1: How many Democrats went to that congressional website that were demanding that Rand Paul put the evidence that he has forward? How many Democrats looked at the evidence? Let's go here. In a year. Here we go.
2: I don't understand it. I don't understand how they can see a million Americans die from dangerous research funded by the government and not be upset about that, not want to get to the bottom of that. So they complain they didn't have records. I have put all the records on an internet site for committee members for a year. Do you know how many Democrats looked at it? They have to get a password. Not one of them asked for the password. We told their offices, you can look at all of this. So they aren't really, they don't seem to care about the truth. I think they want to defend the government more than they want to get to the truth of, did your government actually fund something that led to a pandemic that killed a million Americans? I don't know why they would not want to know the truth.
0: Pretty simple.
1: Fascinating. Fascinating.
0: Why would you not want to get to the bottom of all this?
1: And, you know, I think that the other thing is, let's say Congress comes back and says that you have, immunity from prosecution. He's not going to get it for perjury.
0: Mm.
1: And I think the one thing, I initially thought, and I said it yesterday, it was just passing. I didn't put a great deal of thought into it, but I just went, no, he's not going to take the Fifth. His ego's going to want to defend himself. Then you hear, you think about a lot of the stuff that has come out in his own words. I think even if he got immunity from prosecution, he wouldn't want to admit that he wrote one thing and said things privately and said the opposite.
0: I don't think he wants to admit that to the public. I don't think he does, because it affects his marketability. Not that he's going to go on to make millions more. He might. I don't know. But he wants to be, he wants his legacy to be the hero. And obviously that legacy of being a hero is built by the left. It's an illusion. He's no hero. But it destroys his hero status with the left if he came out and addressed it. If he just keeps ignoring it, if he keeps refusing to answer, then he keeps that alive. At least that can be part of his legacy. And the liberal media, you know, can coddle him. Oh, you poor thing. Rand Paul treated you unfairly. They don't care about the truth.
1: No, they don't. Now, the defense, as we have said, there's been zero defense of Fauci except for the generic, oh, you did such a great job, you were there. I mean, it was a tough time in the country. That doesn't matter to us.
0: No.
1: as we have said, it's like Tim Walz and the child rapist. Well, I pardon him because, you don't judge a person by their worst day. Actually, you do.
0: Yes, you do.
1: You do judge them by their worst day. And that's the difference right now with the left and the right. But Noah Rothman had this column, "The left has no use for Anthony Fauci anymore." And this is something that we had said yesterday and the day before and also this morning. Long fall for Fauci. 4 years ago, he was hailed as a real-life Atlas, the avatar, the Avenetti for an army of... I had to say that instead of avatar, exactly. The Avenetti. Because it isn't the similarity. No, the similarities are just great.
0: It's identical, yeah.
1: The avatar for an army of selfless physicians and medical professionals and proof that bureaucracy and competence were not incompatible concepts. Today, Fauci is invoking his right against self-incrimination in what may be a fruitless effort to avoid accountability for what Republicans allege is a pattern of misconduct. And for all his troubles, Fauci's performance before the Congressional Committee on Wednesday may yet result in a criminal referral. After all, what else would you call that spectacle but, quote, contempt, end of quote.
0: Mm.
1: A few dead enders still enamored with the fictionalized account of Dr. Fauci.
0: mm-hmm.
1: That so many liberals bought into in the depths of the pandemic mounted to a half-hearted attempt to defend his honor. But they seem more outraged by the GOP's behavior than aggrieved on Fauci's behalf. The left's indifference on Fauci now is understandable. Why bother? As an instrument of political utility, Fauci is a spent force. Wow.
0: Yeah.
1: There's a reason why, more than any other public official under Trump at the outset of the pandemic, Fauci so quickly became the dashboard saint to the American left. No other figure in public life had the demonstrable power to convince the public to subordinate their financial self-interest to the state, severing the bonds of community and family that mediate the personal and the political. Even the public officials with more propriety assured Americans throughout the COVID years that a return to normalcy was the goal, or as normalized as you can be post-COVID. In former New York Governor Andrew Cuomo's formulation, a segment of the American left convinced itself that return to normal would be worse than the perpetuation of the pandemic. Wow.
0: Wow. Yeah. You know,
1: and then he goes through and talks about the members of the media that actually, made those, particular point. Talk about an article in Vox. Called it the kind of anxiety that might be worth cultivating. There was a fear of returning to a world in which mental health was incompatible with the rigidity of the modern workday, end of quote. A world of wealth disparities and racial inequality, a world that defined by harmful systems and no collective will to alter them. The fact that almost the suppression as we were as a society, that's what he's talking about, this guy Vox and other liberals, was preferable than going back to the normal of all the inequality of the world, the government suppression of all of our rights due to the pandemic, to some on the left, this is mind-boggling, was preferable to the normal of a free society.
0: Yeah, yeah.
1: Wow. Wow!
0: Look, the power grab was everything. The power grab was everything. And they brought up the notes that Fauci made about the risk being worth it. The risk is worth it. How? Tell that to the families who are still grieving Tell that to the people who live with residual effects today that survived it.
1: Talk to the people who had to watch their mother's funeral on the internet.
0: Yeah, like Gary McNamara did. And in her final days, had to talk to her over a phone.
1: Actually, an iPad. My sister was the one able to go in and have an iPad. She was dressed basically in a hazmat suit, and that's how I talked to my mom. All right. It's been a tough week for me. I almost broke up there thinking about that. You know, the two last days live, and I had to talk to her with, she had an iPad in her face, you know, and it was whatever, the FaceTiming or whatever.
0: Yeah.
1: It was. I know what my mother would have said during that panic that was going on at that particular time. She would have said, "Don't come back and get your father sick." You know, I know what my mom would have said.
0: Yeah,
1: but my mom now, looking back on everything, would be absolutely livid.
0: Yeah,
1: as to what this country went through, and in this article by Nora Rothman, he continues and says that outlook of returning to normal or not returning to normal was overrepresented in the Biden administration. His White House fast lost sight of its initial modest objective, putting, quote, the nation back on the path to get closer to normal. By the fall of 2021, remember now, this is 2021.
0: Yeah.
1: Fauci told reporters in the first week of the Biden's presidency that he hoped only that America would start approaching some degree of normality. After all, our lives are not going to be the same. Barack Obama's CDC director, Thomas Friedman, contended if there were only prudent expressions of uncertainty, they wouldn't have erred only in one direction, and then there would not have been consequences for administration figures who diverged from that depressing pattern. And as 2021 drew to a close, Fauci abandoned normalcy as a goal in favor of advocating the pandemic's antisocial practices indefinitely. So we're talking 2020.
0: Yeah. Yeah.
1: You know, so we're talking a good, as we know, over a year and a half later. You know, and it's like, well, we're never going to return. We did return to normal.
0: Yeah, we did.
1: Return to normal. Except for the Democrat Socialist of America, that if you look at their meetings, they are way overrepresented in people that wear masks. Have you noticed that?
0: Yeah, they are.
1: Like, way overrepresented.
0: Right. Why are they still wearing masks?
1: You know, we get people so caught up in their self-interest in the bubble of today that they fail to recognize the abuses that happened in that time that was led by bureaucrats that were not elected by the people of the United States. And they were viewed. Fauci was viewed as, you know, as we've always said, you know, we have political idolatry, and this was bureaucratic idolatry. This is a man who can do no wrong.
0: Yeah.
1: Instead of always, as you do in the media.
0: I think he wrote that in his own diary. I can do no wrong. I may be wrong about that.
1: We question everything. The media should.
0: Yes.
1: Nobody gets put on a pedestal.
0: Nope.
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11: Staying active every day will go a long way towards helping you live a happy, healthy, and pain-free life. And there's perhaps no movement more fundamental than walking. It reinforces the alignment, stability, and coordinated muscle activation that supports how your body moves, whether you're doing strenuous exercise or simply going about your daily life. This is according to Dana Santis, a strength and conditioning specialist. Even though you walk every day, Dana does say you can make small adjustments to immediately improve your walking mechanics. So, keep your rib cage stacked over your pelvis. Avoid leaning over or arching your lower back. Allow your arms to swing naturally in coordination with your legs. Keep your gaze forward, your jaw relaxed, and then just breathe in through your nose and out through your mouth. I'm Dr. Sanjay Gupta, helping you live a better life.
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1: We are Red Eye Radio. He's our Carly and I'm Gary McNamara. One more thing about,
2: another thing.
1: Coming up next, another thing of the Fauci hearings in just a minute.
2: All right. Supplements. All right. You need two things out of a supplement. You need it to work, of course, and you need to trust that supplement. I've been telling you about Relief Factor. I trust it.

0: Red Eye Radio. He is Eric Cronin. I'm Gary McNamara. It will be interesting to see where this goes from this point now. What are the Republicans going to do? Just let it sit? I don't think they are. Well, you know, I don't know. It was, you know, you get on social media, as I've said, there's nothing. There's no defense of Fauci from Democrats with the evidence that has been presented. Rand Paul coming out and saying, look, they were demanding, hey, we need to see what you have. All right, here it is, this website. Not one Democrat looked at it in a year. There's no curiosity. Why? Because they were complicit with the BS that was being sold. And they cannot argue Fauci's words over here versus Fauci's words over here.
1: In fact, they're still fully invested in him for some weird, bizarre reason.

0: Welcome back. 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A wide area of the nation expecting severe weather today. Here's AccuWeather.com meteorologist LaTroy Thornton.
1: A cold front will combine with some energy in the atmosphere, plus a plume of very rich moisture funneling northward from the Gulf to create prime conditions for the development of severe thunderstorms this afternoon and into tonight, with the risk zone extending from northern Kansas through much of Nebraska and South Dakota, as well as eastern North Dakota, a portion of western Iowa, and all but northeastern and southeastern parts of Minnesota. AccuWeather severe weather experts say that any storms in this area may bring damaging wind gusts of at least 60 to 70 miles per hour, along with hail and the potential for downpours that could cause flooding. However, the risk for at least a spotty thunderstorm, perhaps most likely in the afternoon hours, extends from eastern and southern Kansas into southwestern Missouri, southward through portions of Oklahoma and Arkansas, and south and east from there to the coast of Alabama. Showers and thunderstorms again look to become more numerous over portions of southern Georgia and much of Florida as well. Places where a stalled front will continue to be the focus for some wet weather, not only today but right through the weekend, with a general 1 to 2 inches of rain expected along the Gulf Coast from just west of New Orleans through south-central portions of Florida, and also northward into much of Tennessee and southern parts of Kentucky. Higher rainfall of 2 to 4 inches may favor areas closer to the coast, but may also extend northward into central Alabama, perhaps also reaching the Tampa and Orlando areas of Florida. Otherwise, showers dot much of the northeast today as a slow-moving storm continues on its way out of the region, with another round of monsoon thunderstorms from the southwest into Wyoming and Montana. The west coast stays dry with heat over the interior, and the wildfire risk remains high over the Pacific Northwest. That's the weather across America. I'm AccuWeather.com meteorologist LaTroy Thornton.
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0: 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You're with America in the Morning. A wide area of the nation expecting severe weather today. Here's AccuWeather.com meteorologist LaTroy Thornton.
1: A cold front will combine with some energy in the atmosphere, plus a plume of very rich moisture funneling northward from the Gulf to create prime conditions for the development of severe thunderstorms this afternoon and into tonight, with the risk zone extending from northern Kansas through much of Nebraska and South Dakota, as well as eastern North Dakota, a portion of western Iowa, and all but northeastern and southeastern parts of Minnesota. AccuWeather severe weather experts say that any storms in this area may bring damaging wind gusts of at least 60 to 70 miles per hour, along with hail and the potential for downpours that could cause flooding. However, the risk for at least a spotty thunderstorm, perhaps most likely in the afternoon hours, extends from eastern and southern Kansas into southwestern Missouri, southward through portions of Oklahoma and Arkansas, and south and east from there to the coast of Alabama. Showers and thunderstorms again look to become more numerous over portions of southern Georgia and much of Florida as well, places where a stalled front will continue to be the focus for some wet weather, not only today but right through the weekend, with a general 1 to 2 inches of rain expected along the Gulf Coast from just west of New Orleans through south-central portions of Florida, and also northward into much of Tennessee and southern parts of Kentucky. Higher rainfall of 2 to 4 inches may favor areas closer to the coast, but may also extend northward into central Alabama, perhaps also reaching the Tampa and Orlando areas of Florida. Otherwise, showers dot much of the northeast today as a slow-moving storm continues on its way out of the region, with another round of monsoon thunderstorms from the southwest into Wyoming and Montana. The west coast stays dry with heat over the interior, and the wildfire risk remains high over the Pacific Northwest. That's the weather across America. I'm AccuWeather.com meteorologist LaTroy Thornton.
0: 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Wall Street suffered its worst day of the year Wednesday, despite the Federal Reserve not raising interest rates, but it was opposition by some members of the Fed leaving key rates unchanged that helped send the Dow Jones Industrial Average to an 1,100-point loss. Washington correspondent Sagar Meghani has more.
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10: How often do you stop to wonder whether you should share something that's revealing, maybe even embarrassing, with a partner, a friend, or even your boss? In her new book called Revealing, The Underrated Power of Oversharing, behavioral scientist Leslie John says doing just that can help you deepen relationships that are vital to your life. We need people to trust us in order to get things like love, friendship, and career success. That's what she told us. When you make yourself vulnerable by revealing something sensitive, it does make other people trust you. In turn, when you ask someone to reveal something about themselves, showing that interest will generally lead someone to like you more. Why? Because people like to be asked about themselves, she says. It also signals that they are discriminating and choosy, but in a good way. I'm Dr. Sanjay Gupta, helping you live a better life.
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13: in for Chris Plant on the Chris Plant Show. Yes, people have been asking me, what? You seem vaguely familiar. Yes, I worked in D.C. If you were listening on WMAL, I lived in D.C. and worked at D.C. at WTTG Radio for about 12 years, where I covered Capitol Hill and the Senate and a bunch of other things. You know, when you're a reporter in Washington, D.C., you cover a little bit of everything. And then I went up over to a WMAL, and I worked there alongside some great broadcasters there, including, my colleague at the time, Chris Plant. Worked with Larry O'Connor, worked with a guy named Brian Neiman there for a while, Mary Walters for a while. So, and I did that, and then I retired and went to the beach, and then I ended up getting unretired. And I wonder how that happens. And ended up working another 6 years in Nashville. Today I'm coming to you from my home studio in bucolic Watertown, Tennessee, and very glad to be here in the free state of Tennessee. I wasn't born here, but I got here as soon as I possibly could. I really have a great love for this particular area. And for just so catch up a little bit. So we're talking about Anthony Fauci. We're talking about all the stuff going on there yesterday. And here is what has happened from the Trump administration. They have said that they don't think that there can be any more gain of function research. And I think this is a good idea. What is gain of function research? Well, I'm not a doctor. I just play one on the radio from time to time. And it is basically is they take a virus and then they mess around with it. They monkey around with it, and they change the DNA, and they try to make it more, for some reason, they want to make the virus more dangerous and more contagious. And one of the advantages of this, it's never been really clear to me, but I'm sure there is, but I have a hard time understanding it. And so now the Trump administration has formally banned gain-of-function research from justthenews.com. The Trump administration announced Tuesday it has officially banned gain-of-function research, claiming it has the potential to threaten lives and undermine national security if not properly restricted and controlled. The State and Health and Human Services Department claim that biomedical research has produced life-saving medical vaccines and medical breakthroughs and must never come at the expense of public safety or national security. But this is a policy change that comes after President Donald Trump signed an executive order last year that banned federal funding for gain-of-function research in countries like China, which is believed to be at the heart of the COVID-19 lab leak in Wuhan. I mean, honestly, it's just amazing how quickly this thing spiraled out of control. And when you read the diary of Anthony Fauci, what you see is a very vainglorious individual who was more interested in having, been on a show with some Hollywood starlet than actually caring about, the other stuff that was going on, like, how to handle the vaccine and how to handle, the distribution of it and our public policy with regard to COVID, which I think we all can, looking back on it, look at it, believe like it really was quite lacking. You know, the sad thing about all this is that we had a hearing yesterday where we really probably could have learned something. We could have learned how to do this again if we have another virus, how we should react. What were the lessons learned? What were the mistakes that we made? Mistakes were made. There seems to be little doubt about that. And looking back in retrospect, I think we can all agree that it didn't go really the way we hoped it would. It really was a much more onerous, burdensome lockdown than we had anticipated, and it really had an impact on so many different ways.
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18: A suspect accused of fatally shooting two men in Clairton this past weekend is now in custody. Agents with the U.S. Marshals Service apprehended 19-year-old Deshaun Hines on Pittsburgh's north side yesterday afternoon. Investigators believe Hines shot two men in the 800 block of Miller Avenue in Clairton on Saturday evening. He's being held on criminal homicide charges at the Allegheny County Jail. A new federal contracting request is raising questions about the future of a controversial Pennsylvania detention center. Jen Gelber has more.
19: ICE is seeking a new detention contract for the Philadelphia region requiring 1,800 beds within 30 miles of the State College Airport, specs that closely match the existing Moshannon Valley Processing Facility in Clearfield County.
20: Congresswoman Madeleine Dean says the similarities are notable, especially since Mo Shannon's current contract expires in September. Advocates believe the request points directly to that facility and are calling for it to be shut down. ICE, GEO Group, and county officials have not responded to requests for comment.
18: A young man spending decades behind bars for fatally shooting a classmate outside of Pittsburgh's Oliver Citywide Academy. Jameer Perry has been sentenced to 35 years to life in prison after previously pleading guilty to murder in connection with the killing of Derek Harris Jr. Both Perry and Harris were 15 years old in May of 2023 when Perry opened fire on his classmate outside the school using his mother's 9mm handgun. Perry admitted he shot Harris because the other teen had taken his headphones 2 days earlier. And avid Steelers fans are showing up in Latrobe for the team's training camp. Players are back at St. Vincent College for practice and workouts right now with the next NFL season just weeks away. Many practices are open to fans who have been able to reserve free tickets. For head coach Mike McCarthy, this will be his first training camp as coach of the Pittsburgh Steelers. The Black and Gold will have their first preseason game on August 13th against the Green Bay Packers. I'm Juan Arango, and you're up to date with Radio PA.
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23: Should you still work out when you're injured, or should you take it easy? In most cases, one of the worst things you can do is flip the switch to be totally sedentary. That can lead to stiffness, muscle loss, even reduced coordination. Certified strength and conditioning coach Dana Santis told us, recovery is about choosing the right kind of movement at the right time. That means maybe working with someone like a physical therapist to harness movement as medicine. You'll need to prioritize controlled, high-quality movement over intensity. Staying within

0: News Update. The suspect accused of fatally shooting two men in Clairton this past weekend is now in custody. Agents with the U.S. Marshals Service apprehended 19-year-old Deshaun Hines on Pittsburgh's north side yesterday afternoon. Investigators believe Hines shot two men in the 800 block of Miller Avenue in Clairton on Saturday evening. He's being held on criminal homicide charges at the Allegheny County Jail. A new federal contracting request is raising questions about the future of a controversial Pennsylvania detention center. Jen Gelber has more.
1: ICE is seeking a new detention contract for the Philadelphia region requiring 1,800 beds within 30 miles of the State College Airport, specs that closely match the existing Moshannon Valley Processing Facility in Clearfield County. Congresswoman Madeline Dean says the similarities are notable, especially since Moshannon's current contract expires in September. Advocates believe the request points directly to that facility and are calling for it to be shut down. ICE, GEO Group, and county officials have not responded to requests for comment.
0: A young man spending decades behind bars for fatally shooting a classmate outside of Pittsburgh's Oliver Citywide Academy. Jameer Perry has been sentenced to 35 years to life in prison after previously pleading guilty to murder in connection with the killing of Derek Harris Jr. Both Perry and Harris were 15 years old in May of 2023 when Perry opened fire on his classmate outside the school using his mother's 9mm handgun. Perry admitted he shot Harris because the other teen had taken his headphones 2 days earlier. And avid Steelers fans are showing up in Latrobe for the team's training camp. Players are back at St. Vincent College for practice and workouts right now with the next NFL season just weeks away. Many practices are open to fans who have been able to reserve free tickets. For head coach Mike McCarthy, this will be his first training camp as coach of the Pittsburgh Steelers. The Black and Gold will have their first preseason game on August 13th against the Green Bay Packers. I'm Juan Arango, and you're up to date with Radio PA.
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6: I don't know about you, but my social media feeds are flooded with lotions and potions and gadgets, all promising to unlock different components of longevity. But if you log off, take a step back from all the hype, you'll find that the actual keys to a longer, healthier life are hiding in plain sight. There are four of them. Number one, nutrition. The Mediterranean diet really is the gold standard. Number two, exercise. You should be getting 150 minutes of moderate intensity exercise or 75 minutes of vigorous intensity exercise every week, plus strength training and stretching. Number three, sleep. Sleep is when your body and your brain repair themselves. You should be getting 7 to 9 hours a night. And finally, number four, often gets forgotten, socialization. It's not a bonus. It's a necessity for a healthy life, finding a sense of community, purpose, and belonging. I'm Dr. Sanjay Gupta, helping you live a better life.
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3: I don't know about you, but my social media feeds are flooded with lotions and potions and gadgets, all promising to unlock different components of longevity. But if you log off, take a step back from all the hype, you'll find that the actual keys to a longer, healthier life are hiding in plain sight. There are 4 of them. Number 1, nutrition. The Mediterranean diet really is the gold standard. Number 2, exercise. You should be getting 150 minutes of moderate intensity exercise or 75 minutes of vigorous intensity exercise every week, plus strength training and stretching. Number 3, sleep. Sleep is when your body and your brain repair themselves. You should be getting 7 to 9 hours a night. And finally, number 4 often gets forgotten, socialization. It's not a bonus. It's a necessity for a healthy life, finding a sense of community, purpose, and belonging. I'm Dr. Sanjay Gupta, helping you live a better life.
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10: It is 26 minutes past the hour. You're listening to the Chris Plant Show. I'm Brian Wilson filling in for Chris. All kinds of things we've been talking about here today. Spent a lot of time talking about the midterm elections. Spent some time talking about Anthony Fauci yesterday. And just the situation in general that's going on right now. We haven't been to the phone lines. Let's go to the phone lines right now. They're open at 888-630-9625. That's 888-630-9625. Start with Rob in Ohio. Rob, you're on the Chris Plant Show. Brian Wilson filling in. What's on your mind, Rob?
11: How you doing?
10: Doing well.
11: I'm an old acquaintance of yours from back in the Toledo day. We used to meet up at the Rose and Thistle.
10: No, you know what? I'm going to stop you there because it's not the same Brian Wilson.
11: It's
10: very interesting. You know, I work for Cumulus Radio and have worked, Cumulus is WMAO's a Cumulus station, WTN, where I'm most often heard in the Nashville, Tennessee area, is a Cumulus station. When I first came to work at Cumulus, we had real problems because there were like 6 guys within the company were all named Brian Wilson.
11: Well, you sound just like the Brian I knew that worked at the Toledo, Ohio station.
10: I think that guy worked in Baltimore for a while as well. And so, yeah, I know of who you speak, but I'm not him. But it's real interesting.
11: Oh, I apologize.
10: No, it's all right. I had a guy when I came to Nashville one time when I was working at WMAL to attend an event, and they let me use the studios out of Nashville so I could be on back in Washington. And the program director of the radio station at that time here in Nashville was named Brian Wilson. And I said to him, how do you get through that, that thing that happens, that awkward thing? Because my name's Brian Wilson. There's a very famous Brian Wilson, Beach Boy, who was, the writer of all those great songs. And I said, what do you say to people when they say, hey, I loved your music with the Beach Boys? Because I hear that all the time. How do you get through it? He said, oh, I have a great answer for that. I said, well, what do you say? So I look him in the eye and say, oh, you know, Brian Wilson is my on-air name. And that leads to the inevitable question, well, what's your real name? He said, my real name is Eric Clapton. And so that's how he dealt with it. And so I used to just say, I'm not that Brian Wilson, but I get around. And that usually get a laugh. But, you know, everybody thinks that they're the first person to ever say anything about that. So it's they always say, you know, that I have a quick and ready answer for it. They sort of get the hint real quick that I've heard that one before, as they say. But no, there were really, no kidding, six different people. And we all got each other's emails. They could never get the emails straightened out. So that was a thing that I had to deal with when I first came there. I mean, what are the chances that you have a company with six people who have identical same names? And in fact, some of them had the same middle initial. How weird is that, huh? Well, you're listening to The Chris Plant here. We got another half hour to go. Thank you so much for listening. And we'll have more coming up in just a moment. What are we talking about? We'll talk about the situation in Iran and Fetterman. What's up with John Fetterman? It's all straight ahead right here on The Chris Plant Show. Brian Wilson filling in for Chris Plant.
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13: This is a Radio PA news update. First responders were called to a structure fire in Lewistown late last night. The blaze was reported on the first block of Valley Street shortly before 11 p.m. No other details have been released, including if anyone was injured. A mid-state town is searching for its next mayor. John Schaefer explains.
14: Steelton Borough is looking for a new mayor after Sierra Dent announced she will step down from the position on August 17th. Dent was first elected in 2021, narrowly defeating former mayor Maria Marcinko in both the Democratic primary and the general election. Borough leaders are now seeking qualified residents to fill the vacancy and hope to name a replacement by the time Dent leaves office. Candidates must have lived in Steelton for at least 1 year and be registered voters. Those interested are asked to submit a letter to Borough Council for consideration.
13: In other news, Upper Allen Township police are investigating multiple vehicle break-ins. The department said valuables were stolen from two vehicles on the 1000 block of East Lisburn Road and one vehicle in the Ford Farms area overnight Tuesday. Officers believe all three vehicles were left unlocked. Anyone with information on the thefts is asked to contact Upper Allen Township police. Eight chickens are okay after finding themselves surrounded by floodwaters earlier this week. Nobody was home when the storm began on Tuesday night over in Quakertown. The family told NBC Philadelphia that the chickens survived by going as high as possible in the coop. Several nearby areas experienced flooding as well because of the storms. And a former Philadelphia Eagles head coach is preparing for a new job. Doug Peterson's been hired by CBS Sports as their college football analyst. Peterson will be regularly seen on the Inside College Football show, and he'll also call some games. Peterson's last job was with the Jacksonville Jaguars up to 2024. Peterson also coached the Eagles during five seasons, where he led them to their first ever Super Bowl triumph. I'm Juan Arango, and you're up to date with Radio PA.
15: Looking for something to do this August? You could go somewhere educational, like a university. 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

0: NBA news update. First responders were called to a structure fire in Lewistown late last night. The blaze was reported on the first block of Valley Street shortly before 11 p.m. No other details have been released, including if anyone was injured. A mid-state town is searching for its next mayor. John Schaefer explains.
1: Steelton Borough is looking for a new mayor after Sierra Dent announced she will step down from the position on August 17th. Dent was first elected in 2021, narrowly defeating former mayor Maria Marcinko in both the Democratic primary and the general election. Borough leaders are now seeking qualified residents to fill the vacancy and hope to name a replacement by the time Dent leaves office. Candidates must have lived in Steelton for at least 1 year and be registered voters. Those interested are asked to submit a letter to Borough Council for consideration.
0: In other news, Upper Allen Township police are investigating multiple vehicle break-ins. The department said valuables were stolen from two vehicles on the 1000 block of East Lisburn Road and one vehicle in the Ford Farms area overnight Tuesday. Officers believe all three vehicles were left unlocked. Anyone with information on the thefts is asked to contact Upper Allen Township police. Eight chickens are okay after finding themselves surrounded by floodwaters earlier this week. Nobody was home when the storm began on Tuesday night over in Quakertown. The family told NBC Philadelphia that the chickens survived by going as high as possible in the coop. Several nearby areas experienced flooding as well because of the storms. And a former Philadelphia Eagles head coach is preparing for a new job. Doug Peterson's been hired by CBS Sports as their college football analyst. Peterson will be regularly seen on the Inside College Football show, and he'll also call some games. Peterson's last job was with the Jacksonville Jaguars up to 2024. Peterson also coached the Eagles during five seasons, where he led them to their first ever Super Bowl triumph. I'm Juan Arango, and you're up to date with Radio PA.
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4: A better life with Dr. Sanjay Gupta.
5: They say consistency is key, but sometimes you just gotta switch it up. A new study out of Harvard School of Public Health found that varying your exercise routine could add years to your life. What exercise someone did didn't matter much. What did matter was that all the exercises together worked all the muscle groups in their body. Now, an added benefit to changing things up is it can help you push through the plateau effect. That's when your body gets so efficient at doing something that you actually stop getting better at it. And we know from previous research that specializing in any one sport at a young age can make someone actually more prone to injury. And as experts we talk to point out, even elite athletes switch up things with their workouts, making sure to target strength, cardio, flexibility, balance, and doing that every single week. I'm Dr. Sanjay Gupta, helping you live a better life.
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0: NBA news update. A suspect's in custody in connection with a deadly shooting in Stowe Township. Authorities arrested 39-year-old Arthur Davis on criminal homicide charges yesterday. Davis is accused of fatally shooting 37-year-old Shane Lee Shank in the 800 block of Broadway Avenue early last Saturday morning. Davis is currently being held at the Allegheny County Jail. The Republican gubernatorial candidate has some choice words over the budget signed by Governor Josh Shapiro. John Schaefer has details.
1: Republican State Treasurer Stacey Garrity is criticizing Governor Josh Shapiro's newly signed $50.8 billion Pennsylvania budget, calling the spending level too high. While Shapiro travels the Commonwealth promoting the plan, Garrity says the state still faces a $4.8 to $5 billion annual structural deficit and cannot afford to keep increasing spending. Garrity says families are expected to live within their means and the state should do the same. She also points to Shapiro's original $53.2 billion proposal, which she called irresponsible, and says the final budget remains too expensive despite being lower than the governor's initial request.
0: Fundraisers are now underway to support the families of two Seneca Valley school coaches who were killed in a car crash this past weekend. GoFundMe campaigns in honor of Cody Huffman and TV Garrett Griffin are live right now. Penn Township police say both men died after a car they were in struck a tree along Beacon Road last Saturday evening. The cause of the wreck remains under investigation. The Pittsburgh Pirates are looking to move on following a losing home series against the Arizona Diamondbacks this week. Pittsburgh were shut out 3-0 yesterday, dropping 2 out of 3 to the Diamondbacks. Pittsburgh were only able to muster up 5 hits against the D-back pitching staff. The Bucks will look to bounce back tonight as they start a 4-game road series against the Cincinnati Reds. First pitch is scheduled for 7:10. I'm Juan Arango, and you're up to date with Radio PA.
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5: If I were to ask you what makes for a good night's sleep, you'd probably say a dark, quiet room, not too many things on your mind. But every night when you go to get some Z's, how often do you really think about the temperature in your bedroom? Temperature may be one of the most underappreciated factors in sleep. That's according to the Senior Vice President of Research and Scientific Affairs at the National Sleep Foundation. We often hear about lights and screens and stress, but even modest changes in temperature and airflow can influence both how quickly you fall asleep and how deeply you stay asleep. Most experts will recommend a room temperature of 60 to 67 degrees Fahrenheit. You might also experiment with your sheets and what you actually wear to bed. Play around a bit and see what improves your sleep. You might be delightfully surprised. I'm Dr. Sanjay Gupta, helping you live a better life.
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0: PA News Update. A suspect's in custody in connection with a deadly shooting in Stowe Township. Authorities arrested 39-year-old Arthur Davis on criminal homicide charges yesterday. Davis is accused of fatally shooting 37-year-old Shane Lee Shank in the 800 block of Broadway Avenue early last Saturday morning. Davis is currently being held at the Allegheny County Jail. The Republican gubernatorial candidate has some choice words over this budget signed by Governor Josh Shapiro. John Schaefer has details.
1: Republican State Treasurer Stacey Garrity is criticizing Governor Josh Shapiro's newly signed $50.8 billion Pennsylvania budget, calling the spending level too high. While Shapiro travels the Commonwealth promoting the plan, Garrity says the state still faces a $4.8 to $5 billion annual structural deficit and cannot afford to keep increasing spending. Garrity says families are expected to live within their means and the state should do the same. She also points to Shapiro's original $53.2 billion proposal, which she called irresponsible, and says the final budget remains too expensive despite being lower than the governor's initial request.
0: Fundraisers are now underway to support the families of two Seneca Valley school coaches who were killed in a car crash this past weekend. GoFundMe campaigns in honor of Cody Huffman and TV Garrett Griffin are live right now. Penn Township police say both men died after a car they were in struck a tree along Beacon Road last Saturday evening. The cause of the wreck remains under investigation. The Pittsburgh Pirates are looking to move on following a losing home series against the Arizona Diamondbacks this week. Pittsburgh were shut out 3-0 yesterday, dropping 2 out of 3 to the Diamondbacks. Pittsburgh were only able to muster up 5 hits against the D-back pitching staff. The Bucks will look to bounce back tonight as they start a 4-game road series against the Cincinnati Reds. First pitch is scheduled for 7:10. I'm Juan Arango, and you're up to date with Radio PA.
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4: How often do you stop to wonder whether you should share something that's revealing? Maybe even embarrassing, with a partner, a friend, or even your boss. In her new book called Revealing, The Underrated Power of Oversharing, behavioral scientist Leslie John says doing just that can help you deepen relationships that are vital to your life. We need people to trust us in order to get things like love, friendship, and career success. That's what she told us. When you make yourself vulnerable by revealing something sensitive, it does make other people trust you. In turn, when you ask someone to reveal something about themselves, showing that interest will generally lead someone to like you more. Why? Because people like to be asked about themselves, she says. It also signals that they are discriminating and choosy, but in a good way. I'm Dr. Sanjay Gupta, helping you live a better life.
5: Allergy and Asthma Network.
6: Have an opinion and a phone. 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The Vince Show.
7: Well, the numbers of Republican senators who are willing to forego their vacation to get the Save America Act passed, well, those are growing. That's good news. We've got that happening. Fortunately, we're nowhere near 53 just yet, but we're at around 16 right now by one count. Daniel Baldwin is with the One America News Network, and he's been tracking the names on this and updating them with each passing day, which is a useful exercise in journalism. Senator Mike Lee, Rick Scott, Ashley Moody, Jim Banks, Tommy Tuberville, Darlene Graham, Bill Hagerty, Marsha Blackburn, Katie Britt, John Kennedy, Todd Young, Eric Schmidt, Dave McCormick, Roger Marshall, James Risch, and now Ted Cruz. So Jim finally has a senator representing him who's on the list. Ted Cruz.
5: Because I emailed him yesterday.
7: Joins the list. I know you told me that. You said that. I emailed Ted Cruz trying to get him on board with this. And sure enough, that seemed to have worked the magic. That did the trick. Ted Cruz now on the list, although, of course, he should have been there earlier. Senator Cruz, come on now. Let's go. Let's go. You want to run for president in 2028? Make a better case than the one you've been making. All right, here he goes. So he's on the list as well. He actually was on the Fox News Channel today talking about this with Maria Bartiromo, explaining that the Save America Act needs to pass and we need to stick around until it's done.
8: Do you think you can get the Save America Act over the finish line before the recess or before the midterms even?
9: Look, we have to do everything humanly possible to pass the Save America Act. I'm an original sponsor of the Save America Act. For months, I've been making the argument to my colleagues, we need to get this passed to preserve election integrity, to stop rampant voter fraud. As you noted, over 6,000 illegal voters registered in New Jersey. The Democrats, that's how they stay in power. You look at the debacle in California. They may still be counting votes in California. Democrats.
7: Isn't it nice that Republicans can talk so candidly about this now? Not all of them. There's a bunch of them who still refuse to admit the obvious. But Ted Cruz is now uttering language that a couple years ago that a lot of these Republican senators would have been too scared to utter, which is, you know, Democrats do rely on rigging for power, right? In all sorts of ways. And

0: Just an amazing story here with Dr. Fauci. The question is, will he actually go to prison, which would satisfy a lot of people, obviously lying under oath, committing perjury, but the auto pen pardoned him. So what does that mean? He'll be held in contempt of the Senate. Peter Navarro went to jail for that. Steve Bannon went to jail for that. Or will he get off on some sort of a technicality because he showed up and pled the fifth to everything, which is a total abuse of the justice system and blatant hypocrisy, considering the cut I just played of him saying he'll talk anytime, anywhere about what's going on with this virus. That was when he was feeling a lot more confident than he's feeling now. So it'd be very interesting to track who actually starts telling the truth now and who defends the indefensible. Some wild stuff happening over at CBS, which I'm told now is a right-wing outlet. They have a medical contributor called Celine Gounder who's in damage control mode. Let's play cut 10, please, guys.
1: Most of his comments are actually about the pressure it was creating and the harassment and death threats and what that led to in terms of security. So that's actually most of his comments about the fame. Who here has not taken a selfie with a celebrity who's been here in the studio?
2: Right.
1: And I'm not, I'm going to say it's basically everybody. Right.
3: Yeah. It's human nature.
1: It's human nature.
4: To want to lean into the line.
1: It's human nature.
4: And he had it.
1: He had it. But if you look at the preponderance of his comments, most of them are actually concerns about this is making me really uncomfortable. I'm uneasy. This is leading to these security issues.
0: Okay. All right.
1: You know, the occasional
0: Let's break down the content first, and then I'm going to give you a reveal about Dr. Celine Gounder from CBS. So in terms of the content, do all of you always take a selfie with a celebrity? It's an absurd premise. I live my whole life in LA or Washington, and I see celebrities all the time everywhere. I never ask them for a selfie, maybe one time out of 1,000. Is that the norm? All of you just go up to every time you see a celebrity? You know how I know that's not true? Because then the celebrities would have time for nothing else if you just did selfies with everyone who walked by. And Fauci's obsession with it was 10% of his emails was about his own celebrity. Is that appropriate for the top medical person in the world while he's leading a United States pandemic response? Is to be obsessed with his own celebrity? Why would you excuse something like that? I'll tell you why. And this is the reveal about her. She was on Biden's COVID advisory board. What is this individual doing on television, getting paid money to give opinions? Biden's coronavirus response was 50 times worse than Trump's. The lockdowns continued. The mandates continued. The shaming of people continued. The demonizing of your fellow man. And she was on the advisory board. This was a person who wanted all the social distancing, which was anti-science. She wanted the gyms closed and the homes closed for gatherings. This led to the climate of us demonizing our fellow man for basic stuff. Jesse Waters' show had a list of some of the data of what Democrats wanted during the pandemic. And I don't know if this is from recently or if this is from at the time, but John Nolte found this image for us at Breitbart, that 55% of Democrats wanted fines for unvaxxed Americans, 59% wanted unvaxxed confined to their homes, 48% wanted to imprison those who questioned the vax, 47% wanted wanted government tracking for unvaxxed people, and 29% favored removing kids who were not vaccinated from places. Nolte also brought up when we were masking with cloth masks, two-year-olds who wouldn't keep the mask on, the cloth mask did nothing other than make it so they had learning disabilities because they couldn't read lips when they were learning the English language. We're going to see this forever. The people who are 2-3 years old or in preschool during the pandemic are going to develop slower for the rest of their lives because of Fauci and Dr. Celine Gounder. He brought up a woman being tased after refusing to wear a mask outside at a football game. Do you guys remember the fake where the nurses would fill gloves, nitrile gloves, with water, and they would create a makeshift hand-holding system for people who were forced to die alone in hospitals because we had a social distance and you couldn't bring in family members, even healthy ones, who wanted to run their own risk because we couldn't spread the virus and herd immunity was fake? These guys have a picture on the screen I thought of. I wanted to bring this up. I forgot about this. I shouldn't even smile. It's so dark. But this is a brand of underwear that had Fauci on above the woman's pubic area. Can you guys show it? Are we allowed to show this that I'm looking at here on the screen? Fauci underpants. They also had Cuomo underpants. Remember the phrase Cuomo sexual? Andrew Cuomo, Fredo Cuomo's brother, who spoke to Fauci every day. Fredo Cuomo spoke to Fauci every day about the pandemic, according to both of them. Andrew Cuomo, who's governor of New York at the time, was single-handedly responsible for killing thousands, maybe more, of seniors because he confined infected seniors into homes with uninfected seniors and then said they can't leave. And what that meant is that all those uninfected got infected, and those are the elderly, the people with pre-existing conditions who actually stood to die from the virus. We need to hold all these people to accountable, but how do we do it? First, we got to talk about it. We'll be right back.
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3: This is a Radio PA news update. A suspect's in custody in connection with a deadly shooting in Stowe Township. Authorities arrested 39-year-old Arthur Davis on criminal homicide charges yesterday. Davis is accused of fatally shooting 37-year-old Shane Lee Shank in the 800 block of Broadway Avenue early last Saturday morning. Davis is currently being held at the Allegheny County Jail. The Republican gubernatorial candidate has some choice words over this budget signed by Governor Josh Shapiro. John Schaefer has details.
5: Republican State Treasurer Stacey Garrity is criticizing Governor Josh Shapiro's newly signed $50.8 billion Pennsylvania budget, calling the spending level too high. While Shapiro travels the Commonwealth promoting the plan, Garrity says the state still faces a $4.8 to $5 billion annual structural deficit and cannot afford to keep increasing spending. Garrity says families are expected to live within their means and the state should do the same. She also points to Shapiro's original $53.2 billion proposal, which she called irresponsible, and says the final budget remains too expensive, despite being lower than the governor's initial request.
3: Fundraisers are now underway to support the families of two Seneca Valley school coaches who were killed in a car crash this past weekend. GoFundMe campaigns in honor of Cody Huffman and TV Garrett Griffin are live right now. Penn Township police say both men died after a car they were in struck a tree along Beacon Road last Saturday evening. The cause of the wreck remains under investigation. The Pittsburgh Pirates are looking to move on following a losing home series against the Arizona Diamondbacks this week. Pittsburgh were shut out 3-0 yesterday, dropping 2 out of 3 to the Diamondbacks. Pittsburgh were only able to muster up 5 hits against the D-back pitching staff. The Bucks will look to bounce back tonight as they start a 4-game road series against the Cincinnati Reds. First pitch is scheduled for 7:10. I'm Juan Arango, and you're up to date with Radio PA.
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0: That's why I was calling it COVID-1984. That's what we called it at Breitbart News at the time. Because this was all about government control. It was never about a virus. The efforts to understand the science of the virus were non-existent. And to the extent that they were, they missed every time. Every time. A monkey with a stick randomly writing out a virus pandemic plan would have done better than the fools who were in charge. They got nothing right. So the only pattern was that everything they did tried to make Donald Trump look bad and tried to make it so the government was more in control. All right, we'll move on from this, but we'll come back to it down the road. We had a more escalation in the Iran war yesterday to make an abrupt pivot. U.S. forces striking Iran Wednesday evening. President Trump vowed to hit Iran hard in response to Iran's attempted ballistic missile attacks on U.S. forces in Jordan. The Jordanians said that the attacks, as always, were incredibly weak. Every single missile was intercepted. No casualties, no deaths. CENTCOM still announced the operation began with a powerful response and successfully completed a new heavy wave of attack, including on dozens of IRGC targets, military command centers, etc. So Trump making good on his promise to beat the effing S out of Iran. So, and Sean, you're very confident with Sean's taking a swig of coffee while I'm saying F and S. That's good. That's a sign that he's trust me, that I've got this. So Iran did file 5 ballistic missiles, all were intercepted. And this is just a sign that the 13-night campaign, which was frozen for 3 days, it is back on. The war is back on to some degree, and we will see more nations getting wrapped into it. And we're sort of on semi-World War III watch in this regard. So that's where we are, is more nations could get involved. It seems like more nations are getting involved quicker than we're seeing nations exit the conflict. So that's the update for now, and we will have more as time goes on. Another abrupt pivot. The other hot story that's going on right now on the internet is teen fans of Sophie Cunningham getting chewed out by the Seattle Storm co-owner with a confrontation at a WNBA game. This is one of these ones where I'm almost tempted not to bring it up because I feel like another shoe's going to drop. This is one where you got to be very aware of, is there some sort of a hoax going on? These teens had on shirts for something called XXXY Athletics, which, who's behind that? They're cool people behind that, right? I think I did an interview with some of the people behind it. But these are people who defend no men and girl sports. And the owner of the Storm, which is apparently a WNBA team, I don't know the WNBA teams, but the owner apparently called them effing insane. See, Sean's even, he's out of his chair now. He knows I'm not going to be dropping any F-bombs. He's out of his chair. So one of them was apparently left in tears. I've got a cut of them talking about it. Let's play cut 20, please.
1: Well, we were just sitting there with our signs that said, like, we love Sophie. Like, thank you, Sophie, for speaking up. And so we were holding on, just watching the game. Again, we were being super great. We hadn't said anything to anyone else. We were being super respectful. We were just holding our signs and cheering for both teams. Mm-hmm. And this lady, older lady, comes up to us. And she comes up to us. And at first, I think she's going to be nice. And she asks, like, what are you guys doing? Something like that.
2: Yeah.
1: And then it was like, Jesus loves everyone. That's what she told us. And I was like, oh, I know. Like, I'm religious. Like, I know. Like, I know. Nice. Yeah. And she's like, oh, I hope Jesus can forgive you for what sin you've done. And, like, something like that. And then she told us that we were effing insane. There was another lady that, like told us, like, we were able to have our opinions, but we needed to not be political about it. And I tried to explain to her I wasn't trying to be political. I was just trying to support Sophie and support the other teams, and
0: you
1: too.
0: Okay, so thank you for supporting women and girls was a sign they had held up. Can we put the graphic back up, guys? Can we do that? Because I want to get some of the, describe some of the optics for people of this. So they're courtside. These are great seats. So this is what I'm saying. This feels like there was some baiting that was probably going on. But these girls handle it very well. They seem very classy. And maybe this is, they drew them out somehow, but they've got courtside seats. Thank you, Sophie Cunningham, for speaking up for girls. They're wearing their branded gear. They got the gear going. I got to say, it feels a little bit like an op, but it's a very successful op, and I'm congratulating the op. So Celeste Keaton, the minority co-owner of the Storm, chewing them out, has allegedly, according to reports now, been suspended by the WNBA for 5 home games for apparently saying, take out the trash, telling security to take out the trash. And then whoever said you can't be political about it, it's all political.

0: Men beating women in sports is an act of politics. It's trying to mobilize a voter base of LGBTQIA, two-spirit, four-spirit, five-spirit. No one honestly believes men need to beat women in sports. It's a hoax. It's all a hoax to mobilize voters, to try to push the country further left, to try to undermine the nuclear family, to try to undermine the science of men are men and women are women. That's the opposite taking place. So I don't know if it was some sort of a stunt that went very right or whether or not this was totally organic. But either way, shout out to these girls for pulling this off. Really good stuff. A great brand day for XXXY. It's going to be all over the place. And here's another fun one. WNBA, again, we talk about WNBA like every show now. And none of it has to do with the hoops that take place. So Paige Bueckers and Angel Reese, two of the biggest stars in the WNBA, bet on the All-Star game. Cut eight, please.
1: At All-Star weekend, you and Angel made a bet with each other on this game. Is that bet?
2: We did. This is how the rich stay rich.
3: You gotta save this money. I'm gonna see you next week on Wednesday.
1: Yeah.
2: At night?
1: No, at practice.
2: Oh, at practice?
3: I mean, I know y'all gonna lose, but if y'all lose,
2: I can say,
0: have that.
3: If y'all win, you get 400.
0: They're betting on the sports, and they're putting a video out on it. I don't know if the WNBA is attracting the highest IQ individuals. Because you can't bet on sports that you're playing in. It's not allowed. In fact, you can stay out of the Hall of Fame for that sort of stuff in baseball. And they put the video out, and they took the video down. I've never seen such a snake bit league, and it is just a blast. It's just a blast. I love it. I love every bit of it. All right, more news. The U.S. is banning foreign-made humanoids. This is a good thing. We got a lot of our own humanoids. I was out there at Tesla when I was going around with Secretary of Commerce Lutnick in Silicon Valley, and they got the clankers going. I saw the clankers. I saw the clankers dance. It's real. They got dancing clankers out there at Tesla. That's what they call the clankers, is the word that they use for the humanoids. Why would we have Chinese humanoids in America? We don't need them. We don't need them. There's huge national security risk. Now, I kind of would like to ban us sending our humanoids to China. Good luck on that. But I like this. It's a good move from Trump. Trump is trying to get stuff done. He gets stuff done big and small, which is fun. One thing that he's doing that's small, but I don't know if I like it, though, is he's going to overhaul Dulles Airport. Okay, so any of you go through D.C., occasionally go through Dulles, and I'll tell you right now, the most underrated airport in America. Everyone hates on Dulles, but they shouldn't. The reason why is because, first of all, they got the express lane in the airport, and also, people make fun of the mobile lounges. People have seen these things. I should have had you guys bring up a picture of it. But they have these old-timey trams that look like an old-timey train car, but they're on wheels, and they drive you around the airport. And people make fun of them because they look stupid, but they're actually kind of efficient. And my favorite part about them, though, is they do crash a lot, and that creates great content for my website. So I find the novelty of watching them amusing, but also I enjoy when I see that they crash all the time, and then I get to report on it. So Trump is going to deprive me of that because he wants to overhaul Dulles, make it one of the best airports, and he does want to remove the mobile lounges, which does make me sad. He also wants to build some new parking structures. So he doesn't stop, and that's one thing I absolutely love about this guy. He will never, ever stop. He's constantly thinking of what are things to do. Like, think about, everyone saw that viral video of that guy saving the kid, the 16-year-old saving the kid from the waves. Trump's immediately bring him to the White House. These guys move fast and get stuff done. One thing that you can do to get done something good for humanity is you can donate to preborn. It's been 3 years since the Dobbs decision, and the total number of abortions has increased. Greater access to telehealth and abortion pills in the mail have made it so that it's just too easy and cheap to get abortions. So we had that big victory, but medical abortions are now more than 60% of abortion, medication abortions. And that number is going to go up. Preborn is giving free ultrasounds to girls and women. 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
5: 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I'm Dr. Sanjay Gupta, helping you live a better life.
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0: Unbelievable video footage showing thousands of migrants crossing into Spain from their North African enclave, which is in Ceuta. I don't know how to pronounce that word, on Thursday, but many are entering on foot by sea. And it's all young males flooding in because Spain granted an amnesty over the last couple of weeks. And so now we're seeing maybe 1 million new people are going to try to get in. This is the problem with amnesty. When you send a signal that is game on, it's open borders, then people know that they can try to enter the country, and they might not only make it in, they might be blessed by the government to be there. It's a great lesson. Europe will not learn their lessons. And this is one of the things that really does concern me about humanity is our unwillingness to learn lessons. We started off the show spending a lot of time on Dr. Fauci and how so many people who championed him won't turn on him now that we know he was lying to us the whole time. Europe has watched their influence throughout the world diminish, largely due to mass migration and eroding their culture. And yet, what will be the response? A lot of them will be, well, let's do even more mass migration, even though their welfare states can't sustain it and their cultures are almost non-existent at this point. So a lot of stuff like that that's out there. We'll have a lot more detail for you on that at Breitbart.com as we start gathering up all sorts of footage. I do want to play something for you, which is sort of a treat. Ketanji Brown Jackson showed up on Michelle Obama's podcast. I feel like if I don't acknowledge this, then maybe I'm not alive. I think as a it was almost like this was done for me. I got some cuts for you. Let's play cut 11, please.
1: And he does one of these things.
2: Uh-huh.
1: Okay. And I'm like,
2: Patrick making a move.
1: I jump up and I say no, because I had convinced myself that he did not like me. And he stood up and I said, I just don't want to be hurt. And he said, Ketanji, I will never hurt you. I love you.
2: Whoa.
22: I know.
1: And I was like,
22: and the crowd goes silent. And there are tears.
1: I was like,
22: and then the music plays.
1: I was shocked because yeah. I'd never had a relationship. Aww. I didn't think he liked me. I liked him so much, but yeah. This was a disaster.
2: Yeah.
1: And then he told me he loved me. Yeah. And it was so
2: on
1: from
2: your first
1: that,
2: date.
1: On our first date. Mm.
0: Okay, first of all, pretty weird. And second of all, this woman's on the Supreme Court. Is this the look that we want for Supreme Court justices? Is there anything sacred anymore? Obviously not. I mean, she's a goofball who adds Gen Z colloquialisms into her legal opinions, like wait for it. And someone who went to Broadway and did musical theater. But just a reminder of what DEI does. This woman shouldn't be on the Supreme Court. She was the ultimate diversity hire. And it was an act of racism to put her on the court. She shouldn't be there. She's a stupid person. We got one more cut of her. Cut 9, please.
1: The normal general media sources are made available. And I think it's harder when you're talking about there's so much social media now.
22: I know. This is a whole different world.
1: It's a whole different world. And not everything is reliable. Mm-hmm. And the hardest part for judges is that we really cannot participate.
22: Probably saving you some brain cells.
1: Exactly.
22: Too. We need you focused on your opinions.
1: Yes.
0: But isn't that the theme of the day? Is that we're at this information crisis because half of the world believes Dr. Fauci and the other half knows he's a liar through his teeth? It's a real struggle here because we cannot even agree on basic facts as a country at this time. The chair of the DCC is Congresswoman Susan Del Bene from Washington. She was on CNN and getting asked by the Democrat Socialists of America. And this cut is an amazing one. Cut 5, please.
23: Should you call out the Democratic Socialists and police your kind of ranks and repudiate the platform of the Democratic Socialists of America?
24: First of all, I think you're talking about some races in bright blue districts in a few parts of the country. The folks in Iowa who want representatives to stand up for them aren't interested in who is running for election in New York City. They're focused on who's going to stand up to represent
23: them.
0: This is an amazing thing because the platform includes abolishing borders and abolishing prisons. So that's what Manu Raju at CNN is asking. He doesn't use it's not a great question the way he phrased it. But the question is, you as the chair of the DCCC, do you support abolishing prisons and abolishing borders? And she says we're all united. Contrast that with the footage that's going on right now in Spain. People flooding the border, young males in particular, economic migrants, people no intention of assimilating, no intention of making that society better, just trying to get theirs and send it back home. This is toxic for this country. And let me ask Susan Del Bene of Washington, where do you put the rapists? If we're not going to prisons, where did the rapists go? As soon as you give me a good answer to that, I'll start taking you seriously. That's today's show. Go in peace to love and serve the Lord. Thanks for watching and listening.
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30: A border breach overseas. I'm Lisa Brady, Fox News. Spain is preparing to send in the troops after thousands of migrants streamed from Morocco into a tiny Spanish territory, Ceuta, where reception centers were already overwhelmed after a much smaller surge in the past week.
31: Ceuta authorities previously blamed the surge on a Spanish Supreme Court decision that guarantees due process for illegal migrants arriving by sea. The White House has already reacted to this today, writing, quote, President Trump has long warned Europe what would happen if they continued to implement far-left globalist policies, including enabling mass migration. Spain and other countries who have adopted this destructive philosophy should immediately reverse course or risk their own demise.
30: Fox's Nate Foy. Spain's socialist government recently launched a program to provide legal status for 500,000 illegal migrants. Spanish officials just confirming at least 9 people have died trying to cross the border from Morocco. The latest U.S. strikes on Iran last night, not stopping Iran from targeting U.S. forces in the region. Jordan intercepting more missiles today. But the Wall Street Journal reporting the president is considering a plan to hit Iran harder, proposed by the CENTCOM commander.
32: This go big approach, which is among a series of options he has developed, would reduce the need for the U.S. to use defensive munitions because Iran would have less capability to attack, he insists. Critics have warned the U.S. is running low on air defensive munitions. U.S. officials, though, most recently U.N. Ambassador Mike Waltz, have countered that the U.S. military has everything it needs to conduct this war effectively.
30: Fox's Jackie Heinrich at the White House. The U.S. economy growing at a slower pace in the second quarter, 1.5%, but the White House points to higher consumer spending. It says current policies will fuel future growth. A separate report shows inflation cooling in June. And on Wall Street, the Dow up 615 points at the bell. 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
30: Wait. Arizona officials say they remain committed to finding Nancy Guthrie 6 months after she went missing.
12: In a statement shared to X, Pima County Sheriff Chris Nanos explains the Guthrie investigation remains active and ongoing, noting a task force of investigators from the department and the FBI remains committed to finding Nancy and providing answers to her family. Officials believe the 84-year-old was forcibly taken from her Tucson home on February 1st. Nanos says the analysis of DNA and digital evidence has been underway for the past 6 months, adding this work is complex and time-intensive, but investigators continue to pursue every credible lead. He goes on to ask anyone with information to come forward, noting, as Savannah Guthrie recently said, it is never too late to do the right thing.
30: Fox's Christian Goodwin, they're urging anyone with information to call 1-800-CALL-FBI or Pima County's 88-CRIME. Planes in the U.S. will be switching to unleaded fuel, the Federal Aviation Administration unveiling its plan for the transition.
13: The changeover is a requirement of the FAA Reauthorization Act passed by Congress 2 years ago to switch to unleaded aviation fuel by 2030. The plan plays out in stages, which will include testing, approval, and ultimately the nationally adopted switch to the new fuel. The plan allows for leaded fuel to continue to be available until the unleaded replacement is easy for local airfields to get and use. FAA Administrator Brian Bedford called the change a positive move for general aviation that will involve cooperation from aircraft companies, fuel suppliers, and airport staff to integrate. Gernal Scott, Fox News.
30: Recapping stocks, the Dow and the Nasdaq up more than 600 points for the Dow. It's a partial rebound from yesterday's plunge, its worst day in more than a year, and helped by Microsoft beating the street with strong quarterly earnings.
14: A better life with Dr. Sanjay Gupta.
15: If I were to ask you what makes for a good night's sleep, you'd probably say a dark, quiet room, not too many things on your mind. But every night when you go to get some Z's, how often do you really think about the temperature in your bedroom? Temperature may be one of the most underappreciated factors in sleep. That's according to the Senior Vice President of Research and Scientific Affairs at the National Sleep Foundation. We often hear about lights and screens and stress, but even modest changes in temperature and airflow can influence both how quickly you fall asleep and how deeply you stay asleep. Most experts will recommend a room temperature of 60 to 67 degrees Fahrenheit. You might also experiment with your sheets and what you actually wear to bed. Play around a bit and see what improves your sleep. You might be delightfully surprised. I'm Dr. Sanjay Gupta, helping you live a better life.
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0: Cheers, Scott Jennings.
1: A gambling scandal engulfing the WNBA today. It's involving two of the bigger names in the league. We've got the brazen details for you in just a few moments. We have new polling out in key Senate races in South Carolina and in Michigan. Plus, the Department of Energy with a huge announcement in Kentucky. Major economic development news. We'll bring you the details a little later in the show. Today is Thursday, July the 30th. I'm Scott Jennings, broadcasting for Salem. We come to you live today from Knoxville, Tennessee. And on this day in 1965, President Lyndon Johnson signed Medicare and Medicaid into law. It created the largest expansion of federal health coverage in American history. And the setting of that signing was deliberate. It was at the Truman Library in Independence, Missouri. Now, 20 years earlier, Harry Truman had become the first president to propose national health insurance. And there, with Truman watching, Johnson signed the bill and presented the first Medicare cards to Harry and Bess Truman. Over the years, though, Medicare has become a complicated mess for a lot of folks. That's why we, here at the Scott Jennings Show, partner with our friends at Chapter. Now, my own mother signed up for a plan that looked perfectly fine, good coverage, nothing obviously wrong with it. Then she talked to Chapter to see what they had to say, and turns out there was room for improvement. Chapter found her the exact same Plan G coverage that she already had, same benefits and same protections, but for over $600 less per year. Most people assume if nothing seems wrong, that they might already or are probably already in the right plan. But the system is so confusing that people rarely know what they're missing. That is why we partner with Chapter. They compare every Medicare plan nationwide, and they tell you which one makes the most sense for you. If you're already on the best plan, they'll tell you that too. Just honest advice for every American. It's a free call. There's no pressure. You talk to a real person who knows how the system works. You dial #250 and say Medicare plan, or go to askchapter.org/Jennings. Other news today, Capitol Hill. There's still no resolution in the Senate Judiciary Committee for Todd Blanche. He is the acting attorney general. He's up for confirmation to have the job permanently. But Senator John Cornyn of Texas is balking. He wants some information and some changes from Blanche on the president's settlement with the federal government over his leaked tax returns. This has to do with that weaponization fund you heard about. And Cornyn hasn't gotten the answers he wants yet, so today's committee vote on Blanche has been postponed. Complicating matters here is, you guessed it, politics. Trump endorsed Cornyn's opponent in the Texas primary, Ken Paxton. Ken Paxton won that primary, and now Cornyn is a free agent. He's not subject to the political strings of the Trump White House. Take a listen to Cornyn's comments here in cut number four.
2: He was saying he thinks that this might be because you don't like him.
3: You know, I voted with him 99.3% of the time. that has nothing to do with it. This is about making sure that that even if you're the president of the United States, you don't get favorable terms from the government in a settlement of a lawsuit that ordinary citizens would not get, like protection from audits by the IRS into the foreseeable future. So I think this is about making sure that we maintain the integrity of our justice system and fairness for everybody involved.
1: Now, the president himself seemed to acknowledge the rift with Cornyn may be a problem on this nomination. He was asked about it in the Oval Office yesterday. Here's the president, cut eight.
4: I can say is Todd Blanche is outstanding, and I thought it was pretty routine because he's so good. He just wouldn't find a better person. So I don't know, maybe John Cornyn's upset with me because I didn't endorse him. I don't know what it is.
1: Just a little while ago, the president weighed in on social media. The president says, quote, "I have no objection to temporarily withdrawing Todd Blanche's name if they," meaning Cornyn and North Carolina Senator Tom Tillis, "do not do the right thing," and then putting him back in after Cornyn and Tillis are out of office. That's the end of the president's statement. Seems the president may be signaling retreat here, at least temporarily, rather than give in to the demands of Cornyn and Tillis over his settlement with the IRS. It's a fluid situation. and we'll keep an eye on it for you. There's an unfolding scandal in the WNBA today. It has to do with gambling on games by two of the better-known players in the league. The league's official social media account posted and then quickly deleted a video showing two stars, Paige Bueckers and Angel Reese, apparently making a $400 bet on the outcome of their team's game. So these two players were betting on the games in which they were playing. Here's the video since deleted. Cut one.
5: At All-Star Weekend, you and Angel made a bet with each other on this game. Is that bet?
6: We did. This is how the rich stay rich.
7: You gotta save this money. I'm gonna see you next week on Wednesday.
5: Yeah.
6: At night?
5: No, at practice.
6: Oh, at practice?
7: I mean, I know y'all gonna lose, but if y'all lose,
6: I get to have that.
7: If y'all win, you get $400.
6: And if we lose, then
7: no, you owe me $400.
5: Bet.
1: All right, so what happened? Well, Atlanta beat Dallas 82-81, and Angel Reese, who plays for Atlanta, afterward posted on her social media the word dubs, W for the word win, and she had a hashtag, Cuatrocientos, which is Spanish for 400, referencing the $400. And then in her post-game press conference, Angel Reese said she expected to get her money. Here's Reese, cut seven.
7: Yeah, I'll be requesting my Apple Pay after this.
1: Now, here's the problem. The WNBA's collective bargaining agreement explicitly prohibits players from wagering anything of value on a league game, with possible penalties ranging from a fine to suspension or even dismissal from the league. This episode leaves the league in an embarrassing position. Its own social media account published evidence of two prominent stars violating the league's gambling rules, then attempted to make it disappear. And one of the players involved has clearly admitted to this in a league-sanctioned press conference. This episode is just the latest in a string of public relations problems for the Women's Basketball League. Right now, Congress is asking for information from the commissioner on whether the league is violating Caitlin Clark's civil rights by allowing her to be pummeled night after night. And then there's the case of Sophie Cunningham, who expressed the opinion recently that men should not be allowed to play in women's sports. And for saying that decidedly non-controversial opinion out loud, she's now being berated and scolded by people in and around the league. And so are her fans. Two 16-year-old girls attended a Seattle Storm game wearing shirts supporting women's sports and carrying a sign thanking Sophie Cunningham for her stance. An owner of the Seattle franchise then, named Celeste Keaton, confronted the two girls, and she cursed at them, and she called them insane, leaving one of them in tears. Look at this interaction. Cut nine. This is a grown adult, owner of a professional sports team, bullying teenagers who want to protect women's sports from biological males. I'll tell you what, let's do this. Let's allow every WNBA team who plays against Seattle to add males to its roster and see how the games turn out. Maybe that'll sober Miss Keaton up as it relates to the difference between men and women in sports. At least the WNBA knows it has a problem here. They've banned this team owner from attending the next five home games. The WNBA is clearly a deeply troubled organization. It never turns a profit. It has two stars, Clark and Cunningham, who are physically and verbally assaulted for failing to conform to the league's woke agenda. And it is embroiled in a gambling scandal involving Angel Reese, routinely touted as a star by the league, but who often can't make a simple layup. We're going to talk more about this gambling situation with Jonathan Cohen, an expert on the explosion of sports gambling in the United States. He's coming up right after the commercial break. Now, let's talk about supplements. 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And when you get it and you take it, I think you might be sharing your Relief Factor story with us very soon. More news after this. It's Scott Jennings on Salem. Stay with us. You know, we hear a lot these days about conviction, but real conviction isn't measured by what you say when it's easy. It is measured by what you're willing to do when your beliefs are tested. And that's what makes Charlie Kirk, American Martyr, worth watching. Oh, our friend Charlie. At its heart, this is not a political story. It is the story of a man whose Christian faith shaped his character, guided his decisions, and gave him the courage to stand firm in the face of opposition. Charlie understood that faith isn't something that we practice for an hour on Sunday and then leave it behind. It's meant to influence how we live, how we lead, and how we serve others every day. Charlie's story challenges each of us to consider the legacy that we're building through our own faithfulness and whether we are willing to live boldly for Christ when it matters most. Go to angel.com/SJ. Do it today. Become an Angel Guild member. And when you do, you can watch Charlie Kirk, American Martyr, and help bring more stories of faith, courage, and conviction to audiences around the world.
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0: He's the author of the best-selling book, A Revolution of Common Sense. Here's Scott Jennings.
1: Thursday, July the 30th, Scott Jennings broadcasting live today from Knoxville, Tennessee. And we're continuing coverage of this story unfolding with the WNBA. The league posted a video and then deleted it showing Angel Reese and Paige Buchers, two players in the league, making a bet on a game in which they were playing against each other. The video was posted, it was deleted, and then Angel Reese in a press conference after the game said she's expecting to get paid. Her team won the game. The problem is this activity is clearly in violation of the WNBA league bylaws that prohibit players from wagering anything of value on a game. You could be fined, suspended, or even dismissed. What should the WNBA do about this? Joining us to discuss, Jonathan Cohen, who is author of the book, Losing Big, America's Reckless Bet on Sports Gambling. Jonathan, thanks for coming back into the Scott Jennings Show. Give us your reaction when you saw this story. Does the WNBA have a huge problem on its hand here?
2: I mean, this is just so emblematic of the way that the leagues are trying to have it both ways when it comes to gambling. They're insisting, oh, gambling can be fun. You can have fun. You can gamble on the outcome of our games. That will increase our media package deals. That will increase our team values and so on. And it will not have anything to do to threaten the integrity of our product. Whoops. It had something to do to threaten the integrity of our product, and people are going to get really confused and really judgmental and really suspicious if gambling, if athletes, even in a joking manner, suggest that they're gambling on the outcome of even the All-Star game.
1: So this gambling video was posted and deleted. Clearly, the WNBA knows it has a problem. A lot of people out there immediately are going back to the Pete Rose situation, who was banned from baseball, can't even get into the Hall of Fame, because he bet on baseball. Do you see these two situations as similar?
2: In a way, I mean, the Pete Rose situation, I think, is of course sort of more serious, as he was betting on a game while he was the manager, I believe, of the team, of some of the teams involved in some of those games. I don't think he threw the game necessarily, and he did it sort of over a long-standing period. But in general, I mean, again, taking into account that this is the All-Star game, so I don't know if anyone really cares about any All-Star game, but we are talking about athletes or managers gambling on a sport in which they have some say over the direct outcome. And even if you are gambling on yourself to win, it's just suspicious. And the fear is that people are going to think that sports are professional wrestling, where everything is rigged and everything is scripted because all the athletes have money on the line. And it's of course very different from Pete Rose, but I take your comparison. I think it's a fair one to make in some respects.
1: Okay, so Jonathan Cohen, by the way, is our guest. He's author of the book called Losing Big, America's Reckless Bet on Sports Gambling. Jonathan, if you were the commissioner of the WNBA, what would you do here? Would you fine them? Would you suspend them? Or is it more serious than that?
2: Well, she's got all sorts of other problems. She didn't need this one, I assure you that. She's, I think, by all accounts, sort of the least trusted of the commissioners in modern professional sports. I think, again, this video, which was sort of clearly made in jest, but I think gambling just cannot be treated as a joke when it comes to professional sports and when it comes to professional athletes. So I'm not saying that they need to be made an example of. They need to be suspended or you know, fines or anything super serious, but clearly this is beyond the pale, and clearly this has to be it's almost lucky, I think, for the WNBA to have a wake-up call like this that's all, in the grand scheme, pretty benign, because it could have been a lot worse. It could have been an athlete over the course of many months gambling on their own rebounds or something, because, of course, that's something you can bet on. It's an individual WNBA player's rebounds. So I'll defer to you on the what you think sort of the judgment should be, but I think they should be thanking their lucky stars that it was only $400 involved.
1: Yeah, you raise an interesting question about how the leagues are trying to integrate sports gambling into their arenas and into their coverage, and at the same time, they still have bylaws that prohibit players from being involved with gambling of any kind. We've seen this already in other leagues. We've seen NBA, MLB dealing with this. Do you think that the politicians need to get involved with encouraging the sports leagues to clean this up? I think the average fan out there, Jonathan, now assumes that players are involved with gambling of some kind.
2: I think you're right. I think, first of all, I don't think it's true. You know, I think a very, very small percentage of professional athletes have ever gambled or will ever gamble on themselves, but I think a very large percentage of the public believes that it happens or that it can happen, and that's the problem. The most precious commodity that sports leagues have is not their product, it's the perception of the integrity of their product. And if people start to think that these games are rigged, people already think that the NFL is rigged in favor of the Kansas City Chiefs. And if people think that it's really rigged, actually rigged by gamblers, that's going to be a huge problem. So, you know, whether politicians need to get involved, you know, I'm always wary of that, as I suspect you are as well. But clearly something has to change. And for the leagues, there's just too much money for them to sort of really police it beyond sort of the baseline requirement of maintaining their integrity.
1: Jonathan Cohen is the author of
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1: the book Losing
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4: This is a Radio PA News Update. A suspect's in custody in connection with a deadly shooting in Stowe Township. Authorities arrested 39-year-old Arthur Davis on criminal homicide charges yesterday. Davis is accused of fatally shooting 37-year-old Shane Lee Shank in the 800 block of Broadway Avenue early last Saturday morning. Davis is currently being held at the Allegheny County Jail. The Republican gubernatorial candidate has some choice words over this budget signed by Governor Josh Shapiro. John Schaefer has details.
5: Republican State Treasurer Stacey Garrity is criticizing Governor Josh Shapiro's newly signed $50.8 billion Pennsylvania budget, calling the spending level too high. While Shapiro travels the Commonwealth promoting the plan, Garrity says the state still faces a $4.8 to $5 billion annual structural deficit and cannot afford to keep increasing spending. Garrity says families are expected to live within their means and the state should do the same. She also points to Shapiro's original $53.2 billion proposal, which she called irresponsible, and says the final budget remains too expensive, despite being lower than the governor's initial request.
4: Fundraisers are now underway to support the families of two Seneca Valley school coaches who were killed in a car crash this past weekend. GoFundMe campaigns in honor of Cody Huffman and TV Garrett Griffin are live right now. Penn Township police say both men died after a car they were in struck a tree along Beacon Road last Saturday evening. The cause of the wreck remains under investigation. The Pittsburgh Pirates are looking to move on following a losing home series against the Arizona Diamondbacks this week. Pittsburgh were shut out 3-0 yesterday, dropping 2 out of 3 to the Diamondbacks. Pittsburgh were only able to muster up 5 hits against the D-back pitching staff. The Bucks will look to bounce back tonight as they start a 4-game road series against the Cincinnati Reds. First pitch is scheduled for 7:10. I'm Juan Arango, and you're up to date with Radio PA.
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7: A better life with Dr. Sanjay Gupta.
8: They say consistency is key, but sometimes you just got to switch it up. A new study out of Harvard School of Public Health found that varying your exercise routine could add years to your life. What exercise someone did didn't matter much. What did matter was that all the exercises together worked all the muscle groups in their body. Now, an added benefit to changing things up is it can help you push through the plateau effect. That's when your body gets so efficient at doing something that you actually stop getting better at it. And we know from previous research that specializing in any one sport at a young age can make someone actually more prone to injury. And as experts we talk to point out, even elite athletes switch up things with their workouts, making sure to target strength, cardio, flexibility, balance, and doing that every single week. I'm Dr. Sanjay Gupta, helping you live a better life.
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1: Thursday, July the 30th, coming up in just a few seconds, we're going to talk about the big Senate race going on in New Hampshire. It's flying under the radar just a bit, but is this one of the Republican Party's best pickup opportunities of the 2026 midterm? I think maybe yes. John E. Sununu joins us in just a few seconds. First, a word from our friends at the AARP. If you are like me, you've been paying into Social Security your whole working life. That's your money. You earned it. But special interest groups in Washington are pushing cuts to Social Security. And at a time when Americans are depending on it now more than ever, that's why the AARP is fighting to stop the cuts and protect your money. If you agree that Social Security should be protected, take the pledge to do that today at aarp.org/we earned it. All right, New Hampshire, 2026, a lot of Senate races going on. The one that's getting the least attention, but maybe should get more, is New Hampshire. This is a high-stakes race, an open-seat battle featuring a seat that Democrats have held in the form of Jean Shaheen. She's out. Now there's an open seat. The Democrat frontrunner is Representative Chris Pappas. That is on the Democrat side. And on the Republican side, there are two candidates running. The frontrunner is John E. Sununu. And he's also running against a fellow named Scott Brown. So, Sununu, he's the one that Republicans think has the best chance to pick this up. Let's hear a little bit from his campaign in Cut 3.
18: Congress just seems loud, dysfunctional, even angry. Well, somebody has to step up. Somebody has to get things done. Laser focus on the economy, jobs, our debt, and making our lives more affordable. As senator, I'll have just one job. Stand up for the people of New Hampshire every single day. The New Hampshire way needs to be the American way. I'm John Sununu, and I approve this message.
1: And joining us live to discuss this and the campaign in general is John Sununu. Sir, thanks for joining us here on the Scott Jennings Show. You've been in politics, and then you were out of it. Talk to us about your journey and what led you to run for the United States Senate here in 2026.
19: Thanks, Scott. Great to be with you. You know, seeing you fight the good fight for a long time. I feel like the proverbial radio show, long-time listener, first-time caller, right?
1: Thank you, sir.
19: It's good to be with you. Look, I'm an engineer by training. I worked in technology, manufacturing, successfully for several years before ever running for office. But I felt that kind of background, problem solving, New Hampshire small business, that's what we needed more of in politics and in Washington in particular. Enjoyed my time serving in the House and Senate. I was able to write legislation banning internet taxes, protecting our national forest here in New Hampshire, protecting the families of law enforcement officers killed in the line of duty. So, you know, I think I have a good track record of stepping up, getting things done. And after the Senate, I went back to the private sector, right? What I love, technology, innovation, startup firms, big firms, served on the board of some really high-tech companies, great companies. My family has a ski area, Waterville Valley. I served as chairman of the board for the ski area. So, you know, it's a great New Hampshire experience, small business experience, and I'm running because this race is just incredibly important to New Hampshire. We need someone who can be effective in Washington, get things done with the administration, get things done in Congress. You saw the ad, right? It's about affordability, jobs, the economy. That's what people

0: Well, some news from Washington today. President Trump unveiled his $22 billion makeover plan for D.C.'s Dulles Airport. Yep, and this is odd. Part of Trump's plan is introducing the new Dulles Cowboy cheerleaders.
1: they're finally going to do something about Dulles Airport, the most aptly named airport in America, Dulles Airport. Yeah, they got to get rid of the people movers and everything. How cool is that? Hey, everybody. I'm Brian Wilson in for Chris Plant, who is taking the day off. You say, Brian Wilson, name vaguely familiar. Yeah, I used to work there in D.C. with Chris Plant and all the guys. Yeah, I worked with that Larry O'Connor. You know, people say, you know, what happened to you, Wilson? You just disappeared one day. And I say, well, yeah, because Larry drove me crazy. He every day he insisted that there be some story about critters on the show. I said, what is it, Larry, with all the critters? But yeah, he wanted me to do critter news. So we did critter news every dang day. I said, Larry, really enough with the critters. But, he insisted. So I finally had to leave. No, that's not true at all, and it's a pleasure to be filling in on the Chris Plant show that is heard nationwide on Westwood One. We're so glad to be a part of that and bring you some news and information perhaps you could use. Chris will be back, as far as I know, on Monday. So here we go. Let's start out by talking about Anthony Fauci and that whole debacle that took place yesterday where, unbelievably, Anthony Fauci, he took the Fifth 111 times.
2: On the advice of counsel, I respectfully declined to answer based upon my rights under the Fifth Amendment of the Constitution.
1: 111 times he said that. 111 times he was asked a bunch of different questions, and each and every time the refrain was exactly the same. He wasn't going to talk about nothing no-how.
2: On the advice of counsel, I respectfully declined to answer based upon my rights under the Fifth Amendment of the Constitution.
3: Let the record record that the witness has refused to answer whether there's a folder in front of him based on his Fifth Amendment right.
1: Yeah, what color is that folder there? He wouldn't even answer that. You know, it was ridiculous, some of the things that happened. That you hear you asking him the simplest questions, and all you get back is declaring his. He declared more times than a mob boss yesterday. Here is perhaps one of the most telling. This is a long clip, but I think it was really some of the most intense stuff. As Senator Bernie Moreno of Ohio really got up in his grill about stuff.
2: On the advice of counsel, I respectfully decline to answer based upon my rights under the Fifth Amendment to the Constitution.
4: Do you know who wrote the Fifth Amendment?
2: On the advice of counsel, I respectfully decline to answer based upon my rights under the Fifth Amendment of the Constitution.
4: So you're invoking a right that you don't know who wrote it or what it says, is that correct?
2: On the advice of counsel, I respectfully decline to answer based upon my rights under the Fifth Amendment to the Constitution.
4: Wow. Do you feel like you're in deep...
2: On the advice of counsel, I respectfully decline to answer based upon my rights under the Fifth Amendment to the Constitution.
1: Now, I mean, I've tightened this up for time, take the gaps out. But, I mean, this is the way it went, time after time after time.
4: Clearly, what you think today is that somehow you're above reproach. Somehow you feel like you don't need to be treated like a normal American. Dr. Fauci, can you just turn around and look at the people behind you? You're not willing to do that? That's not a question. It's not a question. To your lawyers, not a question. It's a request. All you have to do is look up from your lawyers and look at the people who were absolutely shamed for saying what we know now to be the truth. You can't even look at them? Those policies were put in place because you had moronic politicians that listened to the words of a megalomaniac who was more interested in having met a Kardashian than the suffering of the American people. And that is you. It was about 6 years ago today that I decided I'm going to give up my businesses, sell them all, run for the United States Senate. Here I am sitting in front of you 6 years later saying, who the f*** do you think you were for doing that? It is.
1: I mean, it got rough.
4: A total disgrace what you did to this country. And if my Democrat colleagues are standing there defending you, I hope the voters of the United States of America watch the clips of every one of you doting on a guy who was more interested in being a celebrity than saving American people. I will make it my mission to make certain that every single one of those Democrats who did that will see that clip over and over and over again, because there is no defense of what you did.
2: On the advice of counsel, I respectfully decline to answer based upon my rights under the Fifth Amendment to the Constitution.
4: Will you apologize to the business owners that lost their business, shattered their lives, and they'll never recover?
2: On the advice of counsel, I respectfully decline to answer based upon my rights under the Fifth Amendment to the Constitution.
4: Will you apologize to the moms who had to force their infant children, 2-, 3-, 4-year-olds, to put masks on, and what that did and how that traumatized those kids? Will you apologize to the family members of the people who died because they took your advice and not only got the first vaccine, but the 5-6 other boosters that they did not need? It's no secret why you have to hire the biggest dirtbag attorney on the planet because of what you did. I hope you're paying him well. And I hope that one way or the other, somewhere, sometime, you answer for your crimes.
1: That was Senator Bernie Moreno sticking it to Anthony Fauci as he continually decided that he was going to claim the Fifth. I'm going to take the Fifth. And it just got really tiresome. 111 times that he did that. You know, and we deserve answers out of this guy. We deserve to have more than what we have gotten from this fellow. A million people in America died as a result of COVID-19 and our response to it, which was flawed. And we know this because we've seen his diary of late. We know that the things that he wrote in his personal diary really did not comport with the things that he was saying on the public stage, and that he was working behind the scenes to manage and manipulate how the story was going to be reported. Oh, it came from a market in Wuhan, when almost everybody understood that it came from the Wuhan Institute of Virology. I mean, everybody figured that out pretty quick, didn't we? Except for him, he kept trying to push this other narrative because the United States and he personally was responsible, apparently, for providing the funding for such this gain-of-function research that was going on at the Wuhan Institute of Virology, the WIV. So the real question here is why can't we get answers? I mean, he got a pardon out of this whole thing. Don't we deserve to have some answers? Here's what Senator Paul had to say. Rand Paul, do we owe this guy an apology? I think we owe Rand Paul an apology, because this is a guy who very clearly was on it from the very beginning. He had it figured out, and he was called a crank, and he was told, you know, you're way out of line, you don't know what you're talking about. Well, he apparently did know what he was talking about, and he had it right from the very beginning, and now, you know, he's out there asking questions and he's not getting the answers. And he says there is a very real chance that Anthony Fauci could be prosecuted because he took the Fifth in this Senate hearing. So this is from CBS News, their version of it. Hours after Dr. Anthony Fauci invoked the Fifth Amendment in response to all questions during a Senate hearing, Republican Senator Rand Paul of Kentucky told CBS News he believes the former infectious disease official could be prosecuted for not answering questions. The testimony followed years of fiery disputes between Paul and Fauci, both medical doctors, over the response to the COVID pandemic and the origins of the virus that caused it. Fauci has long defended his handling of both issues, and Paul has repeatedly accused him of lying. Last weekend, Paul's office received a trove of journal entries penned by Fauci. In a brief opening statement in Wednesday's hearing, Fauci said he planned to assert the Fifth Amendment, arguing that Paul has, quote, an obvious obsession with calling for my prosecution, and has made, quote, slanderous comments about it. He then invoked the Fifth Amendment for several hours as Paul and other Republicans criticized him and Democrats defended him. Oh, here's a memorable one, as he is questioned by Senator Tom Cotton of Arkansas.
2: I respectfully decline to answer based upon my rights under the Fifth Amendment to the Constitution.
5: What color tie are you wearing?
2: On the advice of counsel, I respectfully decline to answer based upon my rights under the Fifth Amendment to the Constitution.
5: What color is the carpet in front of you?
2: On the advice of counsel, I respectfully decline to answer based upon my rights under the Fifth Amendment.
1: I mean, it goes on and on and on and on. It almost sounds like a joke, doesn't it? You can almost see this as a Saturday Night Live skit of some kind. Ridiculous. And he did get a pardon in all of this, and so the real question is, did that pardon that he was granted by the Biden administration, does it protect him? Here's what CBS News is reporting. The Fifth Amendment to the Constitution grants people the right not to incriminate themselves, of course, which generally allows them to decline answer to question. But in this case, Paul argues a preemptive pardon that former President Joe Biden issued to Fauci just hours before leaving office could prevent Fauci from invoking the Fifth Amendment, since he cannot be prosecuted for any of the issues that the lawmaker asked about. If you are not under threat of prosecution, then what do you have to fear from answering the questions? If they can't prosecute you, well, the one thing that he could be prosecuted for is any kind of perjurious statements that he made, now. I mean, he was covered up until now, but if he committed perjurious statements to Congress, he would have had faced other problems. So that's why, rather than take any chance at all, he is declaring the Fifth. And his attorneys say he's covered in all of that. We are completely confident that Dr. Fauci has a valid Fifth Amendment privilege here and is on legal solid ground asserting it. Rand Paul may be a doctor, but he's not a lawyer. I don't know. Seems like to me Rand Paul's gotten a lot of this right as we've gone along. Paul is calling it, for his part, an unsettled legal question, and I think Rand Paul is right about this. I don't think this has ever been truly and fully adjudicated. There aren't that many people with pardons who have come before a congressional committee and refused to testify. A court ultimately would have to determine, does the Fifth Amendment apply to someone who already has a pardon? A federal law often cited in contempt of Congress proceedings makes it a crime for witnesses to willfully refuse to answer questions when called to testify before Congress. Another law bars obstructing an investigation by a congressional committee. Are these two things that might face that Anthony Fauci might face at the hand of Rand Paul? Well, Rand Paul says he's going for it. Absolutely. Gonna go for it. Paul has said in the Senate Homeland Committee, the Security Committee, which he chairs, which will hold a vote next week on whether to recommend holding Fauci in contempt of Congress. If the majority GOP committee votes in favor, the matter would head to a full Senate for a vote. Final adoption of that measure would require a simple majority. Ending debate might need 60 votes, which would require some Democrats to vote in favor. So is it really going to go anywhere? That's the real question. Hard to know. But I think you absolutely have to take this guy to the mat. In the meantime, there's been a little bit of a development from the Trump administration about this thing known as gain-of-function research. Just exactly what is gain-of-function research, and why are we now banning it, and how does this change things on the COVID front going forward? I'll fill you in all of that in just a moment. Right now, you're listening to The Chris Plant Show. Brian Wilson filling in for Chris on this Thursday morning. We'll be back in just a moment.
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10: If I were to ask you what makes for a good night's sleep, you'd probably say a dark, quiet room, not too many things on your mind. But every night when you go to get some Z's, how often do you really think about the temperature in your bedroom? Temperature may be one of the most underappreciated factors in sleep. That's according to the Senior Vice President of Research and Scientific Affairs at the National Sleep Foundation. We often hear about lights and screens and stress, but even modest changes in temperature and airflow can influence both how quickly you fall asleep and how deeply you stay asleep. Most experts will recommend a room temperature of 60 to 67 degrees Fahrenheit. You might also experiment with your sheets and what you actually wear to bed. Play around a bit and see what improves your sleep. You might be delightfully surprised. I'm Dr. Sanjay Gupta, helping you live a better life.
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0: filling in for Chris Plant on the Chris Plant Show. Yes, people have been asking me, what? You seem vaguely familiar. Yes, I worked in D.C., if you were listening on WMAL. I lived in D.C. and worked at D.C. at WTTG Radio for about 12 years, where I covered Capitol Hill and the Senate and a bunch of other things. You know, when you're a reporter in Washington, D.C., you cover a little bit of everything. And then I went up over to a WMAL, and I worked there alongside some great broadcasters there, including, you know, my colleague at the time, Chris Plant. Worked with Larry O'Connor, worked with a guy named Brian Neiman there for a while, Mary Walters for a while. So, you know, I did that, and then I retired. And went to the beach, and then I ended up getting unretired. And I wonder how that happens. And ended up working another 6 years in Nashville. Today I'm coming to you from my home studio in bucolic Watertown, Tennessee, and very glad to be here in the free state of Tennessee. I wasn't born here, but I got here as soon as I possibly could. I really have a great, you know, love for this particular area. And for just so catch up a little bit. So we're talking about Anthony Fauci. We're talking about all the stuff going on there yesterday. And here is what has happened from the Trump administration. They have said that they don't think that there can be any more gain of function research. And I think this is a good idea. What is gain of function research? Well, I'm not a doctor. I just play one on the radio from time to time. And it you know, what it is basically is they take a virus and then they mess around with it. They monkey around with it and they change the DNA and they try to make it more. For some reason, they want to make the virus more dangerous and more contagious. And one of the advantages of this, it's never been really clear to me, but I'm sure there is, but I have a hard time understanding it. And so now the Trump administration has formally banned gain-of-function research from justthenews.com. The Trump administration announced Tuesday it's officially banned gain-of-function research, claiming it has the potential to threaten lives and undermine national security if not properly restricted and controlled. The State and Health and Human Services Department claim that biomedical research has produced life-saving medical vaccines and medical breakthroughs and must never come at the expense of public safety or national security. But this is a policy change that comes after President Donald Trump signed an executive order last year that banned federal funding for gain-of-function research in countries like China, which is believed to be at the heart of the COVID-19 lab leak in Wuhan. I mean, honestly, it's just amazing how quickly this thing spiraled out of control. And when you read the diary of Anthony Fauci, you know, what you see is a very vainglorious individual who was more interested in having, you know, been on a show with some Hollywood starlet than actually caring about, you know, the other stuff that was going on, like, you know, how to handle the vaccine and how to handle, you know, the distribution of it and our public policy with regard to COVID, which I think we all can, looking back on it, look at it, believe like it really was quite lacking. You know, the sad thing about all this is that we had a hearing yesterday where we really probably could have learned something. We could have learned how to do this again if we have another virus, how we should react. What were the lessons learned? What were the mistakes that we made? Mistakes were made. There seems to be little doubt about that. And looking back in retrospect, I think we can all agree that it didn't go really the way we hoped it would. It really was a much more onerous, burdensome lockdown than we had anticipated, and it really had an impact on so many different ways.
1: This is a Radio PA News Update. Pennsylvania election officials are asking for more details behind a federal claim about non-citizen voters. Secretary of the Commonwealth Al Schmidt is challenging the accuracy of a Homeland Security figure that says more than 14,000 non-citizens are registered voters in the state. Schmidt says DHS has not explained its data or methodology and notes Pennsylvania counties regularly remove ineligible registrations. Pennsylvania lawmakers looking into the impact of data centers say they were blocked from touring a controversial special facility in Luzerne County. Members of the Center for Rural Pennsylvania visited the Salem Township site Tuesday, but were not allowed inside the completed buildings. Officials say the location is part of Governor Shapiro's fast-track permitting list for data center projects. Two deadly shootings are under investigation in Philadelphia after separate incidents overnight. Police say a 34-year-old man was killed in the Spring Garden neighborhood after being shot near 17th and Wallace Streets. Less than an hour later, a 38-year-old man was found shot inside a vehicle in southwest Philadelphia. Authorities are discussing a very preoccupying trend regarding Governor Shapiro. Juan Arango explains.
2: The head of the Pennsylvania State Police says Governor Josh Shapiro faces more threats than previous state leaders. Acting Commissioner George Bivens told WHP-TV this week that the threats against Governor Shapiro are unlike anything he's ever seen in his career in law enforcement. A Pennsylvania prison inmate was charged last week after he allegedly wrote two letters threatening Shapiro, his wife, and the governor's residence in Harrisburg. The residence was damaged in an arson attack last year while the governor and his family were inside sleeping.
1: Pittsburgh Public Schools Chief of Staff Lamar Blackwell has resigned following allegations of a domestic violence incident. Blackwell stepped down today, effective immediately, after being charged with strangulation and simple assault. Police say he allegedly choked his girlfriend in April. I'm John Schaefer, and you're up to date with Radio PA.
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5: I don't know about you, but my social media feeds are flooded with lotions and potions and gadgets, all promising to unlock different components of longevity. But if you log off, take a step back from all the hype, you'll find that the actual keys to a longer, healthier life are hiding in plain sight. There are four of them. Number one, nutrition. The Mediterranean diet really is the gold standard. Number two, exercise. You should be getting 150 minutes of moderate intensity exercise or 75 minutes of vigorous intensity exercise every week, plus strength training and stretching. Number three, sleep. Sleep is when your body and your brain repair themselves. You should be getting 7 to 9 hours a night. And finally, number four often gets forgotten, socialization. It's not a bonus. It's a necessity for a healthy life, finding a sense of community, purpose, and belonging. I'm Dr. Sanjay Gupta, helping you live a better life.
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0: Hour. You're listening to the Chris Plant Show. I am Brian Wilson, filling in for Chris Plant. Glad to have you with us, wherever you may be, all across the country. The thing is going out on the Westwood One Network. We're so glad to have you along, wherever you may be. I see calls from Gainesville, Virginia, as he calls from Ohio. Our phone line, by the way, is open at 888-630-9625. That's 888-630-9625. If you have something you want to say that adds to our conversation, very happy to have you do that. You know, I don't think I've ever been more wrong about someone in the early going than I have been about John Fetterman, the senator from Pennsylvania. I mean, he is a Democrat. There's no doubt about that. He votes as a Democrat. He caucuses with the Democrats. But many times he walks away from what the Democrats want and what they're trying to accomplish. And when he does that, I find him very interesting. You know, there've been some politicians along the way. Joe Manchin of West Virginia was one of them, who figured out something about Washington that I think is extremely interesting, and that is, in Washington, sometimes the real pinnacle of power is not to the left and it's not to the right, it's in the middle. Joe Manchin figured this out in the state of Arkansas. You know, here's the thing. I'm not in Arkansas, West Virginia. In the state of West Virginia, he absolutely figured this out because, you know, he sometimes would go left, sometimes would go right. Everybody wanted his vote. Everybody, he often got what he wanted because his position and his vote was so much in demand. And it wasn't an automatic Democrat and it wasn't an automatic Republican. He was thoughtful about it, but he would occasionally cross the line. And many people have observed that in the Senate, you know, maybe Lindsey Graham was sort of that guy who could go across the aisle and cut a deal with Democrats from time to time to find compromise, a word that we don't hear very often anymore. But, yeah, I mean, so Fetterman has figured this out. And in the early going, I thought, he's not going to be a very good representative for the people of Pennsylvania. This doesn't seem like that's going to work out too well. I mean, he could barely put together a sentence, and he had some kind of brain event. He said it would get better, and you know what? He was right about that. It did get better, and it is getting better. Every time you see him, he seems to be a little more coherent and a little better at communicating, and so it did get better. He was good to his word on that. But the bottom line is he is somebody that the Republicans seek out to get his vote from time to time, and there's been some talk about whether or not he should shift over and become a Republican. Here he is during this Fetterman. Here he is with this hearing with Anthony Fauci, saying that he had regrets. Regrets, he had a few about some of the things that he stood for and believed back in the day, and.

0: talking to Anthony Fauci about it.
1: During the pandemic, I was the lieutenant governor, so we were in the middle of all of that maelstrom. And I'm not sure if we got it all right or wrong, but without a doubt, I can continue to question myself. But one that it's not about much more your regrets, but I have one. There was the theory that the virus could have emerged from the lab. And early on, that became like a right-wing kinds of theory. And I thought it seemed to make sense. Now, there was a really advanced lab that was close by, and then you have this unknown virus out. So, but that became a very partisan thing. And now it seems now it's more and more emerging theory that would have come from the lab. Now, you know, I hope that the next time our nation's facing something like this, we are not become, you know, as I might have been, blinded by the partisan idea that maybe the truth might come from a side that's different than you are. But I think we should really be willing to pursue truth, no matter where that may have emerged, you know, after for all of that.
0: You got to know that this irritates the Democrats tremendously. It's got to bother them that here you got Fetterman, you know, a Democrat senator who's out there, you know, taking positions that have got to irritate those on the left. But they can't push him too far because they know that if they push him too far, he could end up being a Republican senator from the state of Pennsylvania. He can walk right over into the loving arms of John Thune, who would be more than happy to have him there. And so, he, you know, they have to walk lightly with that kind of stuff. You know, same reason that on our side of the equation, we have to walk lightly with people like Susan Collins and Murkowski, Lisa Murkowski and others. Yeah, you know, are they rhinos? Yeah, they're pretty much rhinos. They'll be the first to tell you that their kind of Republicanism is different from what we might experience here in the Deep South. They'll be the first to tell you that. But they have R's after their name, and because there are R's after their name, we have control of the body. And so we can't really push them too far, can we? Because they would go right over into the loving arms of the Democrats, and they would probably suffer no ill harm for doing that in their home states. So, yeah, I mean, it is a thing that you have to deal with. And Fetterman is a problem for Democrats, but they're not going to push him that hard because they want him to continue to have a D after his name and not an R. I think it's really interesting. Here's another thing that I found was interesting about Fetterman, a position that he has taken of late on the filibuster. Now, I don't know where you are on the filibuster. The filibuster is not much of a very popular thing these days. President Trump wants to do away with the filibuster, and John Thune keeps saying, well, we can't do away with the filibuster because, well, you know, we don't have the votes for it. To change the rule on the filibuster would take 50 votes, and there are ostensibly 53 Senate votes, or they're Republican. So, you know, if he had his Republican votes in line, then he would be able to change the rules and get rid of the filibuster. He doesn't have the votes. He doesn't, nowhere close to the votes, apparently. He doesn't have it. And everybody said, well, then they just need to, you know, take a vote and see where people stand and put them on the record and let people know where, well, no senator wants to give that up. No senator. There are a great number of senators on the left and some on the right, quite a few of them, I think, who want to protect the filibuster because they see that as a power that they have. A lot of people don't understand this about it, but, any senator has the power to shut down difficult legislation that they don't like by simply saying, I'm going to filibuster it. They like that power. They want, every senator wants to preserve that power by and large. So I don't think that Thune is blowing hot air. I think he's right when he says he doesn't have the votes to change it. But it isn't interesting that now Fetterman, who was once in favor of scrapping the filibuster, has come to a different position on it. He has simply said that he supports the filibuster and, this even as President Trump has said that we should get rid of it. I for one, have been, you know, I covered that institution for a lot of years.

0: years, and it seems to me that when you're talking about the United States Senate, you're talking about an institution where there's just it's supposed to be different from the House of Representatives. Our founding fathers decided that a long time ago. They wanted it to be a different kind of place. They really did. They wanted it to be, you know, where a simple majority often would rule the day in the House, and if a Speaker of the House had to go out there and twist a few elbows, he would do whatever he had to do to get it passed. Well, those days, are, you know, that works in the House of Representatives. It doesn't work so much in the Senate, where every senator believes they are an island unto themselves, and they don't want to give up any power that they have. And so I predict that, you know, it's that they are quite a long way, because I think there are quite a few senators on the left and the right who want to preserve the filibuster, because they think that it protects the rights of the minority, and who knows when you're going to be in the minority. So I don't know. I think sometimes Thune gets a rough row on that, because he really doesn't have the 50 votes. And it just, you know, every senator is going to be hard to persuade enough senators to come across to change that, as I think, anytime soon. But we'll see. We'll see that. But here it is. Fetterman strongly supports the filibuster as Trump urges Senate Republicans to scrap it. This is from FoxNews.com. Senator John Fetterman expressed strong support for the filibuster in a Monday opinion piece, acknowledging that he has reversed his position on the issue since his 2022 campaign. When Democrats had the presidency and a majority in both chambers, they were frustrated with the 60-vote threshold needed to advance legislation. Senate Democrats attempted in the filibuster to push through President Joe Biden's agenda, an effort I fully supported during my 22 campaign. Halfway through my first term, I now recognize, he says, how important the filibuster is and the state of our country would be in without it. Isn't that interesting? The rule is a critical line of defense that prevents President Donald Trump from having to fill in the blank government with new laws, deregulation, or procedures of its choosing. The president issued Truth Social post on Monday advocating, as he has on many occasions, that Republicans need to scrap the filibuster. Is that going to happen? I don't see it happening, because I just don't think the votes are there. Will they try to push for it to see exactly where the votes lie? I think they would, but I don't think many Republicans or Democrats really want to be put on the record. They support it, but they'd want to support it quietly, because they understand, you know, what's going on with that and how controversial it is in many quarters. I don't know. I just think our founding fathers had a good reason for making it more difficult. See, I don't think that law should be easy to be passed. I think it ought to be difficult to pass legislation. And this is something that I think is lost on our side. We say, well, Congress ain't doing nothing. They're not doing this. They're not doing that. You know, and you get really irritated with Congress for getting bogged down. But our founding fathers wanted it to be difficult to pass legislation. And that's why they, you know, the House of Representatives, everybody gets elected there every 2 years, and they're very much in touch with the population, and they bring the passions of the people to government, and they often want to pass something. But I've often found that legislation gets passed in passion turns out to be not very good legislation. That there is some, I think there's some real value in slowing the process down, and that was always the purpose of the United States Senate. We're supposed to slow it down. I believe, and I've always believed this, that the government which governs best is that which governs least. And so I want it to be difficult for laws to be passed. Does this frustrate me at times that there are laws out there that I think should be passed? Yes, I do. But it frustrates me that we can't get the Save America Act passed. That's a really good piece of legislation, and we need to get it passed. But I don't see that happening, and when you don't have the votes, and you don't have the votes to change the rules to get rid of the filibuster. So 60 votes is the way it's going to be for a while, it sounds to me, and I don't think we're going to get the 60 votes, and I'm not sure that doing it through the budget process is going to withstand constitutional scrutiny, but there are others who disagree with me on that, so we'll see exactly what happens that. But, you know, this whole thing going on, though, there is a very interesting dynamic at play. A little bit later here in the program, we're going to get into the midterm elections and where they are. And just the headline from that, if you can't hang around, is that I think that the midterm elections, which a midterm election in this certain environment would almost certainly benefit the Democrats. You would expect midterm elections, if past is prologue and history is our guide, then a midterm election is generally not very good for the party that is in power, and the Republicans are in power. They control the presidency, they control the Senate, they control the House of Representatives, and ostensibly we have a 6-3 conservative majority on the Supreme Court. So can't say we're not in power on our side of the equation. We are in power, and generally midterm elections do not go well for the party in power. But looking at where things stand right now, and we'll get into this, I promise you, in a deeper way in the next hour, but looking at the way stands right now, it doesn't seem to me that we're in a blue wave situation. You might expect to lose 20 or 30 seats in the House of Representatives in a midterm election like this one, but that doesn't seem to be shaping up that way. Why is that? I have some theories about it, that Democrats perhaps have gone a step too far, and we'll get into that. Also coming up here in the next hour, we'll go to the swamp. There's a whole lot of stuff going on with the swamp. And we'll talk about what's happening with Cracker Barrel, a little segment I like to call Woke World. What's going on in Woke World? It's all straight ahead right here on the Chris Plant Show. Again, in case you're wondering who this voice is yammering at you in your ear, I am Brian Wilson in for my old colleague, Chris Plant, who will return back here on Monday. 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
4: A better life with Dr. Sanjay Gupta.
5: There are lots of things you can measure to get an idea of how healthy you are at any given moment. Temperature, heart rate, blood pressure, just to name a few. But how about how healthy you will be and how long you're likely to live? According to a new study out of the University at Buffalo, two simple strength tests are pretty accurate at predicting longevity in older women. One is hand grip strength, and the other is how quickly people can stand up from a seated position without using their arms. By the way, I remember interviewing former President Jimmy Carter when he was quite old and being really impressed how he just popped out of the chair without using his arms. Not a lot of older people can actually do that. But I think the message here is that maintaining strength as you age is going to help you perform everyday activities, but also help you avoid injury and stay independent. 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

Good morning, everybody. You're listening to the Chris Plant Show. I am Brian Wilson filling in for Chris Plant, who will return to his regular place here on Monday. Glad to be with you, a former denizen of Washington, D.C. Yes, I survived there for 31 years, and then I got out. And I got to tell you, having a little perspective from Washington, I think it's been a very interesting experience in my life for sure. I loved Washington. I loved all the things that I got to do there. But I got to tell you, you get outside the Beltway, it really is different. You have a very different opinion of everything. So there you have all that. Listen, we got a lot of stuff going on here today. The midterm elections, I want to talk about those as we get a little deeper into the program here, because I really do believe that there is some good news perhaps out there on this regard to that, to see what's going on. And we have a situation where I think that the Republicans are going to do a little better than has been anticipated that they were going to do. I think they will do a lot better, quite frankly. Look, it would not be, if I remember correctly, there have been midterm elections where the party in power has lost 20, it's lost 30. In some cases, it lost 60 seats. And it's just not developing that way this time around. I think there are two factors at play here, and we'll get into each of these a little deeper, but I think there are two factors at play. Number one, I think that we've done the redistricting, and that has been very helpful, and there's going to be more conservative seats at play, and that's one part of it. I think the other part of it is that I think Democrats, with all of this stuff with the DSA and the Democrats Socialists of America and the Mondamis and the AOCs of the world, I think they've just gone a step too far for a lot of Democrats. And a lot of Democrats are looking and say, you know, I just can't vote for that. I really do believe that there is that feeling that, you know, that they can't quite go that far. Have Democrats gone so far to the left that they have left so many mainstream Democrats? There are, you know, Democrats. We talk about this all the time in politics. In the middle, you got a lot of people. Sometimes they vote left. Sometimes they vote right. In the last election, they voted right. There's little doubt about that. But, you know, would they normally swing back in a midterm election? Well, if past is prologue and history is our guide, that should be what's happening. But it doesn't seem to be happening and developing quite that way. It's not. And so what's happening out there? I think it's a combination. And we'll get into this, but I think it's a combination of a couple of things. I think number one, I think that a lot of people are looking at the economy in a more positive way, and I think that the Democrats have made a huge mistake by trying to go so far to the left that they are leaving a great number of people behind. Listen, we got a lot of things to talk about here on the Chris Plant Show. Brian Wilson in for Chris Plant. Really glad to have you along on this beautiful Thursday, July 30th.

0: during an interview today with Fox News, President Trump said that he is planning to, quote, beat the out of Iran. Hey! You can't use that kind of language on Fox News. What if someone under the age of 60 was watching?
1: I think we should sometimes, it seems today in politics, we should use that phrase that I think the English footballers, the announcers for soccer in England, occasionally, the crowds will get a little rowdier, or some word will slip through, and the announcer will say, "We apologize for the fruity language." Hey, everybody, it's the Chris Plant Show. I'm decidedly not Chris Plant. I'm Brian Wilson, filling in for Chris Plant. Glad to be with you here on this beautiful Thursday. Hope your day is going very well. Got a lot of stuff to talk about. We were talking last hour about Fauci and how he was invoking the fifth, 111 times he invoked the fifth and tried to, avoid answering any questions, which meant that we weren't going to get any of the answers we really hoped to get with that whole dog and pony show that took place yesterday. And I mean, really, there are answers that we really need to get there, but we weren't going to get them from Anthony Fauci. But I want to talk here, if I can, about what I call a little trip down to a place we call Woke World. Yes, it is.

0: That's right. Let's talk about all the things going on. Oh, the children, they're not done yet. I'm sorry. We can't have that. No, enough of that. Okay, now we can move on. The children are through. Listen, let's talk about what's going on in woke world. I mean, really, one of the things that is so shocking to me is that in this country, in our 250th anniversary of the founding of this country, that we find ourselves, you know, honestly, with communists trying to take over. Socialism and communism trying to take over by changing what we have in America, fundamentally trying to change the government. I mean, here is, if you missed it, I don't know how you missed it, that nice Shannon Bream on Fox News Sunday doing an interview with the DSA chair, the Democrat Socialist America co-chair, Megan Romer. And here you have Megan saying the quiet part out loud about all the things that they would do if they were to take control. It's astonishing what they would like to accomplish. Here we go.
1: Can you just give me sort of a true or false on these? Abolish the Senate.
2: True.
1: Okay. Replace the presidency and Supreme Court as we now know them.
2: Yep.
0: So we're going to get rid of the Senate, and then we're going to abolish the Supreme Court and the presidency as they exist now. I mean, we're talking radical change. And they're just, yep, that's what we're going to do. That's absolutely what we want to do.
2: Yep.
1: Abolish ICE.
2: Absolutely.
1: Abolish borders and give amnesty to anyone currently in the U.S. illegally.
2: As a long-term plan, yep.
1: Defund the Pentagon.
2: Absolutely.
1: Abolish prisons, at least in large part.
2: Yeah, again, that as part of a long-term program, yeah.
1: Okay, so no prisons. Government or public ownership of most large corporations.
2: Yeah, absolutely.
0: Absolutely. Government ownership of most large corporations. This is how radical they are. This is how radical that the changes that they want to make are so dramatic. It just, I don't even recognize that. I mean, I think that our founding fathers got it, a lot of it right. I mean, and are we where we want to be? Is it perfect? No, it's not perfect. Are we continuing to perfect our union? Yes, I believe that we are. And I think we're getting better and better and better. But I mean, our founding fathers came up with a great plan, where you would have a judicial branch and an executive branch and a legislative branch, and each of those would balance each other out, and that we wouldn't have a king, we would have a president, and that they would be by and for and of the people, and all of these things. And yes, you know, did we get it all right from the beginning? No, of course not. I mean, you can look at the history of our country, and you can point to, you know, tremendous shameful times in our country, but we continue to work toward perfection of our union. That's what we're trying to do here. And the founding fathers, I think, got it right. But the Democrats, Socialists of America, want to throw all of that out and give people free stuff. They're going to make all kinds of promises. All kinds of promises. Let me just ask you this question. Have you ever seen a situation where a government program ran something more efficiently than the government can? Can you give me one example of something that the government does and they do it better than the private sector or the private enterprise or the capitalist government that we, you know, the enterprise and a capitalist economy that we have? Can you think of anything? Just one thing. I can't think of anything. Government generally does not make things better, it makes things worse. But here, no, the Democrats, Socialist America, government is the answer to all of your problems. And you know, if you'll just vote the way we want you to vote, here's what we're going to do. We're going to give you a lot of free stuff. If I were a grocery store owner in New York City, I would be apoplectic right now. Because the city of New York is getting into the grocery business. Now, what could possibly go wrong with that? What could possibly go wrong? I'll tell you what's going to go wrong is that they're going to drive out the existing grocery stores in Manhattan are not going to be able to make it. I don't think people realize that margins for groceries are not that extravagant. They're not that big. The profit margin on selling groceries is relatively small. And the way you do this is that you have a lot of volume. But if you are undercutting the businesses of New York City with these city-run grocery stores that are going to sell essentials at 30% below retail price, well, you know, maybe people will get some cheap eggs and some cheap milk and some cheap bread and maybe some vegetables. But at the end of the day, you're not going to have near as many grocery stores because you're going to run the commercial for profit grocery stores out of business. And then, you know, watch this thing fall apart. Because government-run agencies like this always, over time, crumble and fall apart. Because government cannot do it as efficiently, as effectively, as the private sector can. Now, this is from Real Clear Policy. This is actually Mayor Zoran Mandani's his plan to cut foods by 30%. Today, I'm proud to announce a collection of essential staples that will be predictably 30% cheaper at all five of our city-run grocery stores. The core set of goods will include fresh produce, meat, seafood, along with 20 other essential items like cheese, milk, and bread. Here's how they say it would work. Once a month, our five city-run grocery stores will set prices for this core set of goods at 30% below typical retail prices. No exceptions, no gimmicks, and the savings will last for a whole month. You know what? Who's paying for this? You know, everybody says, well, I'm going to get groceries. They're going to be cheap. Well, you know, somebody is still paying for those groceries. Somebody had to go out and purchase those groceries at retail price. And guess who that was? That was you, sucker, the taxpayer. Yeah. In fact, this is the thing. This is why socialism almost always fails, because you have a situation where you take from the rich and you give to the poor until the rich become the poor and you have nowhere to go for the money. That's what happens. Sounds great. But you, the taxpayers, if you pay taxes in New York City, you're paying for these subsidized groceries for other people. And is there really a need for it? I mean, you hear the mayor say, well, people don't have access to groceries. Well, you know, I lived in a big city. I lived in Washington, D.C. for a while. And I remember we're doing the story and they're talking about how, well, you know, we need to make sure that people don't starve. And I just did a little bit of research, a little back of the envelope research. And within a matter of moments, I found at least 10 or 12 different food banks in the Washington, D.C. area. Some of them would actually bring food to your house. All you had to do was pick up the phone, and they would bring you food. So should we be there for people? Yes. Should we have a floor beneath which people cannot fall? Yes, I don't want people to go hungry. I don't want kids to go to school hungry. I think we should have these programs in place. I also think that if a kid's not getting fed breakfast before they go off to school, that sort of, you know, borders on child abuse, and there ought to be something done about that. I mean, the child services will jump down your throat if you send your kid over to a park that's a couple of blocks away, and they have to walk over there, and they don't have an escort. You'll get in trouble. You know, but where are the parents who are getting in trouble because they don't feed their kids? I guess the thing that I look at and I see is, you know, is that this is not going to work well. It will be an absolute disaster. And everything that we know about government and everything we know about how government tries when they try to do things that the private enterprise has done, it never goes well. It always ends badly. You know it's going to happen, and I know it's going to happen. This city-run grocery store, you know, they're going to run the for-profit grocery stores, the bodegas there in New York City. If you've ever been there, you've been to a bodega. They're going to fall, and they're going to go under because they cannot make a profit because the city is undercutting their profit margin. So at the end of the day, they're all going to fall away and they're all going to be gone. And the city of New York is going to be left with only city-run grocery stores. Do you think you'll have the same selection? Do you think that the city of New York, in its infinite wisdom, knows how to run a grocery store better than somebody that's been running a grocery store their entire life? I would say no. It's going to be an unmitigated disaster. As long as we're talking about woke stuff, you know the old saying that woke equals broke, and that if you try to take woke policies and invoke them on the public through your corporation, it doesn't work out well for you generally. I live in a little town called bucolic Watertown, Tennessee, just to the south of a town called Lebanon, Tennessee. Not Lebanon, it's Lebanon. And in Lebanon is the headquarters, the worldwide headquarters, I'm not kidding you, for the Cracker Barrel is right up the road from where I'm sitting at this moment. And if you may have heard that, you know, the Cracker Barrel, and I love the Cracker Barrel, man. I love me a good chicken fried steak. I stand behind nobody in my appreciation of a good chicken fried steak. And I love to go to Cracker Barrel, but I had to stop and think if I wanted to go to Cracker Barrel after they started changing things. And you had this woke CEO by the name of Julie Fells, Messina, who came in and made all kinds of changes and started redecorating the place and changing the menu. And a lot of people said, well, wait a minute, we don't want it like that. We liked it the way it was. Two things I think that we're reminded of from all of this is that we don't like change. We like things the way they are. And we don't like to have a bunch of woke ideology shoved down our throats. And here's the end result. This CEO has lost her job 1 year after she tried to do a woke rebranding of all the things going on at the Cracker Barrel. And it didn't go well for her, and it didn't go well for Cracker Barrel. Their sales are down some 20%. 20%. Doesn't look as if they're going to be bouncing back anytime soon. And so here's another example of if it's woke, if you try to make it woke, you will break it. Woke equals broke. And the other thing I think it teaches us, it's a good lesson, is that if it ain't broke, don't fix it. This is one of those examples, you know, that you've seen it in your place of work probably. The boss comes in, makes a bunch of changes. Don't mess with it if it ain't broke. You're listening to The Chris Plant Show. I'm Bright Wilson filling in today.
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9: A Better Life with Dr. Sanjay Gupta.
10: They say consistency is key, but sometimes you just got to switch it up. A new study out of Harvard School of Public Health found that varying your exercise routine could add years to your life. What exercise someone did didn't matter much. What did matter was that all the exercises together worked all the muscle groups in their body. Now, an added benefit to changing things up is it can help you push through the plateau effect. That's when your body gets so efficient at doing something that you actually stop getting better at it. And we know from previous research that specializing in any one sport at a young age can make someone actually more prone to injury. And as experts we talk to point out, even elite athletes switch up things with their workouts, making sure to target strength, cardio, flexibility, balance, and doing that every single week. I'm Dr. Sanjay Gupta, helping you live a better life.
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0: It is 25 minutes past the hour. Brian Wilson filling in for Chris Plant. You're listening to the Chris Plant Show, and we're glad that you're with us. The midterm elections, where are we on these doggone midterm elections, you know, that are less than 100 days away? We got to get serious about it. I know you know, in many parts of the country right now, if you're here in Tennessee, we're just getting creamed with political advertising, so much of it. You just want it to be over, but this is a good one. And so the question is, what's going to happen in the midterm elections? As if you've been listening, you know I have this very strong feeling that midterm elections generally do not go well for the party in power, and it's not uncommon if you're the party in power to lose 20, 30, 40, 50, even 60 House seats, and so is that going to happen this time around? I'm beginning to sense that that is not going to happen this time around. I think that there are good reasons for that. Let me pull up realclearpolitics.com. That's where I always go when I want to look at stuff like that. And what I'm finding is that the numbers look pretty good for the, you know, considering that Republicans are definitely the party in power and would be expected to be, you know, getting ready to get hit with huge losses in the midterm election, really not developing that way. In the House of Representatives, right now, the generic average is, something along the lines of Democrats lead Republicans in the generic question in the House of Representatives by a 5.4. 5.4. Okay. Not 20, not 30, not 40, 5.4. That doesn't speak to me of a blue wave. That doesn't speak to me in the House of Representatives. Now, part of that is because, clearly Republicans have gone out and they have redistricted in keeping with the strictures of the Supreme Court. They've come out and they have redistricted in a lot of places, and they've picked up and they said, for example, we can have seven Republican seats in this state. And so they cut the borders in ways that happens. And that's what the Supreme Court says is legal. So there's all good and fine there. And so, you know, that has helped a lot. But honestly, I'm shocked that given the way things are right now, that there aren't more people out there having a discussion about the where's the blue wave and why isn't it developing? Here is Amy Walter of the Cook Political Report speaking on PBS the other day about where we stand on such stuff. Well, hang on for a moment. I want to talk about that in just a moment. Let me just get this. Here's Democrats, according to Washington Examiner, looking at the Cook Political Report. They report that Democrats must win 57 out of 77 competitive House seats in order to take the majority. That's a very heavy lift for Democrats. We'll talk more about this and where things are and how these midterms might shape up. Brian Wilson filling in for Chris Plant on The Chris Plant Show.
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0: is a Radio PA News Update. Pennsylvania election officials are asking for more details behind a federal claim about non-citizen voters. Secretary of the Commonwealth Al Schmidt is challenging the accuracy of a Homeland Security figure that says more than 14,000 non-citizens are registered voters in the state. Schmidt says DHS has not explained its data or methodology and notes Pennsylvania counties regularly remove ineligible registrations. Pennsylvania lawmakers looking into the impact of data centers say they were blocked from touring a controversial facility in Luzerne County. Members of the Center for Rural Pennsylvania visited the Salem Township site Tuesday, but were not allowed inside the completed buildings. Officials say the location is part of Governor Shapiro's fast-track permitting list for data center projects. Two deadly shootings are under investigation in Philadelphia after separate incidents overnight. Police say a 34-year-old man was killed in the Spring Garden neighborhood after being shot near 17th and Wallace Streets. Less than an hour later, a 38-year-old man was found shot inside a vehicle in southwest Philadelphia. Authorities are discussing a very preoccupying trend regarding Governor Shapiro. Juan Arango explains.
1: The head of the Pennsylvania State Police says Governor John Shapiro faces more threats than previous state leaders. Acting Commissioner George Bivens told WHP-TV this week that the threats against Governor Shapiro are unlike anything he's ever seen in his career in law enforcement. A Pennsylvania prison inmate was charged last week after he allegedly wrote two letters threatening Shapiro, his wife, and the governor's residence in Harrisburg. The residence was damaged in an arson attack last year while the governor and his family were inside sleeping.
0: Pittsburgh Public Schools Chief of Staff Lamar Blackwell has resigned following allegations of a domestic violence incident. Blackwell stepped down today, effective immediately, after being charged with strangulation and simple assault. Police say he allegedly choked his girlfriend in April. I'm John Schaefer, and you're up to date with Radio PA.
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5: There are lots of things you can measure to get an idea of how healthy you are at any given moment. Temperature, heart rate, blood pressure, just to name a few. But how about how healthy you will be and how long you're likely to live? According to a new study out of the University at Buffalo, two simple strength tests are pretty accurate at predicting longevity in older women. One is hand grip strength, and the other is how quickly people can stand up from a seated position without using their arms. By the way, I remember interviewing former President Jimmy Carter when he was quite old and being really impressed how he just popped out of the chair without using his arms. Not a lot of older people can actually do that. But I think the message here is that maintaining strength as you age is going to help you perform everyday activities, but also help you avoid injury and stay independent. I'm Dr. Sanjay Gupta, helping you live a better life.
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10: 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I am Brian Wilson filling in for Chris Plant on this Thursday, the 30th day of July. A beautiful day here in Middle Tennessee. From Brian, broadcasting from my home studio in bucolic Watertown, Tennessee, just outside of Nashville, where I now reside. Good to be on WMAL with all my old friends. I used to do the mornings over there a while back. And people say, why did you leave? It's because Larry O'Connor, he kept wanting to do animal segments and critter news. Drove me crazy. After a while, I just said, I've added too much. I got to go do something else. That's not really the truth, but let Larry tell his version of it. Hope everything is going well with you today. We're talking about the midterm elections and this story from the Washington Examiner quoting the nonpartisan Cook Political Report, and they have found that under the newly drawn maps across 10 states, the number of competitive swing states has dropped from 87 to 77. For Democrats to win control of the House, you ready for this? This is a heavy lift. They say that the Democrats would have to win at least 57 of those 77 seats. That's a heavy lift for anybody. And then you have the folks. This is again Megan Romer, who's with the Cook Political Report. Amy Walter, rather, with the Cook Political Report on PBS the other day, giving their assessment of where things are. And if you listen very carefully to what she's saying, she's playing it straight up the middle here. She's going to say some things you don't like, but I think it's a fairly astute assessment of where the election voting public is. Right now, I think she's got a good beat on it. Here is Amy Walter with the Cook Political Report.
11: It's a really a clash between the environment and the structural realities. And the environment benefits Democrats. The president's unpopular. People are upset about inflation. Enthusiasm is a real factor. Democratic voters are much more fired up to go to the polls. But the structural...
10: Well, hold on a minute. I'm going to just stop there. I mean, I think she's right about that. I think the Democrats really, it's, Trump derangement syndrome. Oh, we hate anything that has to do with Trump. Oh, we got to be against it. And so, they're going to be out there. They're going to be out there fighting hard. I don't think we're not enthused about this election at all. I think we are enthused about this election because, we've come to the point where we've kind of come to the conclusion that every election is a very important election if we're going to maintain the integrity of our country. And so we've got to get out there and we got to fight. And I think that's true. But I think it is true that a lot of people look at gas prices and they look at and they say they're too high. And I think it is true that a lot of people look at what's happening in Iran and they're not particularly on board with it. I am personally. I think we had to do something there, but a lot of people are not. And I think they're right. The environment right now is not a particularly good one for Republicans, but as you hear Amy Walter go on, there are a few things that are working for our side of the equation as well.
11: Peace is real, and it's a big challenge for Democrats. There just aren't that many competitive seats held by Republicans in the House, enough for them to be able to win back. They only need 3 seats to win back the House. But on the Senate side, they still have to win in these very dark red states. And what we're seeing in the polling right now is that even as the president is unpopular, the Democratic image remains also pretty toxic in those red states. And to me, that's the challenge that Democrats really have. The environment, I don't think, is going to get better for Republicans between now and the election.

0: that Democrats really have. The environment, I don't think, is going to get better for Republicans between now and the election. Gas prices are going to go up and down, but I think overall voters are pretty pessimistic about the way the president's handling the economy, and that's not going to change. What is going to be interesting as we move from primaries to the general election is how much this debate within the Democratic Party about who are we Democratic Socialists, are we over here on the left, are we here in the center, will that continue to be an issue as we go into the fall campaigns? Republicans are absolutely going to paint every Democrat as far left. Is that going to work for candidates who don't take those positions? We're going to have to see.
1: Well, and I think she has a very good point there at the very end there. I think that Democrats have pushed the party way to the left, way outside mainstream political thought in this country. And I think a lot of people are very uncomfortable about being called a socialist or being called a communist, and that they can't be on board for all of this stuff. So, you know, I think it is true that, yes, we've done some things structurally, and we've made more seats available that should turn out to be Republican seats, and that will help us in the House of Representatives. But I think it's also true that Democrats would probably be doing a lot better if it wasn't perceived that people like AOC and Plattner and all those people are pushing the party way over to the left. Bernie Sanders and AOC are now seen as the stars of the party. Mondami is looked at as a star of the Democrat Party. And so I look at that, and I think a lot of people are just saying, nope, I can't do that, can't go that far, can't be there with you on that. So that's the House of Representatives. The House has it, the Real Clear Politics average of polls on the generic question, who you're going to vote for, Democrat or Republican, and for your congressional vote. And the Democrats are up about 5, but that's not a horrible place to be if you're the party in power in a midterm election. It really is not that bad. Now, in the Senate, the Real Clear Politics Senate map has it at 49 Democrats and Republicans 51, and Democrats would pick up under that scenario 2 additional seats, but that would not be enough to take over the body. If the worst it can go for Republicans and still have a good outcome is 50-50. If you can maintain a 50-50 balance in the Senate, because we are the party in power, the vice president is the president of the Senate, then Republicans would maintain control of the Senate, technically. We really, if it's a 51-49 outcome, that would be a good outcome for conservatives right now, Republicans. That would be, you know, but very, very thin margins, but the margins are thin. So what's going to happen here? Well, I would have to say that in both the House and Senate, if you really twisted my arm, I would say it's TC-TC, too close to call. You just can't quite make a call on it, but could go either way depending on how people vote. But the major things that are going on right now are, well, where are we with the economy? Where are we with Iran? And where are we with these Democrats who keep trying to push the country so far to the left, doing this crazy stuff that they want to do, and basically change. I mean, we just went through it here a little earlier. All the things that they want to take out of our government and do away with, this is what they're pushing for.
2: Can you just give me sort of a true or false on these? Abolish the Senate.
3: True.
2: Okay.
1: I mean, just astonishing. Yep. We want to get rid of the Senate.
2: A, replace the presidency and Supreme Court as we now know them.
1: Yep. That's exactly what we want to just get rid of them.
2: Abolish ICE.
3: Absolutely.
2: Abolish borders and give amnesty to anyone currently in the U.S. illegally.
3: As a long-term plan, yep.
2: Defund the Pentagon.
3: Absolutely.
1: Yes, we're not going to have a Pentagon. How's that going to work out? Oh, we're all just going to hold hands and sing Kumbaya. This is insane. They cannot actually expect this kind of stuff to ever become the policy. Do you think we'll just give up our military and let the Chinese continue to build theirs and the Russians to build theirs? No, I mean, The only reason

0: that we're safe in this country right now is because the United States is generally a force for good, and we have our military, and we make sure that things don't get out of line. Nobody else could do what the United States has done with Iran. Annihilate basically their entire military in a matter of days. Can they still lob a missile? Yeah, but we're intercepting most of them, and we have completely annihilated. That a lot of people use the word decimated incorrectly. It's not decimated. That would only be 10%. We've annihilated their military in a matter of days. Nobody else can do that. Do you think that we're going to just give up having a military? Well, if you believe in the Democrat Socialists of America, that's what they believe. So I just don't think a lot of Americans can go that far. And kudos, by the way, to Shannon Bream for figuring this all out and asking the questions in such an effective way.
1: Abolish prisons, at least in large part.
2: Yeah, again, that, as part of a long-term program, yeah.
1: Okay, so no prisons. Government or public ownership of most large corporations.
2: Yeah, absolutely.
0: Yeah, absolutely.
1: Just sort of a true
0: most government corporations, we're just gonna turn them into government operations. What could possibly go wrong with that? What could possibly go wrong with that? Again, can anybody anywhere just show me one government program that took over something that the private enterprise sector of our country had under control, but the government took it over? Can you find me one example of where the government did it better than the private enterprise? I would bet that you cannot. Yeah, I mean, I have witnessed government. I have worked in business, and I can tell you that government is slow. And very slow to respond. They do not do things well. They don't have the sort of the drive that you find in the private enterprise sector, where people are out there pushing hard every day because they want to, what, number one, they got to make a payroll, they got to make a profit. You know, the capitalism works. It is the driving thing that made America the great and strong country that it is. And these Democrat socialists want to get rid of it, get rid of all this social, you know, bring in the socialism, get rid of all this capitalism. That's the way we need to work here. And it will be an unmitigated disaster to have government in charge of our lives. Can anybody point to me anywhere in the world, literally anywhere in the world, where communism and socialism is working? Why is it all of a sudden that young people believe this is the answer? Well, because it sounds good. It sounds good to say, we're going to give you free stuff. We're going to give you free vegetables. Your broccoli is going to be cheap, and we're going to make sure that, you know, that everything that you have coming to you is going to, but where's that money going to come from? For all of these government programs that they dream up and that they want to bring to you to improve your lives, where's that money going to come from? And how quickly does that source of money wither away when there's no profit to be made? Why is profit and success such an evil thing these days? Give me a company that's out there making a product that the people want and making a good solid profit and sending people, you know, giving people salary, sending their kids to school, doing whatever they need to do. You know, that is what drives the economic engine of America that is just so amazing. You know, it's really not hard to get the economy banging on all eight cylinders. Largely what you have to do is get the government out of the way. And if you get the government out of the way, then you can get government to do the things that it should do. And you can get the private enterprise sector of our government to do the things that we should do. And never the two should cross. No. The Democrats, they're going to take from people who have had success. Take that money away and give it to other people because we know better. You know, and I don't know about you, but, you know, I always cared for the things that I worked really hard for. The things that I had to worry, if I wanted to get a new car, if I wanted to, I play guitar, if I wanted a new guitar, and I had to save money for that, you know, I always appreciated those things more than perhaps things that were just handed to me on a silver platter. You know, I had to work. It was my blood and my sweat and my equity, my human equity that I put into a product and able to be able to do these things. And I love those things because I worked hard. They meant something to me. Do we feel the same thing about, the same way about things that are just handed to us on a silver platter? No, I don't think we do. This midterm election is an important one. It is so important that we get this right. And I do, just to sort of bring you full circle on this, I have a sense that we might squeak this one out. We have no expectation, if you look at history, that that would be the case. Past is prologue, history is our guide. This would not be a good outcome for Republicans. You wouldn't expect it in a midterm election. But it's a little bit different this time in that we've done this redistricting, and that helps. And on the other side of the equation, I think the Democrats have just gone a step too far. Far further than they should have gone. I'm Brian Wilson. 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
12: A better life with Dr. Sanjay Gupta.
13: They say consistency is key, but sometimes you just gotta switch it up. A new study out of Harvard School of Public Health found that varying your exercise routine could add years to your life. What exercise someone did didn't matter much. What did matter was that all the exercises together worked all the muscle groups in their body. Now, an added benefit to changing things up is it can help you push through the plateau effect. That's when your body gets so efficient at doing something that you actually stop getting better at it. And we know from previous research that specializing in any one sport at a young age can make someone actually more prone to injury. And as experts we talk to point out, even elite athletes switch up things with their workouts, making sure to target strength, cardio, flexibility, balance, and doing that every single week. I'm Dr. Sanjay Gupta, helping you live a better life.
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0: 56 minutes now past the hour. Glad that you're with us here on the Chris Plant Show. Brian Wilson filling in for Chris Plant. Chris and I used to work together in Washington, D.C. years ago. Always a pleasure to fill in for my friend Chris Plant. Man, I consider to be a colleague that I admired very greatly. And so it's a real honor to fill in on his show. Thanks for having me. This story I found very interesting. This is where Americans are right now, I suppose. You look at the surveys, for the first time, according to Fox 32 in Chicago, more Americans are using marijuana on a daily or near daily basis than they do alcohol or tobacco. Wow, that's amazing. According to newly released federal survey data, this is Smart Approaches to Marijuana, which is a nonprofit advocacy organization. These people actually oppose marijuana legalization. They say newly released federal data show that for the first time, more Americans use marijuana every day than smoke cigarettes daily. Citing the 2025 national survey, the group said an estimated, you ready for this? 21.4 million people. 21.4 million people reported daily or near daily marijuana use, compared with 19.9 million people who are daily cigarette smokers. Sam also pointed to the survey's findings on substance use disorder, saying that nearly 19.3 million Americans met the clinical criteria for marijuana use disorder in 2025. Of course, that's their position. According to the organization, marijuana use disorder has increased by about 2.6 million people since 2021, while the number of people with alcohol use disorder has declined by over roughly 4 million in the same period. Marijuana is on track to become America's number one addiction, and Washington is looking the other way, they write. Well, it's interesting. I mean, you know, there was a time and a place where, you know, I would have never imagined that marijuana use on a daily basis would outstrip the use of tobacco or alcohol products, but apparently that is the case now. And, you know, I think people's opinions are changing. Regardless of what you think about it, look around America. Roughly half the states in our country now have some form of legalized marijuana, and about half do not. I mean, the trend is definitely headed that way. And, the thing I would say, having witnessed this happening in several different places where I have lived or where I've taken an interest, and what I see is that half measures don't work. A lot of people say, well, let's just do the medical marijuana. That just gets abused. To me, it seems that if you're going to do it, do it. Don't go halfway. That's always been my experience. You're listening to the Chris Plant Show. Brian Wilson in for Chris Plant on this gorgeous Thursday, July 30th. Glad that you're with us. Got a lot more coming up right here in the next hour on the Chris Plant Show.
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2: The Fox News alert, a deal to disarm. I'm Lee Silasera. President Trump just posting on Truth Social that the Board of Peace reached a historic agreement for the complete disarmament of Hamas and all other armed groups in Gaza, calling it a monumental step towards lasting peace and security. The president thanking the mediators, Egypt, Turkey, and Qatar for their efforts, along with his team, who he says made the breakthrough possible. And he wrote, under this agreement, Gaza will finally be in the hands of a new Palestinian government that serves its people. Spain has deployed its military to a small territory that borders Morocco as thousands of migrants cross the border with at least 9 killed.
3: Spain's interior ministry says the government actually could not declare a national emergency because under Spanish law, migration flows are not considered a national security risk. The head of Ceuta's regional government said today's surge came after more than 1,500 migrants arrived over the past week. Migrant reception centers were already overwhelmed before today.
2: Fox's Nate Foy. Meanwhile, Italy's prime minister says she's considering suspending her country's open border agreement with Spain, saying it's to ensure the safety of Italian citizens. President Trump says he may pull the nomination of Todd Blanche as attorney general after two Republicans, including Senator John Cornyn of Texas, voiced objections over an IRS settlement that grants immunity for the president and his family over past tax audits.
4: The fact that they're balking at putting that in writing tells me that they were hoping to get by with this settlement agreement and his testimony and then revitalize those provisions at a later date.
2: That fund was criticized by both Republicans and Democrats. Cornyn lost a primary earlier this year to a Trump-supported candidate. Senator Tom Tillis, who also objected to the nomination, is not running for re-election. 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
2: Repeating our top story, a Fox News alert. President Trump posting on Truth Social a short time ago that the Board of Peace reached a historic agreement for the complete disarmament of Hamas and all other armed groups in Gaza, calling it a monumental step toward lasting peace and security. The mayor of St. Paul, Minnesota, under investigation over sexual harassment claims by the city's police chief.
17: St. Paul Mayor Cowley Herr, the subject of a formal sexual harassment complaint by the city's police chief, Axel Henry, who accuses the mayor of making inappropriate and sexually suggestive comments to Henry and other city employees. The complaint includes a screenshot of an alleged text message between the two. Investigators from an outside independent law firm have the case. They're seeking data from Herr's phone. The mayor, in a statement, say that some of her attempts at humor fell short of her own standards, but denies any wrongdoing. Jeff Manasso, Fox News.
2: Elon Musk putting more money into Republican politics.
18: Elon Musk is starting up his super PAC again, the same political organization he formed with more than $250 million used on behalf of President Trump's 2024 campaign, will now work to elect or re-elect Republicans in the upcoming midterm elections. It's called America PAC, and it tells Fox News it will focus its funds and its efforts on ground game politics such as door knocking and digital advertising, aimed at getting voters to polls in a non-presidential year. The PAC won't reveal how much money it plans to spend. Republicans are aiming to retain their control of Congress.
2: Fox's Evan Brown. Wisconsin's former Lieutenant Governor Mandela Barnes has dropped out of the Democratic primary for governor. Barnes's decision comes one day after the release of a Marquette Law School poll of primary voters, which found Democratic Socialist Francesca Hung leading Barnes and the other candidates by a large margin. I'm Lisa Lacerra. This is Fox News.
19: A Better Life with Dr. Sanjay Gupta.
20: I don't know about you, but my social media feeds are flooded with lotions and potions and gadgets, all promising to unlock different components of longevity. But if you log off, take a step back from all the hype, you'll find that the actual keys to a longer, healthier life are hiding in plain sight. There are four of them. Number one, nutrition. The Mediterranean diet really is the gold standard. Number two, exercise. You should be getting 150 minutes of moderate intensity exercise or 75 minutes of vigorous intensity exercise every week, plus strength training and stretching. Number three, sleep. 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You should be getting 7 to 9 hours a night. And finally, number four, often gets forgotten, socialization. It's not a bonus. It's a necessity for a healthy life, finding a sense of community, purpose, and belonging. I'm Dr. Sanjay Gupta. helping you live a better life.
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just think, ladies and gentlemen, we have to fight for our country. And part of fighting for our country is making it clear to everybody and anyone who will listen why this nation is fantastic and why we can't give it up. There's nothing fantastic about Marxism. It is totalitarianism with a different face. That's all it is. There's nothing fantastic about Islamism. It believes in murder and rape and so much other things, so many other things that are utterly contrary to civilization. So we really need to make our case and take it to our friends, our family, our kids especially, and explain it to them. And that we have this enemy within, and they tend to be Democrats. When they say no ICE, no borders, complete collapse of our society, complete collapse of our culture. I mean, Reagan was right when he said we're one generation away from losing our country, our freedom. It's not in our blood system. It's something that has to be fought for and argued for. And I'm going to tell you something. I'm very concerned about these midterm elections. Very. I'm very concerned about it. I don't think the Republicans, especially in the Senate, have given the reason for a lot of people to be motivated in this election. They haven't done very much, have they? What have they done? We've got a majority leader there in Thune who is, to my great disappointment, although not, I can't say it wasn't totally unexpected, is a quintessential rhino. I mean, he doesn't even allow effectively recess appointments. What is that all about? The president's trying to get major legislation through, and he can't get it through. He gets it through the House, but not the Senate. And so the bottom line is, they're not giving people a lot of reason. They're not giving people a lot of reason to vote for them. Now, you and I understand what's at stake. It almost doesn't matter how bad the Republicans are, even if they're awful as hell. The fact is, the enemy is in the Democrat Party. And they will begin the dismantlement of the Constitution. It's not just these Marxists. The Democrat Party came forward first with abolishing the Electoral College. It came forward first with basically packing and stacking the Supreme Court, effectively destroying it. The Democrat Party came first about packing the Senate by making a city, D.C., and a territory, Puerto Rico, states, to ensure they get four more Democrat senators and control the majority there forevermore. And the list goes on. Open borders. Illegal immigration. We're reaching a point soon where non-citizens are going to be voting in local, state, and federal elections because non-citizens, illegal aliens, are a major constituent group of the Democrat Party. And you're not going to recognize this country. You're not going to recognize our principles, our values, our belief systems. You're not going to recognize our history. You're not going to recognize our official federal holidays anymore. Everything's on the table. Everything. These are not disputes over white paper policy disagreements. Now we're fighting to defend our Constitution, our society, and our culture. I mean, this is crazy, but it's a fact. And what's happening in New York City, what's happened in Dearborn, Michigan, what's happened in Paterson, New Jersey, is happening all over this country. What's happening in Plano, Texas, all over this country, in every state, every single state. Then we have birthright citizenship, thanks to the Supreme Court basically constitutionalizing it. I mean, there's going to be no end to this. Now, I'm not trying to throw a wet blanket on you there, but I am trying to alert you and awaken as many people as we possibly can. What's on the ballot in November and every election hereafter, I'm afraid, is the future of this country. The future of this country. That's what's on the ballot. Whether we survive or not. And I'm worried about it. A lot. And I'm worried about this midterm election. And
I'm looking at these Senate races. We're behind in North Carolina. We're behind in Texas. All these groups and people who wanted Ken Paxton, you have a responsibility now to step up and get him over the finish line. Turning Point USA, others. You got Paxton. Now get him over the finish line. We all have to help. Don't get me wrong. We all have to help. But people who fought like hell over this, they really need to jump in. We're behind in Iowa, for God's sakes. Iowa. We're behind in another couple of states, too. I can't remember them off the top of my head, but I will. I'll pull it up. We'll remember them soon enough. And it should concern you. What else should concern you is the House of Representatives. I mean, we have a case here where we could lose the House and the Senate. They'll spend the whole time working on impeaching Donald Trump, obstructing him, undermining him. The enemy in Iran, they will be victors if the Democrats win one or either House, either or both, I should say. That's a victory for the Iranian regime. Let's be honest. Let's be perfectly honest about it. It's a victory for illegal immigration. It's a victory for open borders. And it's a victory for dismantling our Constitution. And don't think that these lifetime appointed federal judges at the lower level who are Democrats and liberals aren't going to be affected by this. They are. They're going to be influenced too. And what a mess it'll be. We have our work cut out for us. You and I, we didn't create this situation, but we got to deal with it. We've got to deal with it. It's one of the reasons I've spent really almost 18 months fighting the woke right, neo-fascists, so-called podcasters and influencers, because they have combined with the enemy to try and undermine this country, and we're going to have to take the whole damn thing on. I'll be right back.

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1: These children are in need of an education.

worse off 33% if Democrats were to take control of Congress this November. 29% said it wouldn't make a difference. In an indication of the hunger for drastic change in Washington, a majority of voters say Congress would be better off if most of its current members were unseated in this fall's election, higher by double digits than the share who felt the way ahead of the Democratic wave election in the midst of the Iraq War in 2006. Voters' frustration in Washington comes through in deeply negative views of both parties and their congressional leaders, along with a widespread sense that neither side is spending enough time on economic concerns. One of the things I see here, by the way, is I remember when George H.W. Bush lost to Bill Clinton when he was running for re-election. And one of the things Clinton and the Democrats did successfully was to push this issue of recession. It was constant, constant, constant in all their ads, in all their talking points. We were not in a recession. And yet people thought we were in a recession because they kept talking about a recession, recession, recession. Gasoline prices today are lower than they were at the highest point under Biden, but you wouldn't know it. You wouldn't know it. Food costs have stabilized from when they were under Biden, but you wouldn't know it. Household income is way up compared to Biden, but you wouldn't know it. Inflation is way down compared to Biden, but you wouldn't know it. You wouldn't know any of these things. You wouldn't know any of these things if you're listening to the media. Affordability, affordability, affordability. These blue states are not affordable. These blue cities are not affordable in the least. They have the highest taxes in the country on the middle class, on quote-unquote working people. They're not affordable. When you buy a gallon of gasoline in a state like California, you got 71 cent sales tax. Can you imagine, Rich, 71 cent sales tax on a gallon of gasoline? Every single gallon? New York's got among the highest. Illinois has among the highest. New Jersey has among the highest. Look at the price of electricity in New Jersey, New York, and New England generally. That's all brought to you by the Democrats. What is it? The Republicans don't know how to talk? They don't know how to explain things? The reason why millions and millions of people have left the Northeast, New England, and California is because they're unaffordable. That's why they've left. That's why states like Florida and Texas and Tennessee and South Carolina, I might add, are seeing huge growth. Huge growth. People talking with their feet, getting in their cars and leaving. But you wouldn't know it. I don't know if it's a messaging thing. I don't know what the problem is. Now, always in every election, we know the Democrats have a built-in advantage with our media. We know our media are corrupt. We know they're left-wing. We know they're Democrat. I wrote an entire book on this, on freedom of the press. Many of you bought it. Just page through it. It's all right there. And they do this every single election cycle, midterm, general, it doesn't matter. But it's not a new issue that we have to deal with. We've overcome this before. I don't feel like we're overcoming it right now. I don't feel like the Republicans have a 1, 2, 3, 4, 5 bullet point argument. Maybe even 1, 2, 3. That would be nice. I just don't hear it and I don't see it. Yeah. Well, they better, or they're going to get their asses whipped. And we're going to do everything we can here to prevent it, but there's only so much we can do. There's only so much we can do. I mean, they're the ones who are going to spend money, and they're the ones who have to run for office. I don't understand. I don't understand how people get so far that they get elected to the Senate, get elected to the House, and they don't know how to talk. It's crazy. One more. Can you handle it? I think you can handle it. I think you can handle it. Let's see here. No, that's not the one I meant to get to. I may have to take a break and find it because I've been looking for it, and it's these various races where we stand.

0: And it's not pretty. Again, in North Carolina, Maine is neck and neck. Iowa, we should be winning. We're behind. Texas, we should be winning. We're behind. Things of that sort. These are bad omens. Even if we squeak out a victory here and there and so forth, it's still not pretty. Now, if we don't get control over immigration, we're never going to win, because these are largely Democrats who are coming into the country. Many people who hate the country, and they will sign up to the Democrat Party because the Democrat Party wants to destroy the country too. Never forget. Never forget their view of deconstructing the Constitution, deconstructing our capitalist system. There's a reason why the Islamists and the Marxists have found a home in the Democrat Party. Not the Republican Party, the Democrat Party. We're it. We're all that's left. Now, I want to say, for all those who attack Elon Musk, I don't really care how rich he is. I don't really care if he says things that I don't agree with. It doesn't matter to me. This is a man who puts his money where his mouth is. And Axios reports, exclusive, Musk plans massive push for GOP in midterms. Tech billionaire Elon Musk is jumping into the midterms with a huge investment in a plan to boost Republican voter turnout, Axios has learned. You know, Miriam Adelson comes under attack viciously, by Steve Bannon and Megyn Kelly and this guy Fuentes and Tucker Carlson. She's putting in $40 or $50 million to help the Republicans. Yeah. She's trying to help the Republicans and the president and trying to help save our country. Well, so is Elon Musk, who came under vicious attack by bloated fraudster Bannon. So he's jumping into the midterms with a huge investment in a plan to boost Republican voter turnout. Musk is resuscitating his dormant super PAC, America PAC, which spent almost over $250 million over to help elect President Trump in 2024. The PAC will focus on door knocking, digital advertising, direct mail aimed at turning out the conservative base, including voters who typically are less inclined to cast ballots in a non-presidential election year. Sources with knowledge of the plan tell Axios. Musk's representatives declined to specify how much he'd spend, but given what he donated in 2024, the number is expected to be high. And his pro-Trump donations through America PAC in 2024 made him the largest individual political donor in a single election in American history. Now, I'll tell you more about this when we return. We'll be right back.
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